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6: Jaden Daniels has a new weapon. The Commanders signed Stephon Diggs to a one-year deal. Diggs is presumably the wide receiver two to Terry McLaurin's wide receiver one. The addition of Diggs immediately makes this the best wide receiver group that Jaden Daniels has ever played with in the NFL. And with Daniels healthy and Diggs and McLaurin on the outside, Washington is in position to be a contender in the NFC in 2026 of that day.
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10: 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Sidelines in May with a rib fracture, Yankees captain Aaron Judge has officially been cleared for light baseball activities. The three-time MVP confirmed he will return this season, giving a massive spark to a New York offense fighting to lock down a postseason spot. He's not swinging yet. The countdown is on. I'm Drake Toll.
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0: Yeah, there you go. How about that?
1: The fact that I got that is amazing, by the way. That is about as tough a pull as I could possibly get. I actually got freaked out for a second there. Like, I just said that like I knew what I was saying. I just pulled that number out. So the fact that was just, that's about as big a miracle as you're going to get tonight. But look, here we go. It was, you know, Carolina minus one and a half. I said I like this matters. And there you go. So you're very happy now. If you're one of those people to bet on this game.
0: Yeah, I mean, if you're one of those, what they call degenerates. And that's everybody.
1: I call them investors. We love you for listening. They're investors. Money don't investors. Care where money came from.
0: You know, I'm gonna start using that. I want to thank Brandon Combs, Monty, Michael Montgomery for producing the show tonight. Guys were great. We appreciate you. Pete Futak. It was awesome hanging out with you, man. It's been a long time since we've spoken.
1: Anytime, sir.
0: Good to talk to you again. Great. Pete Futak, Chris Ronji. Thank you for listening.
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1: 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Forward Dylan Brooks and the Phoenix Suns have agreed to a massive 3-year, $73 million contract.

0: 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I'm Drake Toll.
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0: Any of you are watching and commenting, we see you out there. We're on the Westwood One Sports Night X feed as well. It's how you can watch the show in addition to listening to it, however and wherever you're listening or watching. Greatly appreciate that. Coming up, why this Pro Football Hall of Fame class is one of the best we've seen in recent memory. We might even hear from Drew Brees here on Westwood One Sports Night.
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17: 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This morning, the Indianapolis Colts signed running back Jonathan Taylor to a two-year, $44 million extension. And if Taylor stays healthy this year, along with quarterback Daniel Jones, this Colts offense is going to be very good this season. I like some of the young players on defense. The Colts could be a playoff team this year. I'm Nick Costos.
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3: I had been all in on the Atlanta Falcons winning the NFC South, but now with the Jalen Walker season-ending torn ACL, I just can't get there. The whole premise with Atlanta was the offense would be able to score enough points, and Jalen Walker along with James Pierce would be able to rush the passer. Now Walker's out for the year. Pierce may be suspended to start the year, and I am officially out on the Atlanta Falcons as a playoff team. I'm Nick Costa.
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games we've ever seen. Decided on the very last snap, Haynes King scoring a touchdown for the Carolina Panthers over the Arizona Cardinals. It seems appropriate that we talk about the class that's going in. Because if that was the best Hall of Fame game we've seen in recent memory, this is one of the best Pro Football Hall of Fame classes that we've seen in recent memory. Three of the five inductees that are going in this year might be the greatest players in the history of their respective franchises. Drew Brees turned the Saints into one of the NFL's laughingstocks into a Super Bowl champion. It only took him 4 years to do so, by the way, because we're Westwood One Sports, partnered with the NFL, home of Super Bowl 61. We had a chance to catch up with Drew Brees a short while ago. You'll hear that in just a moment. We'll hear from other Hall of Famers in this class that we're talking about throughout tonight's show. He's one of the greatest passers of all time. He's in this class. Greatest Saint of all time. Luke Kuechly will be the second youngest inductee at 35 years old. The only younger inductee, Gale Sayers. The moment he put on a Carolina Panthers uniform, he was the best defender.

0: Subject to approval. 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See website for details.
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1: B-Dot is the biggest North Carolina Tar Heel fan on planet Earth, but that might be exclusively for Carolina basketball, given the updates we continue to get about Bill Belichick's program. Today, the latest update, his son is now on medical leave. Just everything seems to be disastrous there right now. But Dot, Carolina football announced a concert series prior to Belichick football games this season. And here are the acts that will be performing a couple hours before kick in Chapel Hill this year. Country star Chase Rice, bands Parmalee and Neon Trees, something called 38 Special, Waka Flocka Flame, and as the headliner, DJ Diesel. Yes, Shaquille O'Neal. Are these acts good enough to get you to Chapel Hill for football?
2: Absolutely not. Like, what? No, not one of those. Not one. I've seen Diesel DJ, and respectfully, I'd much rather watch his old basketball clips. Waka Flocka Flame, I could just put that on in the car. I don't even know half the other people you mentioned. They're just trying to do everything they can to get people to come out to those games except win football games. And it's very unfortunate, man. Like, it's just, I was talking to my barber the other day, and I was just saying, damn, like, it was so dope, like, seeing Coach Belichick rip the sleeves off at the press conference and then to come down that first drive against TCU and Michael Jordan's in the press box and Mia Hamm and I think Bruce Smith, like, everybody was there. And they come down on that first drive and they score a touchdown and it's fireworks. And, like, it's like, wow, like, Carolina football is really about to be here on the

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0: and $39 million guaranteed. In the last two seasons, Taylor has been a workhorse for the Colts, 3,000 yards and 32 touchdowns. After Bijan Robinson signed the largest running back contract in NFL history on Tuesday, Taylor now has the third largest contract given to a running back. I'm Chris Black.
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0: 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I'm Chris Black.
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7: NASCAR officials announced today a new stage break procedure for its national series that will be implemented beginning this weekend at Iowa Speedway. Should a natural caution fall within the final 10 laps of a scheduled stage break, the stage will be deemed official at the time of caution, which will in turn serve as the stage break. The leader will receive the green and white checkers along with the caution flag, and the top 10 will then be determined. The updated procedure comes on the heels of extra-long caution periods at Indianapolis. The process will be applied for the remainder of the 2026 season. I'm Susie Armstrong. This is NASCAR Today on the Motor Racing Network.
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0: Good morning and happy Friday. Thanks for spending it here with me at the Midwest Farm Report. I'm Kylie Allen along with you this morning. I can't believe that we're already through the first week of August here. It feels like summer is just flying by. You know, I think in celebration, we got to take a look at what happened on this day, August the 7th in country music history. Let's see what I can tell you here. On this day in 1962, Patsy Cline released her third studio album that was titled Sentimentally Yours. How about this one? It looks like 20 years later, in 1982, George Jones and Merle Haggard released their duet entitled Yesterday's Wine. Well, aside from those events, it looks like, historically speaking, August 7th has been a relatively calm day for country music history. Well, you know, I can tell you that August 7th, 2026 is not exactly a calm day here at the Midwest Farm Report. We have a lot of exciting things up our sleeve, and we can't wait to share them with you. Also exciting, we are right in the midst now of the Wisconsin State Fair. It doesn't get much better than this. It's about my favorite event to go to in August, from the cream puffs to everything in between. I can't wait to get a flavor of the State Fair here in the next couple of days. Check again this morning. Of course, we'll catch up with ag meteorologist Stu Muck. He'll tell me if my weekend trip to the State Fair has good weather hopes. A little later in the hour, Pam Yonke, the fabulous farm babe, is going to bring us an update from one of our favorite crews at the Wisconsin State Fair, the crew that supplies all of the cream puffs. Also this morning, I get the opportunity to showcase one of my absolute favorite events at the Wisconsin State Fair. We're super excited again this year to work with our friends at Compeer Financial to honor those century and sesquicentennial farms, farms that have been in the family for over 100 or 150 years. Building out my Wisconsin State Fair itinerary here, it definitely includes a cream puff, and it definitely includes that century and sesquicentennial honoree breakfast. So now that I've told you some of the big ticket items that I'm looking forward to at the Wisconsin State Fair, I would love to hear what you're excited for. Feel free to give me a text at 877-301-FARM. That's 877-301-3276. Tell us what you're looking forward to at the State Fair, what you're sorry to miss, or send a picture of what you're up to around the grounds. We would love to see it. And hey, if you see us while we're out and about, feel free to stop us and say hi. Kicking off the show this morning, Terry Barr has an update from the Wisconsin Maple Syrup Producers Summer Event. Don't touch that radio dial. We have a full lineup this morning coming your way right after this.
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6: When you hear the words maple syrup, what's the first thing that comes to mind? Pancakes, waffles, maybe French toast on a lazy Sunday morning? Well, it turns out Wisconsin's maple syrup industry has a lot more cooking than breakfast. I'm Terry Barr. From glazing salmon and roasted vegetables to topping yogurt, popcorn, even vanilla ice cream, pure maple syrup is finding its way into kitchens in all kinds of unexpected ways. And while consumers are discovering new ways to enjoy it, producers across Wisconsin are helping the industry grow in another way by sharing their production numbers. Wisconsin is one of the nation's top maple syrup producers, but industry leaders here say the state's full story can only be told if producers of every size, from backyard hobbyists to large commercial operations, take part in an annual survey. Teresa Barone, executive director of the Wisconsin Maple Syrup Producers Association, shares why every tap and every producer counts.
7: From your small hobbyist to one, two taps to hundreds and thousands of taps. Our industry has grown tremendously. When COVID hit in 2020, seeing more people really wanted to know where their food came from. So more and more families had their, you know, a couple trees in the yard and started their own little family tradition of taking the sap and making it into syrup.
6: How many are there?
7: I would say there would be 6,000 to 7,000 producers throughout the state. If you went from the small to the bigger producers, I'm taking anybody that makes maple syrup, I consider as a maple producer. When you look at official stats out there, the numbers are lower, but not everybody's reporting that they make maple syrup.
6: Let's talk about the production. The weather has been so strange, spring and summer. Do you think that's going to have any impact on the season ahead, and especially because of the weather?
7: So it seems through the years, the seasons have started earlier and earlier. It's just usually southern Wisconsin starts sooner than northern Wisconsin. In DePere, where I'm located, we've had years that we've started a month from years past, 2 weeks from years before. In 2012, there was a season of about 3-4 days. So it really is Mother Nature in the season when it comes. Basically, when that freeze-thaw cycle starts, you have to be ready to tap those trees. And Mother Nature tells us the season's done when we don't have that freeze-thaw or the trees go into budding. Once they hit the budding stage, that's when it's time to let the trees go into their natural process of producing the leaves and let the sap be used for that.
6: It's so interesting, and I'm sure you enjoy being able to tell folks that have no idea what goes into this kind of production. What kind of joy do you get out of sharing these stories?
7: I love going into the schools to share with kids that really this clear substance coming out of the tree is boiled down to make what's on your pancakes. It's nothing added to it. It's just the sap from the trees being boiled down and makes a very great product. Maple syrup has the same potassium, 2 tablespoons, as a banana. So it is healthy for you. And there's many antioxidants in it. It is a very great natural product.
6: I'm talking with Teresa Barone. Teresa is the executive director with the Wisconsin Maple Syrup Producers Association. You are asking your member producers to be part of an important maple syrup survey. What can you tell us about it, and why is this so important?
7: So about 5 years ago, we started this annual survey. The name for it is Building Tomorrow's Funding Today. When I say a lot of people don't report that they're making syrup, it really is important for you to report what you're doing. No one's going to take what you report and come back at you for reporting. It's something that's so important. That reporting helps any programs that can be developed, any funding for that maple industry. It also shows our state of Wisconsin to our legislators how much syrup is really made and how many producers are throughout the state. Wisconsin has always been fourth in the nation in production. Last year, there was that many more producers that also reported they produced, and we became third in the nation in maple production. This year, we're back to fourth, but last year we also had Mother Nature gave us a beautiful year of maple production. So in the survey, it's just asking from how many trees you tap to your yield you've got, just really simple questions. And what we do each year after we get these results, they're a blind result. We ask you to put your email, but it's not taking any of your information. We share these, just showing how many producers we have, the actual production that's made throughout the state. It's just a great thing to showcase our industry as well. And hoping that each year we keep bringing these survey forward and the results, that it'll help with our industry and build our industry. One of our biggest goals is educating producers. We all make the best maple syrup, but we really want to work together to make the best maple syrup. And what we're doing in our sanitation practices, in our boiling practices, in our bottling practice.
6: I assume that this is also a really good way to send a message to our lawmakers and maybe even to the U.S. Department of Agriculture to say, hey, Wisconsin, we're here. Don't forget us.
7: And there's so many maple trees throughout the state that are untapped. We call the Maple Belt Central Wisconsin, where a lot of our maple producers are located. But there's people in southern Wisconsin, northern, central, eastern. There are so many producers throughout the state.
6: If you're a producer, thank you. Want to learn more? The website, wismaple.org. It's WISMaple.org. We talked about the survey. That is on the website. I saw recipes and all kinds of other information. My thanks to Teresa Barone. Teresa is the executive director of the Wisconsin Maple Syrup Producers Association. Again, that website, wismaple.org. Teresa, thank you so very much.
7: Thank you, Terry.
6: So if you are one of Wisconsin's thousands of maple producers, even if you only tap a handful of trees in your backyard, your season matters. Barone says every response to the annual Building Tomorrow's Funding Today survey helps paint a clearer picture of Wisconsin's growing maple industry and strengthens future opportunities for research, education, promotion, and funding. 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By the way, the deadline is September 1st. 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
15: There are those who dedicate themselves to a sense of honor, to a life of courage and a commitment to something greater than themselves. They have always defended this nation and each other. They still do. The few, the proud, the Marines.
0: Here along with us this morning, we've got our ag meteorologist, Stu Muck. You know, Stu, I figure that there's really no better way to plan my trip to the state fair this weekend than with your Compeer Financial Ag Weather Update. Stu, what do you think our weather's going to look like for me?
16: I think it looks pretty good. Very much like summer, not only in West Dallas, Kylie, but all around Wisconsin, the Midwest for that matter. Oh, we have to watch a little rain here on Friday morning, and there's a cool front just in northwest Minnesota back into South Dakota. A little rain from eastern South Dakota scattered into southwest Minnesota, up in the northwest part of Minnesota as well, up at Bemidji, way off to the northwest. But that front's going to drop southeast and head toward Wisconsin today. There's also a dense fog advisory this morning in far northeast Iowa and very far southeast Minnesota, just west of the Mississippi. Patchy fog, though, many areas in western and southern Wisconsin to start the day as well. Otherwise, we watch that front move in. The rain chance developing in northwest Wisconsin this afternoon, maybe not until tonight in the far east and southern parts of the Badger State, but any of that rain chance will be dried up, you know, not going to amount to much, a tenth of an inch or less. There could be a thunderstorm. It may just be the fact some thunder rumbles sometime late tonight. Otherwise, we stay mild and fairly dry right on into Saturday. Another weak front just to the south. Another very small chance of rain late Saturday night or into Sunday. More likely another front out of the northwest could really mean some rain that could measure up. And I'd say Sunday night into Monday is when we start talking about measurable rain. Most likely Monday morning we'll have some rain amounts to talk about, or at least the rain will be falling at that time. And that's going to lead to temperatures that do cool a little bit once we head to early next week. Otherwise, this weekend, really staying a lot more like normal in the low and mid-80s for daytime highs. A real nice summer spell going to be in store. Great for state fair weather, great for working outdoors. You know, just going to be a little on the warmer side. Doesn't sound too bad. I'll have forecast details right after this.
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0: I'll say, Stu, I like that picture you're painting. What's the rest of our forecast details?
16: All right, Kylie, the Compere Financial Weather Update does call for, of course, a little fog this morning. That dense fog advisory, again, far southeast Minnesota, northeast Iowa, but fog into western and southern parts of our state. I expect temps today to push their way up into the low and mid-80s. Some rain chance already by midday or afternoon in the far northwest. It'll clear by a bit later this afternoon. May see some showers. Southwest winds ahead of all of this around 5 to 15. More likely some rain from west to east through the nighttime. Not amounting to a great deal. Some fog around even later in the night. Skies start to clear out again. Low to mid-60s for nighttime lows. A little early fog Saturday. Otherwise a pretty fair day. A fair amount of sunshine. Low 80s, maybe an upper 70 in a spot. Northwest winds 5 to 10. A small rain chance even in western Wisconsin late Saturday. Saturday night or into Sunday, the rest of the state. Sunday, Kylie, I'd say low to mid-80s for highs again. And more likely than we talk measurable rain Sunday night and into Monday.
0: Well, hey, Stu, we'll take it. We'll catch you next week.
16: All right. Take care.
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8: Before the first taste, before the sprinkles, before that ice cream starts melting down your hand, another story is unfolding. Here's the real scoop. 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The state's newest atlas in Dairyland walks me through it and says it's a connection many people don't always think about.
9: Ice cream is a very big deal here in the state of Wisconsin. We purchase many different kinds of ice cream, and actually, the week leading up to July 4th is the week highest in ice cream sales. That was 1.9 million pints of ice cream just in that one week, which is kind of crazy when you think about it. But as someone who enjoys ice cream as their favorite food, I totally support all of the ice cream consumption.
8: Alice is Anastasia Poole, and she knows fresh milk doesn't stay on the farm for long. It heads to Wisconsin creameries, where it's blended, churned, and frozen into flavors that celebrate everything from fresh strawberries and mint to chocolate, caramel, and cookie dough.
9: Using cheese in some versatile ways, as well as many of our dairy products, is just another day here in America's Dairyland. So today I have with me cookies and cream mascarpone ice cream. And mascarpone is one of the 600 varieties, types, and styles of cheese we make here in Wisconsin. It's kind of like cream cheese. It's a little sweeter and more decadent flavor, though. So you take the mascarpone cheese with some whole milk and other ingredients like the chocolate sandwich cookies, and you create this awesome creamy ice cream to serve at home. It's a great way to elevate your ice cream making skills if you are one for that.
0: The process may be high tech, but Poole calls the heart of it pretty simple.
9: Yeah, as far as history goes, Two Rivers, Wisconsin in 1881 is one of the places that has the ice cream sundae that they invented. So it used to only be sold on Sundays for a nickel, and I'm very glad it has branched out beyond that day. But definitely a lot of history here, a lot of different local favorites, just so many ways to celebrate dairy.
0: Enjoying one of the sweetest treats of our summer months, or really any month. And those moments often become memories, all made possible by dairy farmers working every day of the year, even on holidays.
9: Oftentimes in classes, we talked about the disconnect between producers and consumers, and there's only about 2% of the population in the U.S. that's directly connected to agriculture. So I think there's a lot of opportunity for education and improving agriculture literacy.
0: So the next time that first bite of ice cream hits you just right, take just a second to think about where it all began. Not in the freezer, not behind the counter, but on a real Wisconsin dairy farm where every scoop has its own story. For the Midwest Farm Report, I'm Terry Barr.
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0: 400,000. That is the number they're looking to sell of Wisconsin's original cream puff. And the man on the job to keep everything moving towards that goal, Colton Graby. Now remember, the original cream puff is owned and operated by the Wisconsin State Fair and the Wisconsin Bakers Association, of which Colton Graby is a member. This week, they renamed the iconic kitchen where those cream puffs are manufactured in honor of Governor Tony Evers. Tony Evers Bakery in the Dairy Building is the exclusive place where you'll find the iconic original cream puff. Governor Evers said that he and his wife Kathy have been fond of the cream puff for the past 57 years that they've been attending the fair. And I'll tell you what, the kitchen where those cream puffs are produced, nothing less than state-of-the-art. as Colton Graby explains.
13: You know, I'm a fourth generation baker. I've been doing it, you know, my whole life and generations before me. I would say this bakery is kind of built like a drag car. Okay. It does one thing. It does one thing very, very fast, which makes a lot of cream puffs. So our single record that we've done in one day is 52,000 cream puffs in one day. So that's a lot. So in a given fair, we're going to do right around 400,000 cream puffs.
14: And now we've changed it up a little bit in that you're offering new flavors.
13: Yes.
14: And I'll say an extended opportunity because more pickup opportunities in Milwaukee metro area deliveries.
13: Yeah.
14: That's a creative way, creative spin on it.
13: Yeah, it is. So, you know, we have several different areas you can purchase cream puff down here. We always, you know, ask people, hey, for any corporate events or anything like that going on during the fair, please call us. We would love to drop off cream puffs. But yeah, we're trying to get cream puffs to as many people as possible.
14: Now, you talked about the Wisconsin Bakers Association being a real staple of helping this happen.
13: Yep.
14: It takes people power. You said 52,000 in a day. My goodness, that takes people power.
13: Yeah. Yeah, it's a lot. So in a given fair, we're going to hire anywhere from 200 to 300 people to help produce cream puffs here. And it is a round-the-clock operation. It does not stop.
14: No, are there leftovers? I never thought about leftovers. 52,000 in a day. There must have been one stranded. What do you do?
13: Yeah, so actually we team up with the ministry for that. So anything left over, we will donate that to a local ministry. So we make sure that every puff that gets produced here definitely goes to a hungry mouth.
14: Now, I mentioned the flavors. You mentioned a cherry on top.
13: Yep.
14: Tell me about the flavor collaboration.
13: Yeah, so, you know, I'm a baking nerd, formulations in my background. I love it when people come up to me. I usually hold a sheet of paper in my back pocket. So when anybody comes up with a new flavor, I'm gonna write it down. And this one actually came from, you know, State Fair, an employee here. It said, hey, have you ever thought about doing like a Ferrachino? And I said, well, first of all, what's Ferrachino? They're like, I mean maraschino. I'm like, I see what you did there.
14: Yeah.
13: But no, cherry was the one. Obviously chocolate and vanilla.
14: Yeah,
13: you know, two of the biggest sellers, but every year we're always looking for different flavors, and this is the one we landed on. It's pretty good.
14: Nice, nice. I'll be laying my lips on one of those shortly. Now, we also see the cream puffs breaking from just the traditional Wisconsin State Fair to give people that taste of State Fair during other times of the year. Where did that idea come from?
13: Yeah, so really that started right around in 2020. So it was kind of a new way to get cream puffs outside of the regular fair. Obviously, during 2020, there wasn't a fair going on, so they had a drive-through. And we thought, hey, this would be kind of a cool idea, Christmas, Valentine's, St. Patrick's Day, just at a spring fling. So we tried to do either one or two pop-up events. And then obviously, we also have the Harvest Fair as well. And for us, it's a really, really fun product to kind of change the flavor with the season.
14: What happens the rest of the year? Do you sit and ponder the next flavor, or what happens to Colton Greeby when there's not a fair, when there's not a holiday?
13: Yeah, well, personally, so my brother and I, we own Greeby's Bakery here in West Dallas, which has been around since 1937. So I am baking 24/7, 365. But no, trust me, this place lives rent-free in my head about what new flavor are we going to do? What are some new products that we can do? So yeah, this operation is just 11 days. I mean, we are constantly meeting outside of the fair, getting with our team, you know, making sure that we get cream puffs out at State Fair.
14: We've talked about how the foundation takes a look at capital improvements on the grounds that specifically serve the fair. Maybe it's beautification, maybe it's infrastructure. I'm calling the cream puffs infrastructure.
13: Yeah.
14: What has happened to help you continue with the cream puff tradition as far as infrastructure?
13: Yeah, so this building here, we are very grateful to be in this bakery. It's brand new state-of-the-art bakery. I kind of joke with people that if NASA were decided to start making cream puffs on the moon, they probably would make a bakery that looks a little bit like this. You know, being around bakeries, I started in a bakery when I was working about 9 years old. The industry has changed quite a bit, and this bakery really, really represents that. A lot of stainless steel, everything's food safe. Infrastructure is just phenomenal. It's a pleasure to wake up and come bake here.
0: That is a man that loves his job. 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
15: Well, by this point, it's absolutely no secret around here that two things I really love is going to events like the State Fair and pork. 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I caught up with Carrie Ritalik. She's the executive vice president with Wisconsin Pork. They have a multitude of things at the State Fair to eat, learn, or discover, all things Wisconsin pork. And while protein is all the craze, Carrie says that the pork shop is a great place to get your protein fix at the State Fair.
22: It's nutritious, it's delicious, and it's like our new saying is, you know, taste what pork can do. 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
15: Carrie Ritalik, along with us, the Wisconsin Pork Association Executive Vice President. 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It's to serve American farmers and build the best concrete tanks in the country. 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

0: 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I'm joined this morning by Daniel Henke of Henke's Rock Bottom Farm. The land that he farms is much more than land. It showcases grit, determination, and tradition that has kept their century farm alive. He takes us back to where it began.
1: Okay, so in 1920, my great-grandpa, Carl and Anna, purchased the farm. They had, you know, on the farm, they raised seven children in that point. And then in 1939, my grandpa bought the neighboring farm. He moved off the farm, you know, so then several years later in 1945, Carl's second oldest son, Vincent, and his wife, Evelyn, bought the Century Farm property. And then during that time, they raised four children over the 32 years that they owned and operated the farm. And then in 1977, their second oldest son ended up buying the home farm from them, from his parents. So he would be, it went from my great grandpa to my great uncle. And then it would be, I think it's second cousin, would have bought James Henke bought the farm in 1977. And then he ran the farm for 12 years. He had two children that he raised on the farm. And then in that 12-year process, they started doing more conservation practices, which I've continued for that, where they did they started doing the contour farming to help reduce erosion. And then his ownership of the farm ended after the drought of 88, he decided to sell the cows that year and then eventually the farm. And then in that point, his first cousin, Rita, who is my aunt, she bought the farm. And, Rita and James were both grandchildren of the original owner, Carl and Anna. So Rita bought the farm from her great, her grandparents' farms back then. And then my parents, Leo and Kathy Henke, had been running, the adjoining farm, which we have, in 2039 here, I want to be doing this conversation again, where we're talking about the Century Farm for my grandpa's home farm. They basically took on the land that Rita had acquired at that point, and then we've been farming it ever since. And then, of course, my parents had five siblings. I'm the youngest of five siblings. Everyone else has moved out of the area. And then currently myself, my wife, and then I have an 18-year-old son now that is helping me run the farm. And, so he'd be the great, great grandson of Carl and Anna that's helping run the farm here. After high school, I farmed with my parents, for a number of years. And then my father unfortunately passed away in 2009. So that's when I took more of a driver's seat operation of the farm at that point, just because I was forced to. And then my mom still helps do some tractor work. And then, like I said, my wife and son help with the field work and stone picking. And I've gone more to a minimum tillage, using vertical tillage and no-till, just to try and help save the soil and protect protect the environment type scenario, where we're not losing a ton of topsoil when we have the heavy rain events, when we have the extreme weather. And then as part of this, we've created, I joke with Rita, we called the Henke Nature Sanctuary. So part of, we have this land was about 100 tillable acres that's in that was originally Carl and Anna's there. There's probably about 10 acres that's, kind of swampland or just, kind of more, wetland area. And we've been trying to, you know, do things to try and encourage, you know, more wildlife and nature down there to, you know, to work with the, you know, just to kind of attract more birds and deer and, you know, and stuff for that part. And then, so I call it the, you know, the Hanky Nature Sanctuary, where we just go down and, you know, and relax a little bit for it. But basically, yeah, I just, you know, like I learned all my farming practices from my dad, who learned it from, you know, his dad, who learned it from his dad. And I'm trying to send that down to my son, you know, you know, just kind of learn the way of farming.
0: Do you have a favorite childhood memory or maybe a favorite lesson that you learned on the farm?
1: Yeah, I mean, in general, it's, you know, like it's one of those things where you've learned that you can't control really anything when you're farming. You know, the years that you think that everything went perfect, you know, you don't have either the price of commodities is not good that year, or, you know, or the years when the price is high, you know, you don't get any rain. And, you know, so it's taught me to kind of be a little bit more even keel, just because you realize you can't control much of anything. In that nature area that it, you know, that I talk about, that we've been trying to, you know, encourage more nature. As kids, we used to go down and, you know, fish in the, you know, in the little ponds and stuff for it. So, I mean, it was always fun just to go down and catch bullheads. And, you know, in the little bit of time that we did have free time as kids, we'd, you know, we'd go down there, and that was just always a nice little getaway, where that's why I'm trying to reestablish that part, you know, just for my son and my nephews. And, you know, like I have three nephews that live in Texas, and they came, you know, they come home usually for the summer for a week or two. And, you know, they just kind of, you know, will help out a little bit here and there. And I just always try to have something to do where we try to have a little bit of fun after working hard.
0: Daniel Henke, keeping tradition alive at his Calumet County Century Farm. For the Midwest Farm Report, I'm Kylie Allen.
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12: Matthew.
13: Huh? Oh, sorry.
12: It's okay. I just need you to listen to me.
14: I know that a lot of times, Mom, it might not seem like I'm listening to you, but I am. I hear you. And what you say really does matter to me.
15: I mean, let's be honest. No kid likes rules, but I get why we have them. I hear you, and I know it's because you care.
16: All the talks we've had over the years, including what you've told me about not using alcohol and other drugs, they stick with me. And believe it or not, they really do make a difference, especially at times that matter most.
17: Hey, want a drink?
16: No thanks, I'm good. So thank you, Dad, for talking and preparing me for what's ahead.
14: Thanks, Mom, for never giving up and always being my biggest fan.
15: Thank you for letting me know what you expect, so I can try to meet

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2: Well, yesterday would see the debut for starting pitcher Dustin May for the Milwaukee Brewers as he would go six innings, giving up three hits, two earned runs, and striking out five in Milwaukee's 5-2 win over the Pittsburgh Pirates at American Family Field. May talks about his performance for his new team.
3: It was definitely exciting. Definitely had a little rust to knock off. It's been 8 or 9 days since my last one. So, it was good to get out there and compete and the guys played great behind me, and we scored some runs, so it was a great team win.
2: The Brewers also saw Jackson Chirio and Gary Sanchez both hit home runs. Here's more from Pat Murphy on their offense.
4: Sanchez hasn't had an at-bat in, 10 days? And to come back today and homer against an all-star. Homer and another hard contact single. Cooper Pratt, unbelievable today. And then Chirio, he's looking like the postseason Chirio.
2: The Brewers will now welcome in the Twins for a weekend series at American Family Field. First pitch, 6:40 tonight. Turning to the Packers, tonight is family night. Jordan Love was asked what he likes to get done as a player before a crowded Lambeau Field.
5: Football-wise, it's always first chance to be back in Lambeau, being there with fans. So, really, that's our game environment.
2: Public practices will begin again on the 10th for the Packers. Their first preseason game will be next Thursday in Pittsburgh against the Steelers.
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2: Friday, Friday. 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Feels good. If you are headed to Green Bay tonight, have fun at family night. Your Green Bay Packers welcoming in, obviously, family and friends inside Lambeau Field to see the Green Bay Packers practice. And is it ever fun? Is it ever lit? Is it ever exciting? A good way to get the family there. More affordable than, I would say, going to a game. But yes, everyone getting excited for family night. Jordan Love talking about with his newest family member is his little daughter that he just had about watching the fireworks at Lambeau tonight. So we got family night tonight, football last night. Now, will you remember the Hall of Fame game when it's all said and done come the end of this season? Probably not, but it gives you a little something. Panthers 33, the debut of Mike LaFleur, Matt LaFleur's brother. Now, in preseason, Cardinals 33-30, Panthers 1-0 in preseason football, baby. So there you go. There was a little Packers flair. There was a little Packers flair last night. Matt LaFleur surprised his brother, Mike LaFleur. We'll have to get to that a little later. But Matt, you know, he's got his hands full. He's at a closed-door practice yesterday in Green Bay. Media was still there. So he had that, and then he had to pop into the broadcast to say a little something to his brother, Matt LaFleur. I'm sorry, Mike LaFleur, his debut. Love, there's LaFleur spawning everywhere. All kinds of comments from the Packers. I'm excited to get to a lot of it from Brian Gutekunst. It's awesome to have him speak.

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6: I got to talk. I got to tell what I feel. I got to talk about my life as I see it.
7: Biggie. Biggie. Biggie.
8: This one goes out to you, you, and you.
7: Biggie.
9: Oh, thank you.
8: Fireworks, RJ.
9: I love fireworks.
8: Family night, Lambo.
9: Oh, I thought we were talking about at Warner Park. Those are the best.
8: Funny you bring it up. I am actually going to a Mallards game on Saturday.
9: Oh, yeah.
8: So I'll be there in attendance.
9: Oh, are you going to wear your special hat? Do you know where your special hat is?
8: Oh. No. I got to find that. Anyways, I was walking by last Friday. They had their low decibel fireworks, which sounds like an oxymoron.
9: Did you say you were walking by?
8: Well, yeah, I was walking. Like, we were walking in the neighborhood.
9: Oh.
8: And the fireworks are going off, and I told Jen, I'm like, oh, those are low decibel fireworks, because Sam from the Mallards was telling us about it.
9: Yeah.
8: They were I thought it was an oxymoron, low decibel and fireworks. They were very pleasantly quiet. It was nice. It was nice.
9: Was that it?
8: No, but fireworks tonight.
9: You hear the little boom.
8: It really didn't hear much. It was just like, I don't even know how to describe it. It was pretty nice, actually. Jordan Love, though, the first question out the gates for Jordan Love was about fireworks. You know, he's a new family man, RJ. He's got a daughter now. Did you plan on watching the fireworks, Jordan Love?
10: Yeah, that's the plan. I'm excited, you know, first family night with the kid now. So be able to be out there with all the other guys and their kids. So it'll be fun. I'm excited about it.
11: Do you look at it differently now, approach it a little differently now?
10: I think it'll be very cool. Obviously, it'll be something that, you know, we'll have a memory forever, something that we can look back on when Raina gets older. But, I really don't approach it any differently.
8: There you go. What are you going to say, RJ?
9: Were players with kids and families not invited before? That makes sense. Like, go back to the start of that.
8: Hang on, we got a break here.
9: Like, it made it sound like he wasn't invited before. Now that I got a kid and family, I can go.
8: Well, it is family night.
9: Right.
8: Not singles night, RJ.
9: That is true.
8: All right, 608-321-1670, all kinds of, not on the fireworks, but on actual training camp. Jordan Love, Matt LaFleur, even Brian Gutekunst coming up. We'll be right back.

0: It's two earned runs and striking out five in Milwaukee's 5-2 win over the Pittsburgh Pirates at American Family Field. May talks about his performance for his new team.
1: It was definitely exciting. Definitely had a little rust to knock off. It's been 8 or 9 days since my last one. So, it was good to get out there and compete. And the guys played great behind me, and we scored some runs, so it was a great team win.
0: The Brewers also saw Jackson Chirio and Gary Sanchez both hit home runs. Here's more from Pat Murphy on their offense.
2: Sanchez hasn't had an at-bat in, 10 days? And to come back today and homer against an all-star, homer and another hard contact single. Cooper Pratt, unbelievable today. And then Chirio, he's looking like the postseason Chirio.
0: The Brewers will now welcome in the Twins for a weekend series at American Family Field. First pitch, 6:40 tonight. Turning to the Packers, tonight is family night. Jordan Love was asked what he likes to get done as a player before a crowded Lambeau Field.
3: Football-wise, it's always first chance to be back in Lambeau, be in there with fans. So really, that's our game environment.
0: Public practices will begin again on the 10th for the Packers. Their first preseason game will be next Thursday in Pittsburgh against the Steelers.
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0: Wisconsin football had their first day of fall camp yesterday inside Camp Randall Stadium as they prepare for their 2026 campaign, which begins Sunday, September 6th at Lambeau Field against the Notre Dame Fighting Irish. For the Wisconsin Sports Zone Network, I'm Ebo.
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0: What a perfect opportunity to get out to Alpine Liquors in DeForest. It is... The building itself is just a work of art. You feel like you're in some kind of magical place. Seriously, it's not.
7: I know.
0: I was just thinking about they have the single, like the shooters, like yeah. The single shots.
7: I feel like
0: they have one gigantic aisle dedicated to it.
7: I feel like you're talking about like the Wizard of Oz or something.
0: The world is your oyster in that aisle. The world is your single shooter liquor bottle. You get anything you could ever want. Your wildest dreams come true in that aisle. The only thing I wouldn't want to do in that aisle is be the employee that draws the short end of the stick and has to reorganize it. Because there's, I think he said there's like over 300. It's wild. Yeah, get out there. And you can see my cardboard cutout there.
7: Yeah.
0: There's my cutout right next to The Rock and John Daly.
7: Hell yeah.
0: Yeah. I don't know what that means, but I know that I mean it. It's all right out there at Alpine Liquors. All right, RJ. Also, we can get out to family night, Green Bay, Lambeau tonight. We just heard Jordan Love. He's excited to watch the fireworks.
7: For the first time since he's never been invited before.
0: Here, you said you wanted to hear the first part of that again?
7: Yeah.
0: All right. Yeah, Jordan Love yesterday.
3: Yeah, that's the plan. I'm excited, you know, first family night with a kid now. So be able to be out there with all the other guys and their kids. So it'll be fun. I'm excited about it.
0: Okay, so you meant...
7: I know, but I'll be able to be out there with the guy.
0: And their kids.
7: Just the way you said it makes it sound like he's never been before.
0: Jordan Love, though... That's how the reporters get you. They give you that little softball question to warm you up a little bit, and then they go in, you know? Jordan Love then was asked, hey, what does he like to get done as a player on family night?
3: Football-wise, it's always first chance to be back in Lambeau, be in there with fans. So really, that's our game environment. So first chance to be out there, really just see how the operation goes, make sure everything's smooth. Then obviously, it's always come to the plays, make sure we're doing everything right, focusing on all the little details. But I think just being in the environment, kind of that game environment, our first chance to be out there in Lambeau is always a test.
0: Is it a game environment?
7: Yep.
0: Okay. I mean, sure there's fans in the stands.
7: Yeah, see?
0: Fans in the stands. All right, so yesterday at practice, closed to the fans. And remember, there's only certain times when fans are there that you can also record and take pictures.
7: Correct.
0: They say, no. But, again, it was closed yesterday It'll get back to the public the

0: want you talking to the microphone. I got a backup mic right here.
1: This is Over the Line.
0: 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Testing, testing. Yeah, they both working, and guess what? They don't like no feedback. What's up?
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10: Good morning. Getting more crowded now, but so far so good on the interstates and Beltline, but pockets of congestion are starting up. Brake lights on inbound John Nolan approaching North Shore Drive. No issues on East Washer downtown yet. Some other slow spots starting up include Stoughton Road at East Buckeye and Flom, 151 South approaching the interstate, and Ashton Corners. Peak traffic starts up soon, so expect congestion on the westbound Beltline. For now, other main routes are at the posted speeds. No crashes or delays. With your zone traffic, I'm Stacy Kay.
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6: Good morning. Peak traffic time now. Not as bad as it usually is, but still some congestion on the westbound Beltline at Todd Drive and Seminole Highway. Brake lights in the construction zone on John Nolan. Not a lot of slow spots today. Just occasional slowdowns on northbound Stoughton Road at East Buckeye, the Stoughton Road East Wash intersection, and Verona Road approaching the Beltline. Plus traffic light and construction congestion starting up downtown on East Wash, Capitol Square, and campus. Other main routes at the posted speeds. No crashes or delays. With your zone traffic, I'm Stacy.
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2: Well, yesterday would see the debut for starting pitcher Dustin May for the Milwaukee Brewers as he would go six innings, giving up three hits, two earned runs, and striking out five in Milwaukee's 5-2 win over the Pittsburgh Pirates at American Family Field. May talks about his performance for his new team.
3: It was definitely exciting. Definitely had a little rust to knock off. It's been 8 or 9 days since my last one. So, it was good to get out there and compete and the guys played great behind me, and we scored some runs, so it was a great team win.
2: The Brewers also saw Jackson Chirio and Gary Sanchez both hit home runs. Here's more from Pat Murphy on their offense.

0: The 10th for the Packers, their first preseason game, will be next Thursday in Pittsburgh against the Steelers.
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0: Wisconsin football had their first day of fall camp yesterday inside Camp Randall Stadium as they prepare for their 2026 campaign, which begins Sunday, September 6th at Lambeau Field against the Notre Dame Fighting Irish. For the Wisconsin Sports Zone Network, I'm Ebo.
2: Play it safe? Nah.
3: You gotta fight for your right.
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0: Yeah.
1: The song is so cheesy. But sometimes you got to connect the song to what's happening. At least I do anyways. Hall of Fame game last night. Panthers, Cardinals, football back, standing in the Hall of Fame game. There was a little Packers flavor. There was. Matt LaFleur's brother, Mike LaFleur, coaching obviously the Cardinals. Can the NFL handle two LaFleurs? Matt LaFleur, who, by the way, spoke with the media yesterday, we'll get to some comments from him, was speaking to his brother, Mike LaFleur, on NBC.
2: You know, Coach, we actually have a special guest that wanted to chime in and say something to you. Do you want to go ahead and take over now?
3: Hey, Coach. What are we thinking about doing a pregame interview? Don't you have a team to coach?
4: You know, I thought you guys had practice and meetings, but obviously you're letting your coordinators do that. So.
3: Oh, yeah. We let them out early tonight.
4: Good to hear from you, man.
3: You got the challenge flag?
4: I don't have the challenge flag yet. You know what? Thanks for bringing that up.
1: That's probably good because LaFleur with the challenge flag isn't it's kind of like oil and water.
4: That's probably something I was going to miss. Just got a lot of red out here right now. I did tell the officials.
1: Matt LaFleur told his brother to keep the challenge flag in his pocket. Man, that's rich.
4: Going to miss. Just got a lot of red out here right now. I did tell the officials, Matt, that I'm not going to slam the challenge flag like my brother. So they got a nice kick out of that.
3: Yeah, I've been known to do that a few times. Hey, man, you've earned this op. Go let it rip. Have fun. And I'm proud of you, buddy. Love you, man.
4: Love you too, dude. Thanks.
2: Oh, what an amazing moment. I was so glad that we could get your brother in there. Did you expect that, Mike? Tell the truth.
4: I did not expect that right there. So,
1: hey, there you go. There's Mike and Matt LaFleur, the LaFleurs. Matt LaFleur, hey, at least he recognizes maybe what the challenge is. You know, Matt LaFleur, he holds a career replay challenge record of 19-45. That's a 42.2% rate, success rate. Oof. Yeah. Rich. Matt LaFleur, though, family night tonight for the Green Bay Packers. Matt LaFleur was talking about, will there be live tackling at family night?
5: No, I think for the young guys, it'll be one period. It'll be like 10 plays. Then we'll let them kind of get their first crack at it.
1: I'm really intrigued, though, on what's going to happen with Trey Smack and kicking at Lambeau in front of a crowd for family night. Will Matt LaFleur have a giveaway tonight where there'll be eye covers, an eye mask. Say over the overhead, they'll say, all right, everyone put on the blindfolds.

0: that Matt LaFleur has provided for you and the Packers, Brandon. Trace Mack's about to kick. Don't look. Don't look. Don't look. Matt LaFleur, though, was talking about Cam McCord. Speaking of Trace Mack, Cam McCord, the new special teams coordinator, he was given a whole instructional dissertation on how Trace Mack likes his kicks being held to the reporters the other day. People are like, this is cool. I haven't seen anything like this. Matt LaFleur was talking about McCord's coaching style.
1: The guy's just, he's juiced up about football, and he brings great energy for our guys.
0: Thank you, LaFleur. Some riveting stuff. And yes, he is juiced up, Cam McCord. If I remember correctly, Cam McCord once said that now he drinks about 3 to 4 cups of coffee per day. He previously consumed a daily intake of 6 to 7 coffees, followed by 3 Pepsis. 6 to 7 cups of coffee and then 3 cans of Pepsi. At least he went the can route. Can is much more superior than the bottle, the plastic bottle. Diet Coke better. A little fridge cigarette. All right, 608-321-1670. I have comments from Marshawn Lloyd. He's so healthy, he's doing backflips at practice. He's excited to get underway. Comments from Jordan Love. All kinds of them. Brian Gutekunst even spoke. But first, line one, good morning.
2: Yo.
0: Kinger. Hey, buddy. What's happening?
2: Hey, I just find it funny, you know, football's back, Hall of Fame game, and even though in come spring, half those guys will be playing for the UFL.
0: At which you follow religiously, so that works out for you. You'll get to know them.
2: I mean, you know, well, yeah, and I mean, it is about the same amount quality, too, so all those people that, you know, don't like to follow spring football, it's like, it's about the same. All this exhibition football, no name players, and just if you love the game, you love the game.
0: Yep, it's in the game.
2: Yeah, right. And I have a buddy from work. He's going to family night tonight, and he says he's going to keep an eye on Smack for me.
0: Good, good. So if Matt LaFleur asks everyone to close their eyes when he kicks, make sure he keeps his open. Okay.
2: Yes. Yeah. So I got boots on the ground.
0: Good.
2: And, you know, Brewers, baby, just keep on rolling.
0: Kinger? Dustin May. Yes.
2: Yeah. And then, at least, you know, okay, so Cooper Pritch, he's doing okay.
0: Yeah, he got hit in the nuts. You see that?
3: Checking a replay.
2: No,
4: oh, my goodness.
3: I see. It was on the follow through, a direct shot.
0: Right to the gonads.
2: I have not gotten around to see that highlight or low light, however you want to put it.
0: You know, if it was in a different setting, it would have probably won America's Funniest Home Videos in like the 90s,
2: right,
0: early 00s. But now you just feel bad for Cooper Pratt.
2: Oh, to give that man $10,000?
0: It's like Hans Moman when he gets hit in the nuts with the football.
2: Oh, the good old days.
0: Homer loved it.
2: Yeah, all right. But, you know, hopefully the Brewers can keep on going. And then what? The Red Sox with their, you know, if it wasn't for the Brewers, who knows how they'd be doing right now. Mm-hmm. Caleb Durbin's pulling through now for them.
0: Dude, didn't he hit a grand slam the other night?
2: He might have. I know he got the go-ahead. He hit the winning RBI last night.
0: Yeah, he did that.
2: Extra innings.
0: I got to go look again. It was earlier this week. The Durbs. Yeah. Let's see here. Here we go.
2: I mean, just like the rest of the Red Sox, they had a rocky start to begin the season, and all of a sudden they've won, what, 31 out of their last 36 games or something like that?
0: Yeah, Durbin with the game-winning RBI last night, right, Kinger, right? And then and then you have, let's see, was this on, this is, was this Monday or Tuesday? Durbin right here.
4: A lot.
0: Caleb Durbin. Swinging a drive. That one sucks high. Little Durbs. Caleb Durbin. How about it, King? You miss him?
2: Not really.
0: All right, cool.
2: I mean, it's baseball, so hopefully Brewers, you know, keep keep taking care of business, take down the 20.

0: Yankees. And then West Coast trip's going to be just a little brutal, because I'm sure the Padres and both the Dodgers are just going to be itching to get back on their winning ways.
1: Yep.
0: So.
1: Well, all right, Kinger.
0: We'll leave it at that.
1: Love it. So, you have yourself a great weekend, all right?
0: Yeah. I'll try. My kids finally come back after 3 weeks of being gone, so.
1: Well, didn't you miss them?
0: I'm sure I did.
1: We love you, Kinger. You're a treasure and a treat.
0: What? Yep. Adios, muchacho.
1: See you, bro. See you, Kinger. Line two, good morning.
2: Good morning, boys. What's good? What's good? Happy Fish Fry Friday.
1: Chad, I have not seen you in person in a while, but your Facebook post the other day, how much weight have you lost? You're very svelte, very trim.
2: 129 pounds.
1: Whoa. Wow. Damn, dude. That's crazy.
2: Yeah. I'm about done. I'm my next goal is to get that Michael B. Jordan body, like in Creed, and get back in the gym with you. So I have to do that now.
1: It's a lot of protein. A lot of eating.
2: It's a lot of steak. I did that carnivore diet thing for a while, and that really accelerated a lot of weight loss, honestly. But I was calling, how are the Packers already having issues with kickers? Like, you would think by accident they would run into someone that could put one in between the pipes.
1: It's shocking, right?
2: It's unbelievable. We just watched the World Cup. Can we just get like three or four of these guys just to try out to see what we could come up with? At the very least, if someone is more consistent than the people that we draft, they could become a fan favorite.
1: I know. You think like why does it seem like? I mean, Ryan Longwell, Mason Crosby. I mean, we had like standbys. Everyone, you could count on them. And then all of a sudden, it's like roulette. It's like Russian roulette when you go out there.
2: It doesn't make any sense. I watched my 14-year-old son, Callum, who's really a great soccer player, kick the ball consistently and hit the pipes at almost on any location on the goal. He can do that at 14. Why can't these guys just do their job that they're drafted for? It's extremely frustrating.
1: Yeah.
2: I cannot figure it out. And again, you're starting behind the eight ball at the beginning of the season. But now you just, I mean, at some point it's like, does it make more sense just to go for two?
1: I do in Madden. You know, why not? It's fun. It's fun that way.
2: All right, exactly. Yeah. I mean, I've been doing that since, like, you know, when Michael Vick was on the cover of that.
1: Oh, well, yeah, you have to with Michael Vick. Hell yeah.
2: All right.
1: For Fish Fry Friday, I saw a pop up on my timeline, the Harvey House, and it was a picture of their fish. It looked unbelievable. I've never had fish.
2: I haven't either. I've heard it's great. I still haven't been there yet. Pretty expensive.
1: Yeah, I was there. I've been there twice. It's worth it.
2: Okay. I will definitely have to go check it out. But, yeah, I just drove past Clivey's Grove. It is Friday. I was there last Friday with my whole family. I might try and pick something different this week. You got to send me some ideas just out of nowhere, places that I've never heard of. I feel like I've run through a lot of places.
1: I feel like I ran out as well. I honestly have not been to Clivey's Grove probably in like 10 years. It's been a while.
2: I might go to the Dorf House. I've heard they're
1: fantastic. I've heard that's really good. So. I don't know. I know you can go to Bavaria Sausage today for their bratfry and get some German sausage if you'd like. Get some protein in. That's the way to go. And then fish.
2: Yeah, that's not a bad idea, actually. Roll through for lunch. Yeah. Just I don't need a bun. No buns allowed.
1: Oh, dude, they got awesome. Go hit up the deli, too. It's awesome. Chad, I'll let you know if I think of anything.
2: All right,
1: brother. Much love, man.
2: All right, bro.
1: See you, man. All right, 608-321-1670. Marshawn Lloyd family night. He was popping backflips yesterday at practice. Jordan Love said he was awesome, but a little concerning. And then Matt LaFleur walked over to him and I think put the kibosh on it and said, no. Marshawn Lloyd, we need him to be healthy. And right now he's the RB2. He did say yesterday that he's expressed a lot of gratitude to the Packers, and he's excited to participate finally in family night.
3: I mean, the confidence of the coaches still having me here. Like I said before, it comes, you don't have 3 years, 2 years, and not play. And, you know, this organization is great, and I respect them. And appreciate them for the most. So now it's my time to get back. So I'm excited. I'm ready to go. And I'm going to show them why they picked me in the third round.
1: I like that. I'm going to show them why they picked me. We have more comments from him coming up. Line three, though. Good morning. Who do we got?
4: Ebo, long time. We haven't talked. So much has happened. How are we doing today?
1: And I got to remember, is it just Jay now? Jay?
4: We're going with JB.
1: JB, that's what it was. Where have you?
4: Yeah.
1: Well, I think you said you had a job change, right? Was that what it was?
4: I did. Yeah. I did. But,
1: so I remember.
4: But I've been listening, just not calling. Yeah, you got a great memory. That's amazing.
1: You're just laying in the weeds, JB.
4: Oh, yes, yes. And I tell you what, if Marshawn Lloyd actually plays, I'll get my 300-pound ass. I'll be doing some backflips.
1: Marshawn Lloyd's been laying in the weeds, too.
4: Oh, he's been laying in the
1: weeds. Literally.
4: That guy's got a better job than backup quarterback holding the clipboard. I mean, literally collecting checks. I mean, it's amazing. Wow.
1: I don't know if your job literally is just to go to rehab appointments. Would that be good or bad?
4: It beats a lot of other jobs.
1: That's true.
4: You know, I get you. I hear you, but man, I hope he's investing some of that money. You know,
1: that's funny.
4: But so much has happened. But I wanted to say that Matt LaFleur's challenge. Success rate. I've been married 29 years, Ebo, and I think my challenge success rate with my wife is better than Matt LaFleur is doing in the NFL. That is difficult to do. I mean, you can ask her, and she'll admit to it, but man, oh man, it's unreal.
1: You see, JB, for the wife, do you throw out a flag? Is it a silk red flag? Okay.
4: When you had that interview earlier and they were talking about slamming the flag down, I thought to myself, that is what I need at the house. She would absolutely go apeshit, I think, but that would be awesome. I mean, right in her face, boom, I challenge that, you know, like those commercials they had for a while.
1: Yeah, then she'll go to the monitor and be like, well, I asked you to mow the lawn earlier, you didn't. You didn't do the dishes, the trash is still here. Challenge denied.
4: Exactly. Yeah, and I mean, that's easy stuff. She's got a memory like you wouldn't believe. I mean, once something happens, then everything gets dragged out. You know, I mean, years back. You know, remember when you didn't do this? Or no, I'm just kidding.
1: More than a woman, though. We love her, JB.
4: She's a fine woman, but
1: she's a true treasure to treat.
4: Yes. Did you hear about the flock cameras? Here over in Winona, Minnesota, over here. Some good citizen cut them all down.
1: I've been seeing stories like that. We say, well done.
4: Yes, exactly. Yeah. Some good soldier out there. Took two of them on this side of the bridge, too, here from Buffalo County, where I'm at. So, anyway, yeah, it's pretty impressive. Yeah. Somebody getting after it. So.
1: Yeah, I know. I like that. But, that's nice. I do not like Big Brother, you know?
4: Yeah, exactly. Yeah. I'm right there with you. There's a line. There's a line, and that's crossing it, I think. You know?
1: Well, did you see that story that some Wisconsin guy, he...
4: Michigan?
1: Yeah, because he drove to Michigan and back. That it just, because weed is legal in Michigan, that they used all these cameras to be like, well, that's our suspicion. Now, bend over.
4: That's ridiculous. Yeah. It's just getting out of control, man. Yeah. But,
1: much in life, it probably just will get worse.
4: Yeah. That's correct. That's right. That's correct. For sure. But hey, have a great day.
1: You too,
4: looking
1: brother.
4: Forward to some Badger football and some Sam Houston football.
1: You still all in on Phil Longo? Oh, JB, we lost you. JB, we lost you. Yeah, I forget. He was a. Maybe still is a Phil Longo truther, saying that Phil Longo wasn't really the problem. Nick Olson covers the Badgers. He's going to join us in about an hour. He was at day one of fall camp yesterday for the Badgers. It'll be day two today. He'll break it down for us. Can't wait to talk to Nick. Good stuff. Here you go, JB. This is for your better half. Try the challenge flag tonight. You get a red silk whatever her favorite color is. And if, you know, you're feeling, hopefully your success rate's better than Matt LaFleur in his challenge, just throw the silk flag down and see what happens. Make sure you have all your X's and O's, though. All your T's crossed, I's and lowercase J's dotted. Take the trash out. Blow the art. We'll come right back.

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0: Marshawn Lloyd, he's back from being injured. Before we get to comments from him, I got a very intriguing tweet from our guy Jerry. My Twitter account, Ebo, says, it's on Trey Smack. He said, what other sport do people in media lose their minds about for their practice performance? Pitchers get shelled in spring training working on stuff during games. Is it that hard to understand Smack's working on stuff? Don't get the meltdowns till he starts missing in games. No, I feel you, Jerry. What it is, though, is we're so starved for football that any storyline that pops up that you can stretch and exaggerate and have people lose their minds over, oh, you will definitely pounce on it and take full advantage of that story. Because, you know, you're in the dog days of summer. Football, Packers is king. And we also have known that for the past, you know, couple of seasons now, just kickers alone has been an issue for the Packers. And if you were to draft a kicker, which the Packers did, you'd think, okay, he was the only kicker drafted in that draft, that there wouldn't be any issue. But you are right. He is working on things. I mean, you got a new environment. Can he kick in the cold? And now we're just wondering, can he kick at all? But yeah, Trey Smack working on things. Obviously, they're backing him. There's no competition in there. And there's also been, you know, the long snapper has been out as well. So there's been some disjointedness with all of it. But yeah, he's working on stuff. And I think also we've been jaded too from Anders Carlson, a rookie kicker before. And you're like, how can history keep repeating itself? And then, you know, you talk about being spoiled with quarterbacks, Brett Favre, Aaron Rodgers. Have we been spoiled at kickers? Mason Crosby, Ryan Longwell before that. You know, those guys seem to be almost automatic. That 1 year Mason Crosby wasn't, they messed with his money a little bit, then he became automatic again. So maybe spoiled at kickers. Dog days of summer, desperate for some kind of topic to milk. And also, I mean, it is something when you're 61.5%, despite it being practice, you're like, don't you practice how you play? It's football, man. Everything is dramatic. All right, 608-321-1670. Good stuff, though, Jerry. It's thought-provoking, you know. Brian Gutekunst, he took to the podium, Goody, speaking yesterday. I was, let's see here, curious. Here we go. So, Jerry, on your tweet of why people freak out and lose their minds about his practice performance, Brian Gutekunst was asked about his draft pick, Trey Smack, on balancing patience with Trey Smack while competing for championships.
1: Yeah, I think, you know, and the opportunities they have to do it, particularly in the competitive opportunities, is just, is, you know, perform. You know, that's the most thing, and that's going to give me faith and trust. But he also has a pretty good history in college, you know, that we've evaluated, and it's why we did what we did. And, you know, I think he's had a pretty good start to camp so far. I mean, he's kicked inside in Lambeau, which I think this is the first time we've done that during camp. And he's done really well, and I'm excited for him. And he's, you know, he's got to continue to improve. But my patience, I think, is, you know, I'd like to have more of it. I always would. You know, I think we're going to have a pretty good football team this year. And if you're going to make it and be part of it, you got to perform.
0: Stress is patience, but also if you want to be a part of it, you want to make it, you got to perform. Brian Gutekunst. Also, he was asked on why drafted kickers don't have a good track record of sticking with the same team.
1: Yeah, well, first of all, there's only one on a team, right? And I think all players come into the National Football League, it takes a little time. At the other positions, you got multiple, and you have probably a little more grace period to develop, whereas as a kicker, you don't. So you see a lot of those guys bounce around before they catch on. And, you know, again, hopefully we can have some patience. I stood up here and told you I always envied Ted because he had a lot of patience with Mason as he was going through the things that he went through early and late in the middle of his career. He had a conviction there, and we certainly do it with Trey as well.
0: Shout out Ted Thompson, by the way. RIP to the Silver Fox. Brian Gutekunst also asked, why not bring in another kicker right now?
1: Well, we'd like to. That's the route we were going until Matt Orchek had the injury. And just from with some of the things we're going through roster-wise, we just at that point, once we kind of started getting slim, we felt we needed to bring in another snapper so that we could continue to progress. And we just didn't have a room. But I think at some point I'd like to bring in another kicker if we can. But we'll kind of see how quickly Matt can get back.
0: Well, look at that. He's like, I think I'd like to bring in another one if we can. Also was asked to Gutekunst, the Packers GM, what's the right way to bring along a rookie kicker?
1: Shoot, being a kicker in the National Football League, you better deal with the pressure, right? I mean, you know, it's just part of it. I think, you know, every kicker in this league, whether he's the only kicker on his team or there's three kickers on his team, and they're like, you're competing with everybody in the league. That's just the way this is. Pressure on those guys. I think, you know, he kicked at a pretty big school that it mattered a lot. And so he's been through pressure. He'll continue to go through it. And I think if you're going to kick in this league, you kind of have to deal with that. And so, you know, I think certainly I know you guys have seen times there's ways coaches and things do things to try to ramp up the pressure in practice to kind of see how they handle those kind of things. I'm sure Matt will do some of that. But, I don't think you can avoid it. I don't think you can soften it. I think it's just something you got to go through and you got to earn it.
0: There you go. Brian Gutekunst. He's like, I did not have on my bingo card talking nonstop about a kicker, but here we are. Gutekunst was also asked, hey, I know you're a GM, Goody, but can you play as a psychiatrist for me here for a second? Can you break down Trey Smack's mental makeup? That was the question.
1: He kicked at an SEC school, big school, went through some of those things, you know. So, and he, you know, he's an exceptionally bright, mentally tough kid. So I certainly expect him to go through those things just like Mason did and come out the other side of it. So, again, that's part of being a kicker in the National Football League. I think experience, when you've had the experiences he's had in his short career so far in college, it wasn't like he was kicking where it didn't matter. It was an important, you know, thing. So he's had some of that training, and he'll continue to have it here. And again, I've seen no reason to be concerned about that.
0: All right, Brian Gutekunst again on Trey Smack. Say, hey, patience. Also, there's going to be a lot of pressure. And what did he say at the end there? There's I think this is
1: more of it. I always would. I think we're going to have a pretty good football team this year. And if you're going to make it and be part of it, you got to perform.
0: There you go. If you're going to make it and be a part of it, then guess what, mister? You're going to have to perform. Trey Smack, Brian Gutekunst asked his mental fortitude. But hey, man, he's made a lot of big kicks. He's got it. Patience, but also pressure. Patience, pressure, performance. Triple P. All right, we'll do a little Marshawn Lloyd coming up here. He's feeling so good, he's doing backflips at practice. Seriously. Family night tonight. We'll come right back. 608-321-1670 if you want to get involved.

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1: Practice yesterday for the Packers after having Wednesday off. That just means no fans. Media members still there. Marshawn Lloyd laying in the weeds for quite some time, ready to be healthy and contribute fully for the Green Bay Packers, as right now he is your RB2. He had some good plays yesterday, though. Player of the day was Marshawn Lloyd. Had a, a touchdown catch. A perfectly executed play left Marshawn Lloyd open in the flat for an easy catch near the goal line. And then afterwards, he did a backflip. That's how healthy this guy is. The backflip. Marshawn Lloyd. Excited. Backflipping.
2: He said it was cool, but he said, yeah, let's not do that.
1: Yeah, Matt LaFleur came up to him and said, no. We're not backflipping, okay?
2: He said it was cool, but he said, yeah, let's not do that.
1: That's cool, but let's not do that. I feel like in my life, anyways, when I see someone backflip, if they're in your vicinity or maybe one of your buddies, that's what I think. Yeah, that's cool, but can we not?
2: He said it was cool, but he said, yeah, let's not do that.
1: Just because you can doesn't mean you should. Like, we talked about this earlier. It's like the guy at the campfire who's got an acoustic guitar and starts playing Wonderwall by Oasis. Hey, who sings that song again? Oasis? Let's keep it that way. Marshawn Lloyd was asked, is that your final backflip then? Is that the last of them?
2: Hey, if he says it's over, it's over.
3: So it's time for dance moves now? You're going to start learning how to dance?
2: I got to figure something out.
1: Marshawn Lloyd, the reporters just can't help but ask about the backflip. That's how healthy he is. Though the fact that he was doing backflips, does that mean he's healthy and he's feeling good?
2: That's a great sign. Pretty good. Great sign. So I'm just got to just keep stacking days, keep treating my body and doing what I need to do to be able to go to practice the next day and just keep going.
1: Yeah, but can we not? We want to see you score tutties in the regular season as opposed to training camp and then hitting the backflip. He said, though, he's healthy and having fun. Love it.
2: It means everything. You know, it's that's the whole gist of the game, just having fun. If you're not having fun with it, a lot of guys, you know, they just, the love for the game gets away. But I love this game. I love having fun. So as long as I keep that fun and the atmosphere in me, I'll be good.
1: All right, Marshawn, I want to believe, right? I want to believe. He's been saying all the right things in minicamp, and then the start of training camp, he was just like, hey, I have no one to blame but myself, and I want to be the player that shows, you know, why I was drafted and contribute big time for the team. He was asked what gives him his confidence that he can stay healthy and make an impact.
2: Yeah, just the confidence in myself. I mean, I feel like the confidence of the coaches still have me here. You know, it's a, like I said before, it's you don't have 3 years, 2 years and not play. And, you know, this organization is great and I respect them and appreciate them for the most. So now it's my time to give back. So I'm excited. I'm ready to go. And I'm going to show them why they picked me in the third round in 2023.
1: Now it's my time. Does he have a chip on his shoulder?
2: I'm more of a guy, like, if I see something, I don't really worry about it. But, you know, it's something that I do want to prove stuff, but not to anyone, just myself. Just prove to myself that, okay, you got this. That's it.
1: Yeah. Well, I mean, he is RB2. Let's hope so. He was also asked, he's excited, right, to still be getting after it. You know, it's got to be tough just rehabbing and not, you know, to either mentally break or be like, do I really have it? Can I make it? But he said, hey, man, I'm just stacking days.
2: I ain't gonna lie. It's been like the first couple years, it was like the first, second practice.
1: Yeah.
2: I mean, we're 2 weeks in, going into the third week, I believe. So now it's just stacking days.
1: Yeah. Marshawn Lloyd also said excited for family night. Tonight, obviously.
2: My first real family night. I haven't been able to do a family night. I've always been on the side watching, so it's good to be out there. My family's in town, so it's good to actually let them see me practice and everything. So it's been a pretty special time.
1: And last thing from Lloyd, he just said he's happy having fun.
2: I take everything in. It feels good to be out there. I'm excited. I talk to my family a lot about it. I'm just happy to be here. It's good to actually just, like I said, be out there. It's having fun. We're having fun. You know, we play the game that we love. Like a kid in a candy store, I said that before. It's super fun.
1: Yeah. Third round pick, 2024, played in one game in his NFL career. Week 2 of his rookie campaign. Missed all last season with a hamstring injury. Sent him out west. Get that corrected. Dr. John Meyer, who works with the Los Angeles Kings and the Clippers, apparently has found the answer for him. So we'll see. Lloyd took part in all of the offseason practices. Is in for a 7-7 in training camp. Scored a second touchdown Thursday in a trick play. Just so excited he's doing backflips. Doing backflips. Matt LaFleur's like, yeah, no. We're not going to do that, okay? Jordan Love was also... He was talking about, Love, that is. Was he nervous seeing Marshawn Lloyd doing backflips?
0: Man, every time somebody does a backflip, I'm always thinking that. Like, oh, no, because I don't know. It's dicey. I can't do it myself, so it's just it's scary. You know, you don't want anything to go wrong, but hey, if you can do it, you can do it. It's hard.
4: After that period, LaFleur went over to Marshawn and had a little talking to him.
0: He talked to him? Told him not to do it no more? Hey, that's the last time we'll see any backflips, I guess.
5: He did a couple at your softball game, too, just before.
0: Marshawn, yeah, he did. He did do some at the softball game, too, which, you know, I mean, hey, maybe that'll be the last of the backflips. We'll see.
1: Yeah, I think the backflip, I think it's over. We want to make sure you're running the ball into the end zone. Okay? Just because you can doesn't mean you should. Backflips. Also, acoustic guitars at a campfire. What else? People that have the urge to play a piano when they see one out. You don't need to. TK, we got a text here from TK in Wisconsin's West Coast. He said, how about the guy at the party who tries to one-up the Wonderwall playing guitar guy or the backflip guy by opening a beer bottle with literally anything? How about that guy? I would retort and say, well, that guy... He could come in handy, because if you don't have a bottle opener and you don't have the ability to open it with another object, then this guy does come in handy. So he's more handy than the guy backflipping or playing the guitar. All right, 608-321-1670, called and texted in. Nick Olson talking Badgers about a half an hour. We continue on, though. Stick around.

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8: You know, Brewers, you saw Dustin May get his debut and a win. He went six innings, three hits, two earned runs, struck out five, 97 pitches. Brewers win 5-2. Who had Gary Sanchez home run on their bingo card? I did not. Jackson Chourio as well. Brewers unbelievable on defense. Think of this. The Brewers, they're like magicians. And pick your favorite magician. Is it a Houdini? Is it a Chris Angel? I was always a David Blaine street magic kind of guy. David Blaine once followed me on Twitter. I tweeted at him one time. It was a joke of, it was a boob joke. And all of a sudden he followed me back. And then a couple months ago he unfollowed me. But he had followed me for years. I think it was a little rebrand going on in his Twitter account. Anyways. Brewers are like magicians out there, man. Defensively, just crazy. You got a debut of a pitcher who was on the Cardinals. Brewers are playing hella defense behind him. You have Gary Sanchez hitting a home run who hasn't played in forever. You have Jackson Chourio, and now Pat Murphy was talking about him being in essentially playoff form. Chourio playoff form. Brewers just keep on winning, baby. The most wins in the majors. Your Milwaukee Brewers, incredible right now. The summer of fun. 72 wins. Braves have 70. Dodgers, 69. Go to the AL, no one even has 70. Only three teams have 60. The summer of fun, baby, continues to roll on your Milwaukee Brewers. And now the Riders of Drohan tonight. Shane Drohan taking the mound as the Twinkies coming to American Family Field. I know. Speaking of American Family Field, we have one of our great listeners, Z and the D out there. He was participating in the tarps off. Free the nipples, Z. I wonder if he'll call in. 608-321-1670. Line one, good morning.
7: Morning, boys.
8: Tim in Sparta. Hey, Tim.
7: I know, it's a new record, three times in 1 week.
8: I love
7: Unbelievable.
8: It. I'm not going to stare a gift horse in the mouth, Tim, all right?
7: Well, that's probably a good thing because horses have terrible breath, so...
8: I'm going to be honest, Tim, I don't even know what that even really means. I mean, I know what it means, but I don't know why it means what it means. Do you know what I'm saying?
7: I do. You're not old enough. At some point, you'll know. You'll know.
8: I suppose I'll just Google it.
7: I just wanted to call in and say a couple of things. One, I can't believe the Brewers are this good. I mean, I can't. They still need a bat. I think they got pitching that'll work. But they got to find a bat somewhere, or Churio needs to, you know, give Yelich a blood infusion, you know. Something needs to happen. And then I just wanted to thank publicly my darling and lovely wife, who yesterday has remained married to me for 43 years.
8: Wow. Congratulations. Congratulations, you two.
7: And not only does that make me old, but it makes me a survivor.
8: Tim, I just hit my 10-year wedding anniversary. We've been together about 18 years total. So 43, well done, 43, well done.
7: So the thing I want to tell you is, though, when you get up to, you know, like 35, 40 years, mm-hmm. and looks like things are going to continue, just remember, at some point, you personally become of less value to her than does your life insurance policy.
8: So what you're saying is she's staring a gift horse in the mouth.
7: She still believes that I'm worth more alive than I am dead.
8: Well, Tim, I have a question for you, though. My wife just asked me the other day. She's like, hey, we got to up your life insurance policy because what we have right now, she's like, I don't know. It needs to be more. Should I be concerned, Tim?
7: You're what, 30-something?
8: I'm 38.
7: Okay. No, you don't have to be concerned yet unless you're approaching seven digits.
8: Okay. Well, she's been watching a lot of these true crime things about, you know, getting away with murder, and then she's asked me about my life insurance. So,
7: yeah. No, when you reach seven digits, then you need to sleep with one eye open.
8: Okay. I'm at six right now, so all right.
7: Six is fine. Okay. You're good. Okay. I mean, she can't get a pool boy for, you know, less than seven digits, so you know, you're safe. So,
8: I mean,
7: as always, boys, the Bears still suck. Go Pack, go.
8: Tim, have a great weekend, brother. Much love, man.
7: You as well. Bye-bye. Bye-bye.
8: Tim, he's great. Long ago, people checked a horse's teeth to find out its age and health. Older horses had worn teeth and were worth less. That makes perfect sense when you say, don't look a gift horse in the mouth. Okay. Now, thank you, Google. Thank you, Google. Let's see here. Here, how people use it today. If a friend gives you an old used car, you should be happy. Don't complain about scratches or dents. What friend is giving you an old used car? Have you seen the old used car market? It's insane. No one's giving away old used cars. What if it's a Denali HD fully loaded, just decimated by hail? Would you stare that? Goose in the mouth, horse in the mouth, goose eggs 007? I don't know. Well, Tim, congratulations, man, on 43 years. That's very impressive. I just have 10 myself. And hopefully 43, 53, 63 to go. All right, WKTY, we love you guys out there in La Crosse. Don't forget, going to be back for Oktoberfest. at Flipside. We love Flipside. Flipside rules. Drinks, amazing. Food, incredible. Everyone that works there, ravishing. September 25th, Oktoberfest. Put it in your calendar. All right, WKTY, we'll see you guys on Monday. Everyone else, we will continue on. Nick Olson, bottom of the hour at 9:30. More Packers, more Brewers coming up.

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1: Well, yesterday would see the debut for starting pitcher Dustin May for the Milwaukee Brewers as he would go six innings, giving up three hits, two earned runs, and striking out five in Milwaukee's 5-2 win over the Pittsburgh Pirates at American Family Field. May talks about his performance for his new team.
2: It was definitely exciting. Definitely had a little rust to knock off. It's been 8 or 9 days since my last one. So, it was good to get out there and compete and the guys played great behind me, and we scored some runs, so it was a great team win.
1: The Brewers also saw Jackson Chirio and Gary Sanchez both hit home runs. Here's more from Pat Murphy on their offense.
3: Sanchez hasn't had an at-bat in, 10 days? And to come back today and homer against an all-star. Homer and another hard contact single. Cooper Pratt, unbelievable today. And then Chirio, he's looking like the postseason Chirio.
1: The Brewers will now welcome in the Twins for a weekend series at American Family Field. First pitch, 6:40 tonight. Turning to the Packers, tonight is family night. Jordan Love was asked what he likes to get done as a player before a crowded Lambeau Field.
4: Football-wise, it's always first chance to be back at Lambeau, being there with fans. So really, that's our game environment.
1: Public practices will begin again on the 10th for the Packers. Their first preseason game will be next Thursday in Pittsburgh against the Steelers.
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1: One more hour. Having a lot of fun. I always do. Every day's a gift. If you ain't pushing daisies, it's a good day, you know. All right, let's see here. Real quick, I need to know more here. Our guy Jerry had tweeted me at Ebo Says, and Tim and Sparta called in, and the old saying, the phrase, don't look a gift horse in the mouth, and then how people use it today. And one of the explanations was, if a friend gives you an old used car, you should be happy. Don't complain about scratches or dents. And I was thinking out loud because I've been looking at older used cars and I want like some kind of cool American muscle. My wife has mentioned it, my midlife crisis. I've always wanted one though. Like my brother's got a 76 AMC AMX Javelin. Thing is sick. Was it? Or 78. I might be 78. Anyways. And I said, who's giving away old used cars? And Jerry tweeted at me. He said, I just gave a car to a friend of mine. Hashtag karma. Jerry, I want to know more. What kind of car are you just giving away? When I was growing up, I lived on a small hobby farm outside of Dodgeville. And my brother, Jake, he is a whiz at just about anything. Building, rebuilding, from houses to cars, everything in between. And he once got I think it was a 2000 or 2001 Honda Accord out of a junkyard and kind of rebuilt it. It was a stick shift and it had bucket seats. And when I say bucket seats, I mean it was a bucket, like a 5-gallon bucket turned upside down, and then he bolted it into the floor. It just drove around on the farm. And that's how I learned how to drive stick shift is it. Hey, get in there, get in the bucket seat, and off you go. That's how I learned how to drive a manual. I feel like if I had that car now, pulled out of a junkyard, fixed up, custom bucket seats, I feel like I could get like $5,000 to $7,000 from that bad boy just in the used car market. So the fact that you're giving away a car, that's good karma coming your way, Jerry. Well, here you go. He said a 2013 Ford Focus, mint shape, 135,000 miles, just needs a new right front rubber mount. Look at that. Jerry, you truly are nice. Good karma coming your way. Yeah, Mickey said I drove a manual until 2021. I got a great deal on a Jeep Patriot. It was a manual sitting in a lot. God, when was this? 2017? That no one wanted to buy it because no one knew how to drive it. And I got a nice deal on it. I drove that thing for a long time. I love the manual. My wife always wanted to learn how to drive it, and she'd say weekly, hey, can you teach me how to drive? And I would always say, never taught her. I was trying to protect the clutch. All right, 608-321-1670. We'll get to more Packers. Well, family night, all right. Jordan Love, married, now with a kid. Jordan Love was talking about how he's very excited that be a family and be involved in family night. And he was asked by the reporters, hey, fireworks, what do you think?
2: Yeah, that's the plan. I'm excited, you know, first family night with a kid now. So be able to be out there with all the other guys and their kids. So it'll be fun. I'm excited about it.
3: Do you look at it differently now, approach it a little differently now?
2: I think it'll be very cool. Obviously, it'll be something that, you know, we'll have a memory forever, something that we can look back on when Raina gets older. But, I really don't approach it any differently.
1: So, he's excited for the fireworks. You know, he's a family man. It's family night. Brian Gutekunst, Packers GM, was on the podium yesterday. He was sharing some of his favorite stories about family night. And turns out there's a certain individual who doesn't care for fireworks. Here's Brian Gutekunst.

0: Ted used to get really mad because we were all in the field watching the fireworks every year. He'd be like, "You didn't go down there, did you?" I'm like, "Well, yeah, I went down there." He's like, "Yeah."
1: What else is supposed to do?
0: Right, yeah. Mike would call the team up.
2: McCarthy.
0: And he'd already be gone because he was going to, you know, like he wanted to beat the traffic. So he goes, "I watched the fireworks on TV last night. There's people on the field. Did you know that?" So, you know, it was the best. So.
2: Brian Gutekunst sharing some stories about Ted Thompson, RIP. I mean, Goody's from the Ted Thompson tree. Silver Fox. Fireworks tonight. 608-321-1670. Line one. Good morning.
3: I mean, you've seen one firework. You've seen them all, right?
2: Like, that's kind of... I have to kind of rephrase that because Sam from the Mallards was in a couple weeks ago, and they had said that they were doing a low-decibel fireworks night. And to me, that sounded like an oxymoron, like low decibel and firework, like no. And I live on the north side. I happen to be in the area when they were lighting off the fireworks. And I will say the low decibel fireworks, I don't really know how to describe it, but they truly are quiet. It was bizarre.
3: Yeah, that is kind of weird. I've never heard of that either, but I guess it's good for all the animals out there. You know, that's what people are always worried about. Scaring the dogs.
2: Well, they had some eagles out there, some fledging eagles that they had to protect too.
3: Yeah, exactly. Yeah. So anyway, you know, I've never been to Family Night up in Green Bay. I should go sometimes, you know, just to check it out. But you know, it gets you pumped up for the season, you know, and we're hoping Trey Smack makes all his kicks.
2: Yeah.
3: We were talking about that last night. I was went out for a little bit, had a few drinks.
2: Where'd you go?
3: Oh, I was just hanging out in Cross Plains, Evo. I was at Remington's and the bowling alley. Classic small town fair. So
2: I love it. You know, I was gonna. The wife and I were gonna go out last night. And have you been to Bar Taco?
3: Oh yeah, great place.
2: Yeah, their margaritas are amazing, but they're like $15 for one margarita. It's insane. So Jen just whipped one up she just did a dupe at home. Phenomenal. One margarita last night. Right. Tequila always makes everything feel better.
3: Indeed. I went to Canteen on the square, and you can get a pitcher of margaritas on draft.
2: Really?
3: Awesome. Yeah, they fill up this pitcher, and it's all, you know, it comes out of like a beer tap. I've never seen that before, but it was very tasty.
2: Yeah.
3: So if anybody gets a chance, go check out Canteen. And then come to Carnegie.
2: I know, I've been to Canteen. They're good margaritas, and you get those cool, like, pinwheel, those Mexican pinwheel things, too, with the margarita. It's good.
3: Oh, yeah, those are
2: with
3: good,
2: the tahine on it. See, when I get my margarita, it's got to be tahine on the rim.
3: Yep, always. Tahine makes everything better. Watermelon, right. Cantaloupe, yep. Honeydew melon, basically any fruit.
2: Hey,
3: anyway.
2: So, did you say you're going to family? I kind of got distracted. Did you say you're going to family night?
3: What's that?
2: Are you going to Family Night?
3: Oh, no, I'm not going. I've never been to Family Night. I haven't been to Lambeau Field for a game. I don't even know. My brother's got season tickets, and he never takes me. So if he's listening, you know.
2: Well, everyone listens. He should take you then, you know?
3: Yeah, yeah. I don't know. He's up in Wausau. Are you guys up in Wausau? I don't even know.
2: No.
3: I don't think you're on. You've got to get on the air up there.
2: La Crosse, Rice Lake, Shawano, Clintonville, Appleton, Oshkosh, Marinette, Madison, obviously. Sometimes Eau Claire. It's always a surprise. But, yeah.
3: Nice. Well, if you can get into the Wausau metro area, you know, then the show is, you know, going to even be bigger.
2: I couldn't agree more. Well, Matt, anything else, brother?
3: No, have a good weekend, Eva. We'll talk to you.
2: You too, brother. Much love. See you. Well, I know I said 9:30, but I can easily be persuaded or to move things around and make sure our guests are very comfortable to fit their schedule, their needs. God gave him style. God gave him grace. Nick Olson, Badgers 24/7, out of 24/7 Sports. Nick, is that you?
4: Evo, that's me, my dude. I appreciate you so much. And, man, you always have the throwback. Is that 50? I remember he has those lyrics. Is it 50 Cent today?
2: Yep. Off of The Massacre. God Gave Me Style.
4: Yes, 50 Cent. Man. One of my first ever hip-hop albums. No, seriously, thank you so much for moving kind of on a dime today. I thought, you know what? Want to kill it with my dude Evo. It's slow right now. We'll We'll wait till things get picked up.
2: Yeah, well, Nick, anything for you, brother. We appreciate any amount of time that you were able to give us. So thank you, brother. Hey, it was local media day on Wednesday, first day of fall camp yesterday. Let's start on Wednesday, Nick. A lot of people, Cooper Catalano saying more people are buying into the message of Luke Fickell and the Badgers. Now, two questions. What the hell happened last year, and what has changed this year?
4: Yeah, you know, Evo, it was – so what I would say, kind of a long-winded way to answer that is, I think we heard that from a few different people. And I understand, you know, fans, I know even on my board and people have asked and stuff. I think they're asking similar to you, Evo. Like, okay, why is that kind of different from the previous years? You know, I thought things have been a little better. And that's what we heard. That's what we were told. Sometimes that is what we saw and felt. What I would say there, I guess, is I could see potentially them being a little bit more connected and kind of a more player-driven, if that makes sense. You know, some of these true stars now, I know they got to show it, but some of the returners, the stars, are the leaders, even though they're younger. So I do think there's a cohesiveness there. Evo, and I mean, I will say, you know, because I'm not making these words up from the coaches, like, they were the most optimistic that we've seen at one of these pressers. I think some of the other reporters, and myself, of course, asked them, you know, great questions. And one big thing is, you know, Coach Grimes, Coach Tressel, like, they were flat out speaking highly about the depth, right? The increased depth, the talent. I told you back in November there was going to be more money in the program, you know. So yeah, that all makes sense. But I totally understand if people are like, hey, we've heard this. You know, we need to see it.
2: Yeah. Well, I mean, as an outsider of me looking in, it there's something different. And it's in a positive way. I can kind of feel it as well. You know, they got more influx in money. And I'm really a big believer in Colton Joseph. I can just feel it, Nick. And with practice yesterday, was Joseph turning some heads?
4: So, again, you know, I'm really projecting one thing at a time, and I don't want anybody, you know, accusing of the hype train or nothing like that. So what I would say is he had a good day. Fickell liked that he was kind of taking what he was given. He had a really nice deep shot to Chris Brooks Jr. for like a 47-yard touchdown. That was terrific. He did have a tough interception later in the day. So, you know, what I would say is just it was a solid day overall, but just need to see continued progress. Okay. And, you know, that's something I've said since the spring, which you know. So, you know, won't have anybody kind of saying that with some of my reporting. I will tell you, and this is
2: right. Are you boots on the ground? Are you boots on the ground right now? Was that?
4: Oh my gosh, always.
2: Yeah.
4: Always.
2: Was that a horn for getting back to practice?
4: It was. Yeah. But we still got some time. No worries.
2: Awesome.
4: I want to tell you, this will make you smile. I was talking with our guy Vagabond John offline a little bit the last couple days.
2: How did this come to be? It threw over the line, obviously, the show. You guys exchanging DMs?
4: That's how I knew, you know, who was who. But I actually didn't realize. I told you, I've actually DM'd that account for 2 or 3 years. I just didn't realize kind of who it was. And then I know he was giving me that, you know, the tough love, the good critiquing in the spring. I welcomed it. I'm hoping you can still hear me okay. They're starting to play some great music now. Yeah. But okay. But yeah, it was nice. And so we exchanged some jokes, and I told him I'll be on with my guy Evo today, and I love most of his humor.
2: Well, Vagabond John called in earlier this week, and he was singing your praises, Nick. He was titillated over it. All right, so Nick, let me ask you on this one, brothers. So the offensive lineman Haywood said they're going to be nasty as bleep this year. You believe it? Can you feel it? Are they going to be nasty as bleep, or hopefully they're not stepping in it, but hopefully they're nasty?
4: That I absolutely can believe. Evo, I think that, look, there's kind of this focus in terms of physicality, grittiness. Of course, you want to have your techniques, right, your foundation, things like that. But I just get the sense that, hey, if this isn't perfect, so be it. But just leave it all kind of out there. Be nasty. Be physical. I love kind of how the guards have been talking. Like, Cumberly was one that we spoke with. Mm-hmm. Kevin Haywood, obviously a tackle. Very, very, very high on Coach Mateos. Like, I've gotten to know Kev for a while, and I was kind of impressed. He said, love getting coached by him. There's nobody I'd really rather be coached by, which I understand, you know, players are talking about their current coaches, but he was also very close with his previous O-line coach, who I know he really enjoyed here as well. So I thought that was positive for Mateos. I thought the run game, blocking-wise, looked really good day one. Obviously, we'll see a lot more, though, once they're fully hidden. So just one day at a time there.
2: And Nick, what else stood out from you for day one of fall camp yesterday?
4: So this is what I am confident about, I'm not making these blanket statements, but this, I will be shell-shocked, truly shell-shocked between the investment, the different body types, the skill sets. If this is not the best corners room, CBs, cornerbacks that Fickle has had here in Madison, I do think that's an area that he certainly developed in, with multiple pros, Sauce Gardner and more. I'm not sure there's going to be superstars like that, but I've been impressed, Debo, and I will say, we don't hit 100%. Nobody does. But one player that I said last fall camp was going to be one to watch out for was Jahmyr Scott. He's the one that picked off Joseph Thursday, and I think he's got a real chance as just a second-year guy to start opposite Javon Robinson.
2: I love it, man. So back at it today, what do we expect? Like, what's going on today? Like, take us through, a day at fall camp. Like, what happens?
4: Yeah, so with just how much content we try to produce. I'm always just typing on my phone or my laptop. So the areas that I'm watching most closely today are QBs. Obviously we talked about Joseph, but I want to watch Deuce Adams, Ryan Hopkins a little bit more today. And then we're speaking with Matt Mitchell after. Mm-hmm. One of my favorite positions just in general in football is that edge, the outside linebackers. So I want to see how they're doing. Another name for you to keep in mind of, Evo, that's not maybe the household name, Mike Garner. He's back. He's healthy. Kind of a jumbo edge. He's like 6'6", 315 or so. Back healthy. Had a nice day Thursday. I bet he's one of the guys we will be speaking with along with Matt Mitchell today.
2: All right, cool, man. Nick, other than that, I don't want to keep you from practice with boots on the ground there. Anything else you want to get out there, brother? People want to get a hold of all your coverage? How can they do so?
4: Yeah, thank you so much, Evo. So we actually have the best special we have all year going right now. I was very humbled by kind of the reception to it yesterday. Would love to see that continue. 60% off, guys, I promise you. Fresh content every day from here. I'm driving in, calling recruits on interviews. It's always going off and, squeezing in some basketball recruiting here and there as well.
2: Now, I don't even know how you have a time for anything life-related outside of Wisconsin, Nick. I don't even know how's the wedding planning going, by the way? Have you...
4: Pretty good. Okay. I'm lucky that he does a lot of it. Yeah, I'm grateful, and I actually was just telling a friend here, I'm going to take a Saturday, one of the Saturdays before games, take it off, nice meal, we're going to go to Sun Prairie Fest, Sweet Corn Fest, it's all going to be good.
2: Awesome. Well, Nick, you're a juggernaut of information, dude. You're nonstop. We love you, brother. Have a great weekend, all right? And find a little downtime with the missus.
4: Oh, you're the best, Evo. I definitely will, man, and looking forward to next week. Appreciate you.
2: Much love, brother. Go get him. See you, man.
4: Goodbye.
2: There he goes, Nick Olson. The real Nick Olson on Twitter, our guy. Boots on the ground, too. No, he's a good... Literally, that's all he does is Wisconsin, everything. I don't know how he finds time to do anything else. It's nonstop. That's why we have him on. We appreciate it. Fountain of knowledge. All right, we'll take a little break here. 608-321-1670. 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And we'll be right back.

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0: Thanks to Nick Olson, as always. If you're just tuning in, and earlier you was like, well, Ebo, you said Nick was going to be in at 9:30. Originally, yes. We had to pivot. He's boots on the ground at practice. He texts me, he's like, hey, can you squeeze me in a little early? I said, Nick, for you, anything. Anything. I'll put it up on the podcast later. Later today, if you missed it. 608-321-1670. Packers, family night tonight. If you're going, have some fun. Line one, good morning. Who do we got?
1: Good morning, Ebo.
0: Mike in Portage. Hello, Mike.
1: Hello.
0: How are you?
1: I just woke up.
0: Nice.
1: Worked the Crossroads 41 Festival in Oshkosh last night, as I'm doing this weekend.
0: The Crossroads Amazing. 41 Festival.
1: Last night, we had Wiz Khalifa last night, Bryson Keith, and the Zach Brown Band last night.
0: What a collection of talent. Wiz Khalifa and the Zach Brown Band.
1: Yeah, definitely different spectrums there, but Wiz Khalifa got everybody fired up.
0: Well, yeah, because I think he smokes like 100 joints a day.
1: He did hit the bong twice in the stage. I mean, in the crowd.
0: I thought that wasn't legal in Oshkosh, Mike.
1: Oh, yeah, it probably isn't, but...
0: You didn't go citizens arrest him? Said, not on my watch, mister.
1: No.
0: Oh, okay. That's good.
1: I don't know...
0: The whole crowd would have booed you if you would have citizens arrested him.
1: I don't know much about smoking out of a bong, but the water is pretty clear, so I'm not really sure.
0: Don't drink the bong water, Mike.
1: Don't drink the bong water.
0: That's bong 101. Don't drink the water.
1: Right.
0: Yeah.
1: What I missed today, did Z and the D call in about how I take a shirt off in front of a bunch of other dudes?
0: Z and the D is not called in yet. I hope he has, because he participated in Tarps Off at American Family Field last night.
1: I don't know about that mustache and the ball.
0: Well, Z sent us a video in the Over the Line Snapchat group, and behind Z, this guy obviously tarps off, shirt off. He had the boobs on that man were concerning. I thought Z maybe tried to cop a feel. I hope not, but
1: he might have had a couple of drinks and actually was desperate and just reached out and grabbed it. I don't know.
0: Well, Mike, work hard, play hard. So how was security? Did you have to bounce anyone out? Did you catch any body surfers, crowd surfers?
1: No, we did it to bounce a couple of guys. A guy, like, whipped a beard at another person's face from, like, 2 feet away. Mm. So we tossed that idiot.
0: Okay.
1: Yeah.
0: Did you get, like, the working security, did they give you, like, do you get a taser? Dr. Watts?
1: No.
0: You get some mace?
1: Just Jack Johnson and Tom O'Leary.
0: Just some fisticuffs?
1: Yeah.
0: Well, all right.
1: Yeah.
0: Okay, cool. Well, I don't know how to explain what you missed, but you missed everything and nothing all at once, Mike.
1: Yes. Tonight we got Lainey Wilson playing, who hopefully is close to her donk.
0: I think she's donkless now. I think she's...
1: Yeah.
0: Almost a crime against humanity.
1: I know, that was her trademark for sure.
0: Once donked up, now donkless. Sad.
1: Right.
0: All right, well, riveting stuff, Mike. Anything else before I let you go?
1: Did the Brewers win yesterday? Was anybody paying attention?
0: Hey, yeah, they won. Dustin May got his debut a win. Mad Max from the Tunnels Under Racine, he wants you to add him on the Over the Line Snapchat group.
1: All right, text me his last name so I can find him.
0: I'm so bad at Snapchat. I don't even know what and how to do it. I'll figure it out. All right, Mike. Anything else, buddy?
1: No. Have a great weekend.
0: Go drink some coffee or something. See you, brother.
1: All right, see you.
0: What, did you wake up in the morgue, Mike? Someone shake that man. Shake him awake. All right, 608-321-1670. And Mad Max from the Tunnels Under Racine. Yes, I will work on that. I'm extremely bad at Snapchat. I like rarely use it. I don't even have the notifications turned on. But I just so happened to see your message. We'll let Mike and Portage do it. Mike and Portage is the human flock camera. He knows all, sees all, and literally can do anything to track you down and get you is what you either want to do or don't want to do. Okay. Wiz Khalifa, Zach Brown Band. I want to get to a lot of comments coming from Packers family night, or practice yesterday, family night tonight, excuse me. You know, Jonathan Gannon was talking. Now, the former defensive coordinator, Jeff Hafley, before he absconded away to Miami, he made some bold proclamations about Micah Parsons, saying that Micah Parsons would be ready and come back for week one, and that he'd also get the single-season sack record. And then a couple days later, he's like, actually, I'm out of here. I'm going to Miami. Bye. We're in Miami. Adios. Jonathan Gannon, though, was talking about Micah Parsons. More realistic from Gannon than it was Jeff Hafley.
2: What we're doing right now is kind of going through our installs, seeing what our guys are comfortable, seeing their skill sets, seeing what they can do. And then obviously we have a pretty good understanding of the player that Micah is and see where he fits into all that. A player like that, it's not very complicated, in my opinion, to use him or deploy him in a way to affect the game in a positive way.
0: Okay. Also, we won't get him back till we're hoping against the Dallas Cowboys. What is that, week six? Will he be able to fit right in, though? Jonathan Gannon was asked about it in his defense.
2: He's very smart. He understands a lot of things that we're doing already, how they complement other things that we're trying to do. And he could see himself. We were talking the other day. He could see himself in a bunch of different spots and different calls. So that's kind of cool. And it'll just be our job to make sure that he gets his touches, which he will.
0: Well, that's good. Gannon also talking about, let's see here, Lucas Van Ness. Some refer to him, and this isn't very nice. I've heard people say this, though. Lucas Van Less. That's unsettling. Gannon was talking about Lucas Van Ness, not Less, about his challenge to him. Hey, Hercules.
3: We have a standard that we want to play. One day to do it's great. Can you do it day three, four, so on and so forth? So that was my challenge to Lucas, and he's done a good job of responding to that, you know, and he's been working on some things with DeMarcus, and he's in a good spot.
0: Let's hope that this guy can hold his head up and get after it and, I don't know, show something so people don't call him Lucas Van Less, which isn't nice. So here, one last thing. You know, got the first preseason game against the Steelers coming up next Thursday. Jonathan Gannon was asked, does he want to show part of their scheme in preseason games or not? He said, I'll just leave it up to Matt LaFleur.
3: I don't think there's a right or a wrong answer with that question. It's a really good question. I'll probably punt that one to Matt, what we're going to do. But I think that our players have earned the right to play our stuff and get really good at it and go play.
0: There you go. That's a really good question. I can't answer it, though. Maybe too good of a question. Possibly. All right, long break. Bottom of the hour, long one. 608-321-1670. Call in and text it in. And Mad Max, under the tunnels of Racine, I will now try to work on getting your information to Mike and Portage, the human flock camera, to get you into the over-the-line Snapchat group. We'll be right back.

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0: Grant Bills, good morning, my man. What's going on, dude? How are you?
1: I'm well today. How are you?
0: I'm also well. It's Friday, Friday. Feel good Friday.
1: Bill's at the state fair. Gonna live vicariously through him as he continues to, you know, eat and drink all the special offerings that are delivered to him.
0: They'll deep fry anything at the state fair.
1: Yeah, they will.
0: They'll deep fry anything. I think they deep fry a shoe. Grant,
1: I'd try it.
0: I wanted to bring something up with you, not sports related.
1: Okay.
0: You've been on the front some pretty big tweets too about Emeril.
1: Oh yeah.
0: Emeril Lagasse and the resurgence of clips from his show.
1: The Emerilissance is the best word I can. It's not good, but it's the best I got.
0: I wonder if there'll ever be a biopic made of Emeril.
1: Well, we're making biopics of everyone else.
0: I know, because the reason I bring this up is, and this is the darker side of network television and some of the shows in the past.
1: Mm-hmm.
0: Emeril's feel good, right?
1: Mm-hmm.
0: It's great. You can't help but watch it. But also, on the other hand, there was a new trailer. There's a movie coming out called Primetime. It's starring Robert Pattinson.
1: Oh, I watched this yesterday.
0: As Chris Hansen from How to Catch a Predator.
1: Mm-hmm.
0: There is now a movie coming out about, as Robert Pattinson is, Chris Hansen. And then they also, it seems to be starring one of the actors who look like they're a lot younger than they are, that pose as the person that the Predator is meeting.
1: Yep.
0: And it seems like a dark storyline of that person as well. And they're really out to get ratings. And Chris Hansen is doing it. They kind of paint Chris Hansen in a light that he's the Predator here.
1: Yeah.
0: And not the actual Predators themselves in the trailer I watched. Can I play it? I wanted to
1: please
0: play it.
1: I watched it yesterday. I'm going to see it.
0: I just watched it before you, the trailer, before you walked in. I was at the edge of my seat. This is a movie I'm actually excited to see. Listen to this.
2: Come on in.
0: This looks insane. By the way, how would you like to be the guy? There's a casting call and you play Predator number one or Predator number two. Hey, here's your role.
1: You look pedophile-y.
0: Yeah. You look like a pedo. You're a child predator. Can you get in the... Please don't method act.
3: Are you sure your parents aren't home?
2: I'm sure.
4: Dude. Ignite plan.
0: Robert Pattinson emerges.
3: Who are you?
4: Why don't you have a seat right there? I'm Chris Hansen with Dateline NBC, and we're doing a story on adults who try to meet teens online.
0: Dude, this movie looks sick.
4: You see how this looks, right?
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0: My favorite thing is the music in these trailers.
1: It goes hard.
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9: So you are playing a 13-year-old?
10: Is there time for a rehearsal?
11: We're gonna shoot the rehearsal.
0: Is there time for a rehearsal?
7: Come in.
11: You're gonna love this.
12: Predator has never earned the recognition it deserves. I want something that matters. No more bottom feeders. All in a whale.
0: This movie looks insane.
13: Don't you ever just want to bleed them? Maybe what I do is a little worse.
0: They make Chris Hansen look to be like a psychomaniac.
1: Mm-hmm.
14: This could be our greatest segment yet.
15: Barbara?
14: We're going to him. Don't do that. They come to us.
16: I don't understand what I'm doing here.
17: What you're doing is more than acting.
18: Cleansing the world of an ancient evil.
0: You're cleansing the world of an ancient evil.
19: Predator. Who gave you permission to do this?
0: Dude, I wish you could see the supercuts.
10: I had to put him on television.
18: You're going to be so proud of me.
3: I don't want to be a bad person. Your definition of bad and my definition of bad are vastly different.
0: If I didn't know any better, Chris Hansen is painted to be a psychotic killer in this trailer.
1: Mm-hmm.
0: I'm ready.
1: I love Robert Pattinson.
0: I got to see it. So you have the Rocky movie coming out about a guy playing a guy who's written a movie about a guy playing another guy as a boxer. So it's the biopic of Rocky, Sylvester Stallone, while he's writing Rocky. So a guy playing a guy playing a guy who's playing a guy. You have now this coming out, Primetime, Robert Pattinson as Chris Hansen.
1: We have the new Bourdain, Dominic Sessa's Anthony Bourdain.
0: Really? I didn't see that either.
1: Yeah.
0: Damn.
1: I'm a big fan of Dominic Sessa in The Holdovers, so I might have to see that with him. I like the movie The Holdovers. Feel good Christmas film.
0: I'm excited for this. And Grant, you know what? To totally change topics on you really quick, how about Dustin May yesterday?
1: Yeah, speaking of guys
0: who
1: jump off the screen and look a certain way.
0: Yeah, he looks like a... Whoa.
1: He doesn't look like a predator or a killer, but he looks like something. He was pretty good. I don't know that he had his best stuff, but...
0: Yeah, well, after that first inning, he calmed down.
1: Get through six innings and only give up two runs. He'll take that.
0: Take it all day. Family night tonight? Packers?
1: Oh, yeah, that's right. The Packers are streaming it, apparently.
0: Oh, it's not even on TV? It's got to be.
1: Well, I'm sure it's on local TV, okay. But I know a lot of people on the internet who don't live, locally are interested. I just want to know if they'll put the video feed on Trace Mack and his kicks.
0: That's what I want to know. I'm telling you, Matt LaFleur is going to have blindfolds out, or they're going to ask everyone to turn their back. Now, everyone, please, 180. Turn around. Let Trey kick. 608-321-1670, line number one. Good morning.
2: Bumblebee Tuna.
0: The triple dip, AC. Yep. My man.
2: Yeah. Treiso Immersion, triple
0: AC
2: dip.
0: AC in Bonerville.
2: Yeah. And speaking of AC, I just turned mine on. Can you call Queef Meteorologist Savannah and ask her what's going on with humidity? I'm dying.
0: I could, yes.
2: Holy crap. Yeah. So you played that really good clip about with Marshawn Lloyd.
0: Yeah.
2: And then you referred to him as running back number two, which I believe, but. That led me to wonder what the heck's going on with Jacobs legally, I suppose, more than anything.
0: I have no idea.
1: Did G-Dub share his sources with you, Ebo?
0: What about G-Dub and his sources?
1: G-Dub says he's got a guy who works in law enforcement or something around the Packers. I don't know. And he was telling people, don't draft Jacobs in fantasy because he's going to get suspended.
0: Well, G-Dub used to give me these. G-Dub was always a constant of kind of a Grant Bills. I don't want to say hater, but maybe a naysayer. He would give me those little tidbits, but look how he's come around to you, Grant.
1: Yeah, he's a critic.
0: I have not heard any of that from G-Dub.
1: Critics make me better.
0: Wow.
2: Huh. Well, yeah, it just made me kind of long for the good old days of Aaron Jones, too, when it kind of sucks. We had one good taste with Jacobs, and now it's kind of up in the air. So, hey, real quick, I was at Menards yesterday in this little old lady and one of those rascals was reaching for some candy and she kept knocking them down. Mm-hmm. And I walked by and so I helped her pick them up and we shot the breeze for a little bit and she just peels away. And I go kind of not too loud, but I just said, excuse me, little old lady. And then she looked back. I go, don't you go dying on me, man. Dumb and Dumber just popped into my head. I was like, man, I hope that wasn't mean, but she giggled. I don't know if she knew the movie, but
0: all right. I hope she did, AC. Otherwise, she's talking about it right now in the nursing home.
2: She's in the nursing home going, my fingers hurt.
0: Well, now your back's going to hurt.
2: I landscaping duty. good movie trivia, man.
0: Senior citizens, although slow and dangerous behind the wheel, can still serve a purpose, AC.
2: Don't you go dying on
0: me. Hey, much love, brother.
2: All right, here's my Irish cricket. It's 10 to 10. I told you I would.
0: Yep.
1: Oh. That a boy.
2: Bud Light. I got my 40 hours in, so it's time to get my 12 ounces in.
0: Curl away, AC. Curl away.
2: Right on. Brother. See you, all right. Bye-bye. Have a good weekend, guys.
0: You too. Yeah. Will they? That's a great question. Will they stream Trace Mack? Because, when you stream things, the horde on the internet is ready to just
1: clip it.
0: Just clip it and attack.
1: Tweet a thread, tweet a cut up.
0: Just ready to just, they're foaming at the mouth, ready to pounce on any little mistake.
1: Which is good, by the way.
0: Yeah.
1: It's how we hold these players accountable. By the way, you see what Kate tweeted earlier today?
0: No. She's been tweeting? Yeah. I didn't know she's been tweeting.
1: I almost want to hold this for the last segment. Can I share this with you?
0: Yeah. Please.
1: All right.
0: I didn't know she was tweeting again.
1: Yeah, Kate has been down to Badger practice. She reported something I didn't see anywhere else.
0: I am... More will be revealed. That's next.

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0: right, welcome back. Final segment. And some breaking news. Day two out of Wisconsin's fall camp here inside the bowels of Camp Randall. Grant Bills, you primed it up.
1: Yeah.
0: Now deliver, baby. You flick the teats, now go all in.
1: I saw Kate at the gym this morning.
0: Really?
1: Yes. And I asked her about day one of Badgers practice. She said, yeah, there was a big fight that broke out. I said, huh.
0: Day one?
1: I didn't see anything about that. I said, wait, they're not even in pads yet. She goes, I know, and they're fighting already. So I went and looked at Zach's Twitter, Jesse's Twitter, Colton, Jim. Now, I haven't read everyone's column or listened to anyone's podcast yet. I see no mention of this fight.
0: No.
1: Now, I do see Kate has tweeted about it today. 90 minutes into their first practice, fist fight breaks out.
0: Really?
1: They're not even in pads. What's going on?
0: Well, that's actually, Grant, if you think about it. So joint practices in the NFL, you'll see fights, right?
1: Well, yeah.
0: And they're in full pads and helmets, and I'll see people punching someone in the helmet.
1: Uh-huh.
0: And I have to say, that's probably the dumbest thing you could do, is use your fist to punch someone's helmet.
1: Mm-hmm.
0: So I will say, if you're going to fight, do it without the pads.
1: Do it before the helmet's gone.
0: Yeah, exactly. Okay. So I would say, my retort would be, well, that's when the opportune moment would be to fight. Sans pads.
1: Kate told me that Tyrese Fearbury was involved.
0: Mm-hmm.
1: And you're like, why do I know that name? That was the guy who, remember, got the 15-yard penalty before the Iowa game started because he was standing in front of the tunnel or whatever. By the way, what was the final score of that game? What'd they lose, 35 to nothing?
0: Yeah, or something bad. They put up more fight before the game than during.
1: Two morons. But yeah, day one of practice, no pads. A fight seems bad to me.
0: I kind of like it, actually, because last year there was no fight anywhere. There was zero fight.
1: Well, yeah, during games, yeah. You think this is going to translate into the...
0: I think a lot of passion. You know, I don't know. Luke Fickell fighting for his job.
1: I think it's bitchy.
0: People fighting each other, you know, because they...
1: I think this is athletes being bitchy.
0: Well, I don't know more about this fight. Like, what? Who won? How was it resolved? Like,
1: Kate said Colton Joseph came running in and got involved.
0: Like, to separate them?
1: Yeah.
0: Boy.
1: But she said it didn't really play for her. Like, it kind of seemed like the bullpen guy running into, you know.
0: Oh, there's nothing worse than a baseball fight when the bullpen.
1: They jog.
0: Like,
1: in.
0: 30 seconds later, they come jogging in. And they're like,
1: we're coming.
0: All right, hang on. Then you got.
1: Yeah, just day one practice doesn't feel awesome to me. Again, I haven't listened to the camp yet. I haven't read anyone's column. Maybe this has been covered. I just hadn't seen it anywhere.
0: Judge Schmales Burner said, I thought there was a fight yesterday. No, this was the fight yesterday. Kate's now tweeting about it today.
1: Yeah.
0: And no one else has said anything
1: about Where did you hear about it yesterday? I checked everyone's Twitter. I couldn't find anything.
0: Yeah, where did you hear about it, Judge Schmales? All right. Other than that, Grant, you know, we got big plans this weekend. Anything on the agenda?
1: Had a wedding Saturday night.
0: And you're in that age, aren't you?
1: No, I really am.
0: Every other weekend.
1: Yeah. But it's in La Crosse, so it's on French Island. I'm going to have a good time. Try to meet up with Mississippi Drew.
0: Oh, yeah. That's when you guys are talking about French Island. Cool, man.
1: Yeah, why not?
0: And you and I are going to be back at the Oktoberfest on September 25th.
1: Hell yes.
0: At Flipside. Can't wait for that.
1: Flipside Pub and Grill. I'll be there Thursday night. You'll be there Friday morning.
0: Yeah. Are you there Friday night, too?
1: I was not last year.
0: Oh, okay. Okay. So Thursday night. Yeah.
1: Last year, I did the Friday night show from the WK2I studio. I think this year I might pre-record something to...
0: Yes, yeah, go on.
1: I had...
0: There's something to be said, though, about like when you're at an event.
1: Yeah.
0: Of talking and having fun with the people that are there.
1: Yeah.
0: Because it's hard to do that when you're doing the show. So do some recorded segments, if not all, you know.
1: You got to come to the tapping this year on Friday.
0: That's what Mississippi Drew is telling me. He's like, you got to do this, you got to do that.
1: Well, don't.
0: The first thing I need to do is behave myself Thursday night, because those Friday mornings, sometimes it's a little groggy. Then you get the Bloody Mary and all of a sudden you're off into Wonderland again.
1: And then we go down to the ground. Don't listen to Mississippi Drew. He's going to tell you, you got to come to the parades. No, all you got to do is come to the tapping, the Golden Keg.
0: Okay.
1: If you just stick around an extra 6, 7, 8 hours on Friday just to do that.
0: How many weddings have you been in this past year, like from last summer to now?
1: Oh, from last summer to now?
0: Yeah.
1: Probably 5 or 6.
0: Jeez. How many have you been in?
1: Two? Oh,
0: okay.
1: Not that many.
0: That's not that bad. Well, Grant.
1: And I think this is the last one of the calendar.
0: Are you in this wedding?
1: No.
0: Oh, okay. Open bar?
1: I don't know.
0: You're just there for the camaraderie.
1: Well, I don't know. Am I supposed to have a scouting report before I go?
0: Well, I got to get a little lay of the land. We'll have fun.
1: The wedding's not until 4, so I think we're going to kick around downtown La Crosse first, which will be fun.
0: Cool. We'll have fun, man.
1: Thank you. Have a good weekend.
0: Yeah. You as well. Everyone else, have a great weekend. Family night tonight. Brewers, the Riders of Drohan go tonight.
1: Riders of Drohan.
0: Against the Twinkies. I was disappointed they didn't get to hear from Z and the D. He participated in Tarps Off at American Family Field last night. There was a very well, a big-bosomed man behind him. It was, if you wouldn't know any better, you're like, man, this guy's got a nice set. Whoa! All right, we'll see you guys Monday. Enough about man boobs.
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0: Well, yesterday we'd see the debut for starting pitcher Dustin May for the Milwaukee Brewers as he would go 6 innings, giving up 3 hits, 2 earned runs, and striking out 5 in Milwaukee's 5-2 win over the Pittsburgh Pirates at American Family Field. May talks about his performance for his new team.
4: It was definitely exciting. Definitely had a little rust to knock off. It's been 8 or 9 days since my last one. So, yeah, it was good to get out there and compete and the guys played great behind me, and we scored some runs, so it was a great team win.
0: The Brewers also saw Jackson Chirio and Gary Sanchez both hit home runs. Here's more from Pat Murphy on their offense.
5: Sanchez hasn't had an at-bat in, 10 days? And to come back today and homer against an all-star. Homer and another hard contact single. Cooper Pratt, unbelievable today. And then Chirio, he's looking like the postseason Chirio.
0: The Brewers will now welcome in the Twins for a weekend series at American Family Field. First pitch, 6:40 tonight. Turning to the Packers, tonight is family night. Jordan Love was asked what he likes to get done as a player before a crowded Lambeau Field.
6: Football-wise, it's always first chance to be back in Lambeau, being there with fans. So really, that's our game environment.
0: Public practices will begin again on the 10th for the Packers. Their first preseason game will be next Thursday in Pittsburgh against the Steelers.
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0: Wisconsin football had their first day of fall camp yesterday inside Camp Randall Stadium as they prepare for their 2026 campaign, which begins Sunday, September 6th at Lambeau Field against the Notre Dame Fighting Irish. 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
4: We are live at the Wisconsin State Fair. Love this place. Love it. Here today. Tomorrow, going to be down in town for a little while. Going to dinner with some friends at Calderon Club. And then off to South Dakota. Where in South Dakota, I loaded up the other day. I told you I was taking 10 pounds of ribs on a stick. To the gang that runs Full Throttle Saloon and Pappy Hoyle Campground. And they had some of them when they were here at my house over the earlier in the summer. And they said, hey, can you bring those out? So, yep, we're going to have a big cookout. I don't know if it's going to be Sunday night or Monday night, but a big old cookout up at the Pappy Hoyle Campground over by the RV. And we're taking, I mean, they get requested everywhere. Ribs on a stick. That's what they ask for. The ribs on, and the brownies from here. But ribs on a stick from Robert's Specialty Meat. So I went down and I got burgers and I got the pre-made burgers and the cheddar cheese burgers and the mushroom and Swiss burgers. And I got the Al Capone sausages with extra cheese. And we got the jalapeno cheese brats that are handmade and just some steaks, some New York strip prime steaks. 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We're a meat festival heading out to South Dakota for a couple of really good grill outs. 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He is your hometown butcher. There you go. 877-867-1670. Terry in Green Bay says, Bill heading down from Ashwaubenon today for the Brewers Twinkies game tonight. Not much pitching matchup, but it's UW-Eau Claire night, the alumni night at American Family Field as an alumnus of UW-Eau Claire. It should be fun. That's Terry in Ashwaubenon. I didn't know that.
5: Let's go Blue Golds.
4: There you go. The Blue Golds are heading down tonight, taking over the joint. Well, Blue Gold, obviously Brewers colors. That's on fitting. A Friday night, not a bad way to go. I get the theme. You shouted it out before I did. See, and these great minds, man.
5: What was that texter's name again?
4: Terry in Green Bay.
5: Terry, I'm happy that tonight you're going to get to see a competitive, competent sporting event because God knows we haven't seen one at Carson Park with the Blue Golds on a Saturday in a long time. So I am happy for you, Terry. I mean it. That's just right. Genuine comment. I'm not trying to take
4: no,
5: shots.
4: No, no. Hey, I get you. I get
5: reality.
4: You. Hey, by the way, I only paid attention to the end of it last night. Did you watch the Panthers-Cardinals game?
5: I had it on.
4: Holy crap.
5: The NFL's hilarious. It's a meaningless game played by players who most of us haven't heard of, and it comes down to the final play.
4: I know.
5: And it's electric. And
4: I know.
5: Great
4: it
5: plays.
4: Was a great game. Holy crap.
5: It was awesome.
4: I know. It was an amazing game last night. Like I said, Brewers coming up tonight. The game last night was terrific between the Panthers and the Cardinals. And ended up, for those that didn't know, 33-30, which was fantastic. But down here at the Wisconsin State Fair, we got now, what is your exact title, Colton?
6: I am the co-director at Original Cream Puffs.
4: The co-director?
6: Yes.
4: Okay, so it used to be the master baker. So that went away, and then it was like the director of operations. Yeah. And so I don't know what the hell call people over
6: try to
4: anymore.
6: Keep up, you know? Try to keep up.
4: That's awesome. So two things. One is, first of all, welcome in. Glad you came over.
6: Yeah.
4: Second thing is, I was coming into the fair yesterday, and my phone buzzes.
6: Yeah.
4: And I got, there's some people that I know out in South Dakota who are going out to Sturgis.
6: Yeah.
4: And they said, hey, can you bring those brownies again this year? So I got an order for a dozen brownies to go out to South Dakota from Jesse James Dupree and the guys from Jackal, Danny Coker from the show Counting Cars, their wives and friends and everybody. So we're taking a bunch out to them.
6: Oh, well, I brought you some more today,
4: too. Saw that. That's my stash. Yeah. Now with the rest of them for the time being. So how you been, first of all?
6: Man, it's been good. Happy day two.
4: Yeah.
6: I mean, we've been gearing up for this all year. This has been awesome. And thankfully, I'm actually fully rested going into day
4: really?
6: Two. Yeah, I feel bright-eyed and bushy-tailed.
4: There
6: right
4: you
6: now.
4: Go.
6: Yeah.
4: Wow. How was yesterday?
6: Yesterday was a good day. You know,
4: we had a line out the door when you guys opened yesterday.
6: Yeah, yeah. No, so obviously, you know, rain came in. It was, as far as first Thursdays go, that was one of the better ones.
4: Today should be really good. No rain. I think there's just a chance of a pop-up.
6: Yeah.
4: But a lot of good bands tonight. Nelly's here tonight. Good music on all the stages.
6: Yeah.
4: And you guys should be rocking over there. So what's new? Anything? So,
6: yeah, I mean, tons of stuff new. I mean, obviously, you can see by my shirt right now, I'm wearing this Ferraschino cherry colored shirt. So we got a new...
4: But it's not messy.
6: Yeah, it's not messy.
4: So I was looking for brownie stains and puff stains and stuff all over it, man.
6: I should have just wiped chocolate all over and everything, make it look like I'm working.
4: Yeah.
6: So we got a new flavor going up right now to celebrate 175 years down at the fair, the Ferraschino cherry, and it's kind of a crowd pleaser right now.
4: For a cream puff?
6: Yeah.
4: Okay.
6: Yeah. Yeah.
4: So my assumption is you're doing cherries from Wisconsin? Or yes or no?
6: Yeah.
4: Okay. I know there's cranberries from Wisconsin. That's huge. I didn't know if cherries from Wisconsin were a thing or not.
6: Just as a side note, we have to always be careful, as far as what you label as like Door County or, chilies, stuff like that.
4: Okay.
6: So, you know.
4: I didn't mean to put you on the spot.
6: it's fine.
4: I always see the cranberry bogs everywhere. I'm like, did cherries come from Wisconsin? I didn't even know.
6: Yeah, cherries up in the Door County Peninsula. It's actually like a weird little subtropical area.
4: Really?
6: They grow so well up there. So
4: I had no idea.
6: It's a little rabbit hole.
4: So you got the maraschino, the Ferraschino.
6: Yeah, the Ferraschino.
4: The Ferraschino cherry cream puffs.
6: Yeah.
4: Because you had, what was last year's?
6: Last year's was the was strawberry.
4: Strawberry, okay.
6: Yeah.
4: Which those were actually really, really good. And you guys do the pumpkin ones and the Harvest Fest.
6: Yeah, so we did Harvest Fest. We did pumpkin, caramel apple. But, I always say I like to keep a pad of paper on me. So if any of your listeners or anybody have any ideas for new flavors.
4: You had chocolate ones a while ago.
6: Yeah.
4: You saw those?
6: We got chocolate today. So we got, I should have said that. So we got original, we got chocolate, we got Ferraschino cherry.
4: There you go.
6: Yeah.
4: Okay. Because the chocolate ones are really good.
6: Chocolate ones are really good. And we might have upped the chocolate this year on them. So.
4: Did you really?
6: Yeah. Yeah.
4: Nice.
6: Because with chocolate, it's either you like chocolate or you don't. And if you like chocolate, there's never such thing as too much chocolate.
4: Exactly.
6: So.
4: Yeah. That's for people that drink Hershey syrup right out of the bottle. Exactly.
6: Yeah.
4: So you got that over there. You got the brownies that are over there. What else is over there in that pavilion? Because you guys have been, that's been renovated too for people that don't know that haven't been here in a couple years.
6: State-of-the-art facility. Now, the brownies are done by the foundation here, so it's like right by it. So same building. But really and truly, what we're doing is last year was the new bakery, right?
4: Right.
6: So I always kind of joke that if NASA were to try to build a bakery and make cream puffs on the moon, they probably would have done something similar to what we're doing
4: really?
6: Over there.
4: Okay.
6: I mean, it's, I'm fourth-generation baker. My brother and I, own Greeby's Bakery.
4: Right.
6: Baking's in my blood. I've been doing it my whole life. I've never had the privilege to bake in a facility such as this. I mean, it is absolutely beautiful.
4: So for those that don't know, Greeby's has been around for how long?
6: Yeah, since 1937.
4: Because we're all over the state. So for every year, and we talk about, Grant, you and I talk about the Punchkies all the time. We always bring that up. Greeby's, there's always a television station at your place.
6: Yeah.
4: Saying, okay, you guys have been, there's you and who else? There's one other bakery in town.
6: Yeah, so National Bakery.
4: National's the other one.
6: Yeah, yeah.
4: And everybody's always at those two, and that's where the Punchkie orders go.
6: Yeah, I mean, we were dethroned about 2 years ago, but for a very long time, we were the world's largest producer of fresh Punchkie.
4: Is that right?
6: Yeah, right out of West Dallas, Wisconsin, right in our facility.
4: Holy mackerel.
6: Yeah.
4: And, but you've reclaimed the title?
6: Yeah, we're working on it. Next year, we're trying to take that back. It was like 265,000 Punchkie.
4: Was it really?
6: Yeah, that's a lot.
4: That's a lot.
6: That's a lot.
4: That explains the size of a lot of Wisconsin. It really does. So over there, how many of these things will you sell in the course of the fair?
6: Yeah, so we're really pushing for 400,000 this year. That would be a really good year.
4: Yeah.
6: So 400,000 was good. Obviously, last year with the big storms coming in, kind of, curbed those numbers.
4: Right.
6: But we're hoping for 400,000
4: this year. That's great. Yeah, last year you guys did extremely well. But there's been, what's the biggest number that's ever come out of here? Is that 400 grand? Or?
6: Yeah, 400,000. I always like to point to the biggest single day that we had, which was the 2024 fair, and it was fitting because that last bakery that we were in, I mean, we were getting by with duct tape and zip strips to get puffs out of the door, and we produced about, it was 52,100 cream puffs out of that bakery in one day. I mean, that's what a way to kind of put that bakery to bed, that facility.
4: That was crazy.
6: Yeah,
4: man.
6: Yeah, it's a lot.
4: Well, stop over. You got the order windows now where you can go outside, you can go inside, you can go see it all made. So, and the whole building has been completely refurbished, refreshed, and everything for the last couple of years has been fantastic. Anything else you want to give a shout-out to before we break?
6: I just, what a privilege it is to be down at the fair. Appreciate you having me on. And
4: we get you guys on every year because nobody knows about the brownies.
6: I know. They're good.
4: And now people get them. They'll take pictures. They'll send them to me going, I had no idea.
6: Yeah, Blue Ribbon Brownies is probably that sneaky favorite at the fair where you got some fairgoers that are just like, hey, I'm all about those brownies. So.
4: I got to get a dozen more to take with me, but it's funny because now once people try them, they're like, hey, can you bring them? Can you know? And I'm not kidding. It was like, hey, it wasn't because I'm doing two shows out there and one's for Harley. And it wasn't like, hey, do we need anything? Hey, do you need this? Do you need that? It was, hey, can you bring those brownies?
6: Well, I think
4: I could be on fire. They wouldn't pee me out, but the brownies they would save.
6: So now you can feel a little bit of my pain. We can vent about this.
4: Right.
6: I always kind of joke with my family is that when I walk into a room, okay, people are always very happy or very dissatisfied. And it depends on what's in my hands. Right. So if I don't have cream puffs, crawlers, brownies, or something in my hands, they're like, come on, man. You know, I go to the dentist the other day. They're like, where's the donuts at? I'm like, really?
4: To the dentist?
6: Yeah, to the dentist. You know, but everybody needs it.
4: That's a great dentist. He's creating his own business.
6: Exactly.
4: That's fantastic.
6: Yeah.
4: Colton, appreciate it, man. Yeah. Thanks for hanging out with us.
6: Appreciate it.
4: We're going to go ahead and take a quick break. We're going to come back. We got a lot more of the Bill Michaels Show. Ready?
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4: Welcome! 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Bill Michaels Show. I got to give a shout out real quick to our buddy Gino and the gang down at Calderon Club. They got yet another write-up about being one of the best pizzas. Now, Calderon Club has got great authentic Italian food. They are spectacular, okay? And I'm going to be down here tomorrow night, and I'm getting the sashina that I always get, the Bill Michaels with the chicken marsala. But their thin crust pizza is voted by many, not just in Wisconsin, not just in Milwaukee, but in the Midwest, as the best pizza, one of the best top five pizzas out there. And they got another write-up today that just I saw today. So congratulations to Gino and everybody over at Calderon Club. They've got the authentic Pizzeria Napoletana right next door at San Giorgio. It's 838 Old World 3rd Street, downtown Milwaukee. If you're going there before or after a Brewers game, anything downtown, great date night, whatever it is, Calderon Club in San Giorgio, you cannot not go wrong. I'm telling you, it's just a fantastic place. Fantastic place. All right, let's do this. A tremendous, tremendous movie is out. And Steve Farr is the co-director of the movie Uke. And it hits home in a lot of hearts of Wisconsinites, Brewers fans and such, all not only in Wisconsin, but all throughout the world. Steve, how you doing today?
22: I'm doing great, Bill. Thanks for having me.
4: You bet. So let me ask you first and foremost. We all know this was an incredible story. Uecker is an incredible follow, so to speak, because of all of his, both on the field, off the field, in the broadcast booth, Johnny Carson. We can go through the whole litany of things. But what made this special?
22: Oh, I mean, there's so many things that made it special for us, Bill. I mean, it's a perfectly good question. I mean, I'd probably fall back in just the amount of time I got to spend with him. And sometimes I'll say that it was the conversations I had with him on the phone, which is maybe odd because you think I'd be talking about the filmmaking part of it. But, you know, in the process of making the film, there were so many calls I had to make with him about, you know, can we shoot with you tomorrow? You know, can we be in the booth for an inning or two, that type of thing. And it would always just, you know, veer into just great conversations about life and baseball and families. And, you know, I was dealing with both my parents passed during the making of the film, and Bob was just so incredibly comforting throughout that whole process. So it just kind of speaks volumes to the type of person he was.
4: It's seeing the movie, you know, and obviously it just makes you feel like Bob's still with you. You know, I mean, I think in the hearts and minds of many, Bob is still here. You know, we can always, you see a great play at American Family Field and you can hear Bob calling it in your mind almost because he was our voice of summer for, you know, 50 plus years. So we all love that. But it's also a little surreal to know that it's only been a short period of time since that energy left us. You know what I mean?
22: I totally relate. Yep. You know, we did a screening last night at the Oriental Theater, and the Q&A, we had Bob's radio broadcast colleagues were there. Jeff and Lane and Josh and Kent was there, and Sophia, and then Adam McKelvey was a moderator. And it was, you know, I just stood back and watched because to listen them tell their stories, especially Kent, 40 years of working with Bob. Mm-hmm. I know it was special for me, and the audience was eating it up.
4: I people always ask me when I go out and do different things or speaking engagements if I got euchre stories, and I'm like, oh my God, I got a dozen of them. You know, I mean, there's so many things, both behind the scenes. Some you can't tell, some you can, obviously. But right, Bob was right. Such an iconic, fun figure. There's always, when people walk into a room, we always talk about somebody garners attention in a room. Bob was always that guy, even if he didn't say anything. There was always that vibe, that energy. It's, people create that within themselves, and it just exudes the minute they enter a room. And did you feel that when you were with Bob and when you saw people interact with Bob, or he just walks past people, they would say, there's Bob?
22: Yeah, you're absolutely right. And they people talked about that last night during the Q&A, where how he just would lift any room when the door opened and he walked in. And you see it in the film when he we follow him into the clubhouse, and you know, and he does his handshake with Freddie Peralta, and he's you know singing to Sophia, and he's just, you know, it's crazy, right? But man, I think he did it every single day, and I don't think anybody in that clubhouse ever got tired of it. I mean, they just talked about how, you know, it could be just a quiet clubhouse at that moment, but all of a sudden it's, you know, the place you want to be, and it's a happy place. So that energy was something else.
4: When I gave him the Lombardi Award of Excellent, and it was when he was coming through the cancer, and he was very quiet about it, it was a whole different side of Bob, of the surrealness of looking into your future, of what you may or may not have, the time on the earth that you have left, what you've done in the past is to kind of foreshadow to what may be ahead. It was just a whole different side of Bob. Did you get into that, you know, like you said, you had numerous conversations with him, not without revealing state secrets, but did you get into that depth that people didn't get a chance to see very often?
22: I think so. I do think Bob's private life was private, you know. But, you know, we weren't filming very long, probably only a couple months into it, and it would have been the spring of 2023. When he called me one evening and said that, told me he had been diagnosed with cancer. He said, I really want to get into the details, but I just wanted to let you know. And, of course, I said, you know, what do you want to do about the documentary, Bob? If you don't want to do it, we completely understand. And he said, no, absolutely want to do this. You know, to push forward on it, but, you know, I might not be able to do all the things we discussed doing, but, you know, I'll get to as many as I can. You know, so to his credit, he honored that, and but you know, those we did have those conversations, like what you're talking about, like what he was going through, and some of that is, you know, he shared on camera, and it's in the film. So I think that's, you know, he didn't have to talk about it. I mean, he knew the camera was rolling, so obviously it was something that he felt like it was all right to be in the film. But you know, whether or not he would have talked about that with just anybody on the street, I don't know. You know. I think he opened up a little bit for the camera, to be honest with you.
4: That is the epitome of Bob. And I'll tell you the reason why, the backstory. But a very good friend of mine is Marty Brenneman, who was the broadcaster for the Reds. And Marty ended up retiring. And Marty came to Bob years ago and said, Bob, what are you doing, man? You've earned the right to just say, I'm done, and go just enjoy the rest of your life. Bob, his enjoyment in life was that, wasn't it? It was going to the booth. It was meeting with the guys. It was being Bob Uecker. That he loved that almost as much as anything. So Bob said, I'm never, until, you know, they have to prop me up in here with a stick because I've been stuffed by a taxidermy, this is what I love to do. There is no other. This is my love. And so when you say, no, let's keep going, when he told you that, that's so Bob.
22: Yeah, I agree. You know, and he talks about, you know, the booth and the ballpark felt like home to him. And I think that's very true. And, you know, we talked a lot about, you know, one of the reasons I wanted to make the film was, you know, what's driving this 89-year-old man to want to come back and be a broadcast announcer again and again and again? You know, what's behind that? I think we'd just be like, I don't know what else I'd do. I could fish, I suppose, but I don't really do anything else. He said, I'd probably just end up coming to the ballpark, you know?
4: Right.
22: So, yeah, may as well just keep calling games.
4: Was there anything in the documentary that surprised you that you got and you went, wow, I didn't realize that, or something that maybe was even larger than what you thought it was?
22: Oh, yeah, I think that's a good question. I mean, well, I guess one thing that kind of surprised me was, you know, there's the classic Bob at St. Louis in '64, and you know, shagging flies, and, you know, before, I think it was before the first game of the World Series, and he had a tuba on, and he was catching it, and so everybody knows that story, and Bob's pulled it many times for laughs, but, you know, the reality was that, yeah, it ended up in the paper, and the manager, you know, wasn't real happy with this, and he sat Bob for the World Series, said he wouldn't play, and I think that, you know, even though he made light of it, made jokes about it, I think it really kind of stung for him. You know, Bob Jr. says in the film, you know, I think if my dad could do it all over again, he probably never would have picked up the tuba.
4: Right.
22: So, yeah, I don't know if that's a huge surprise or anything, but, you know, I know it's something that it obviously kind of weighed on him a little bit. And getting to another World Series weighed on him. So, you know, we didn't get there, unfortunately, but... You know, those we followed him for two seasons, and, you know, I don't think when we started the film, I don't think we thought there'd be as much baseball in it, which is kind of a weird thing to say, I think, given the subject. But the seasons were just so fantastic. You know, Brewer baseball is so fun to watch that it kind of needed to be in there. And then as we, you know, went into the edit, it was, well, this is what we're going to do. We're going to tell this story of two seasons, primarily the 2024 season, and then we'll step away and you'll learn about the rest of Bob's life, which was so multifaceted. And even though I knew all those things that you mentioned before, the, you know, the Belvedere and the TV commercials and Carson, you know, it was a little bit of it was tough to shoehorn it all into 90 minutes.
4: Yeah.
22: You know,
4: right.
22: So I think that was like a little bit surprising to me, or maybe I kind of was like, you know, what an amazing life. How does he do something like that? And I think it's kind of a, whenever there was an opportunity, he took advantage of that opportunity. He didn't hesitate. You know, he just said maybe he wasn't the most likely person to succeed at whatever that was, but I don't think that ever stopped him. He just pushed forward and excelled at like and almost everything he did.
4: Bob is unique. There's a handful of people in this world that are very unique like this. Bob is one of them because he not only was the voice of your summer, but obviously had done so much more. But there is an art to storytelling. There is an art to delivery, and he has it. I mean, I go back and watch the old days of him on Carson and the very somber way he delivers things and never cracks a smile, right. Kind of looks around like, what are you talking about? Is this funny? You know, but I also listen to him. And there's many guys that I've kind of tried to fashion my career after in the art of storytelling. He has it. And the ability to be able to tell a story and, oh, by the way, there's a ball game going on and still let that ball game be the main tapestry that where you interweave your knowledge, your story, your take. It's a remarkable capability that he and some very few others have to be able to do that. And I'm glad that you guys captured that because there were moments, talk about the moments of Brewers baseball. Those moments become so much more highlighted because of Bob's voice.
22: Right. I couldn't agree more. I mean, there's a nice moment in the film where I can't remember which game it was offhand right now, but it was in the playoffs in 2024. And, you know, Bob asked for to take over the mic in the eighth inning, which isn't something he was typically doing. And Jeff Levering was just happy to give him the book, you know, and let him. And then Jeff just says, "Well, it was an opportunity for me to, you know, sit back, and you know, watch the master go to work."
4: Right.
22: And, you know,
4: yeah, he was amazing.
22: And then the call in the film is an amazing call, and you go, "Wow, look at this guy, 90 years old, in failing health." You know, and but still, you know, strong voice and able to make an amazing call.
4: That last game that he called, mm-hmm. Did he know he wasn't going to be back?
22: Yeah, I'm fairly certain. He never told me that.
4: Yeah.
22: Although, you know, funny, Lane last night during the Q&A, he said that 10 days before Bob died, he spoke to Bob, and Bob said he. Thinking maybe he would pop in during spring training, maybe he could do a call, which I thought that was pretty amazing given his health at the time. And
4: right,
22: but yeah, you know, I think everybody in the that's why that scene is so powerful in the film.
4: Right,
22: with the camera that was, you know, Bob asked. We said, "Would you mind if could we come in for a couple innings during the game?" And this is, you know, win or go home type of game, and He actually said, no, I don't think so. I think I'd rather, you know, just, you know, be in the booth with the guy. No problem. Yeah. That's a prerogative. He did it a few other times too. Right. So we had a very long lens set up along the third base looking into the booth. And, you know, we just kept rolling, you know. And you see, you know, they lose and you see Bob kind of, you know, fumble with his headset and you're going like, well, that you just see, you know, the last thing he's ever going to say on during a broadcast. This is the last time he's going to take his headset off. You know, it's just amazing. You know, and the people walking in front of the camera. I don't know. I mean, everybody I've talked to, I get choked up thinking about it. And I've watched the movie, you know, dozens and dozens of times. But, yeah. I mean, I felt like Bob, like, literally kind of ages before your eyes at that moment.
4: Yeah. Yeah, no doubt. Steve, it's a tremendous movie. It's a tremendous tribute, and it's great that you got that insight and be able to kind of walk behind the scenes with Bob Uecker. The movie's Uke, and it's out, and if you get a chance to go see it, by all means, go see it. Steve, thanks so much for your time. We certainly appreciate it. And, you know, whenever you want to come back on, man, and share more stories, you're more than welcome to, okay?
22: Thanks, Bill. I appreciate the time.
4: Thanks so much. There you go. Steve Farr, co-director of the movie Uke. And if you haven't seen it, go see it. It is. It's worth it. It's really, really worth it. All of our guests appear on the Schneider Big Orange Hotline. Schneider, go to SchneiderJobs.com. They got a driving job for you. 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If you want to learn how to drive, they've got an apprenticeship job that you can put you in. 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

0: Until it's not. Until it's not. By the way, Kevin in DeForest says, I hate to change the subject. The Brewers got this. Has anybody seen Pat Murphy bust out any pocket food this year? Or is he saving it for the playoffs? I don't know. I haven't seen him eating anything in the dugout lately. Then again, I haven't really checked. It's not something I've specifically watched for. But that's a great question. No pocket food as of right now that I can recall. So, you know.
1: He may have, but it would have been on Apple TV on Friday night, so I probably have seen it.
2: There you go.
1: I'm just not going to pay for Apple TV. It's cool that they have games if you have it.
0: Yeah.
1: He might have pulled out, he might have had a tater tot casserole in his pocket one of these Friday night games, but I just wouldn't have seen it.
0: Tater tot casserole. Well, in honor of the state fair, see, if I'm a Brewers fan, I'm sending over corn dogs. Put a corn dog in his pants pocket. There you go.
1: I'd eat just about anything out of my pants pocket. I'm hungry. Tater tot casserole actually sounds pretty good.
0: Yeah, it really does. It really does, actually. Stan says, the praise was short-lived because Christian Yelich went right back to being Christian Yelich. Two strikeouts, 0 for 4 yesterday. Looked terrible at the plate. We should have known better than to buy in. Well, one game does not a buy-in make. It's the same thing as when he actually went 2 for 4 the other night, and he had the double down the line and scored a run. Let's see if he gets into a groove. Let's hope. Should we all do like some kind of a bow our head moment and pray to the baseball gods it be that Christian Yelich begins to kind of turn things around? Other than that, I don't know what to do. But, yeah, Brewers got to win yesterday. That's all they care about. If they keep winning in spite of the lack of progress or the lack of productivity, if you will, out of Christian Yelich, I'm okay with that. Where it will then bother me is in the postseason, if they are scrapping for runs and he's in the lineup still struggling, then you're going to have some decisions to make. But he was batting, what, fifth yesterday behind Vaughn? Like everybody, him and Lara, the only two guys that didn't get hits yesterday. I take that back. David Hamilton went over two, but he took a walk and he ended up scoring. Even Hamilton was in on it yesterday. Yelich didn't even take a walk. That's the scary thing, is that the strikeouts continue to mount, and he's not taking walks. When that happens, that tells me he's not seeing the ball. He's guessing. He's guessing at that point. Because if you're not even taking walks, you're not hitting the ball really that hard on a continual basis. You're not hitting. You're not getting on. And your strikeouts are starting to really mount over your walks. You're kind of fishing. And I was kind of hoping that the other night would be a bust-out night for him, but we'll see. We'll see what this, you know, what the Twins are coming to town. We'll see what this weekend brings. Let's just see what this weekend brings. 877-867-1670, 877-867-1670. Hit us up. Aiden says, I have a lot of faith in the Milwaukee Brewers. I don't think they're going to give way to the Chicago Cubs. The Cubs are a good team, not a great team. I think the Brewers are a great team because they've been there, done that. Craig Counsell is a good manager, not a great manager. We got the better manager in baseball. I think pound for pound, the teams are about equal when it comes to talent. I think the Brewers have better pitching, and I also think the Brewers have better management. Those two things will tip the scales in favor of Milwaukee and maybe even over the L.A. Dodgers. It'd be great if they got the home field advantage throughout. Doesn't guarantee anything, but it'd be nice. Be nice to walk away with the best record in baseball. But as, you know, and Mark then, you know, kind of pulls it out and pees all over our parade. Mark says, who cares about the best record of baseball? All you care about is who's going to walk away with a World Series trophy. If the Brewers have the best record in baseball and, again, get bounced by the Dodgers or the Cubs, it's not going to mean the blank. So, Mark, I get it. Hey, there was a guy here yesterday who talked about, well, the Brewers are good, but they're not great. And I said, well, the Brewers are a good team. And he's like, what do they want? Who cares if you're winning in the regular season? If you're not winning in the postseason, who cares? I don't have an argument to that. Because that's the same argument we use to Bears fans and Vikings fans. Right? It's the same argument we use. If you're not winning in the postseason, who cares? If you're not winning championships, who cares? Can't argue with that. Can't argue with that. 877-867-1670. 877-867-1670. When we come back, the backup running back, Marshawn Lloyd, had a chance to catch up with the media. A few questions for him. Maybe the media asked him some tough questions. How the hell would I know? Who knows? Maybe they asked him the question that you've been, you know, letting burn in your gut right now for tough, hard-hitting questions. I don't know. We'll wait and see. By the way, speaking of Green Bay, if you're going to be in town tonight for the family night game, head on over prior to the game to Home Field Pub and Social. It's in Titletown. Doors are going to be open. Everybody's going to be there. They got a bunch of stuff on tap. Swing suites are open. You got the golf simulators, TVs everywhere. Head on over to Home Field Pub and Social and get used to it, because that is the new official home of the Green and Gold Postgame Show. That's right. That is our new official home right there in Titletown. They wanted us there. They needed us there. So we're going to Titletown. That's where we're going to emanate from after every Packers home game. So please come on over and see us after every Packers home game, regular season, that is. And we're going to be over there in Titletown at Home Field Pub and Social on Lombardi Avenue. Can't wait. More of the Bill Michaels Show. Marshawn Lloyd, the backup running back for the Green Bay Packers, next.
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0: I'm just hoping they win. That's my thought. I'm just hoping they win. Our buddy Steve says, TGIF, big spots for the weekend. Suddenly the crew is on a three-game win streak thanks to solid outing by Dustin May yesterday. I'm feeling that Churio is breaking out of that slump. He's going to have a big weekend. The Cubs keep winning. Did you see the two-out, two-strike home run by Bregman? Yeah, I did. That's when I was watching the Cubs fans go bananas, and it pained me. They're not going away. The Brewers were going to be will be in a dogfight for the rest of the season. At family night tonight, I want to play pay close attention to Lucas Van Ness, Jordan Morgan, and all of the rookies. It sounds as though the Packers have a great pick in Cisse, and McClellan and the DDs also have a good camp. All eyes are going to be on Trey Smack as well. My question for you is, Bill, how much do you think Tucker Kraft participates tonight? Have a great weekend. Safe travels out to Sturgis. That's from our buddy Steven Richfield. Ooh, that's a good question. I think you give him a couple of passes, couple of touches, and then he doesn't do much. Let him get his applause and get him the hell out of there. You know? That's it. Let him get his applause and get him the hell out of there. Just take it easy. There is so much anticipation for Tucker Kraft to be coming back, and rightfully so. Because he is a force multiplier, rightfully so. But I don't want to say you don't write. He feels great. He looks great. I mean, if you've seen some of the videos, some of the things that Mike Clemens has posted, some of the videos he's posted, some of the videos the Packers have posted, he looks great. You just ease back into it. The Packers are I trust the Packers medical staff. They're very methodical about this stuff. So I feel good. Whatever he does tonight, I'm sure it's going to be wonderful. The one thing I will say, I wonder how much it's going to be different from last year to this year because remember the grass issues last year? There was a lot of slipping that went on. So I would like to see that hopefully completely worked out, that there isn't any slipping tonight that would cause somebody to have an issue. All right, let's do this. We got Sherry Black coming over. We're going to talk to Mike Clement as well. Sherry Black, the executive director of the State Fair, she's going to be joining us here in a couple of minutes. Stay tuned. We got a lot more of the Bill Michaels Show coming up next.
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0: is Black and Abdallah on Westwood One Sports. 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
1: Welcome in to Black and Abdallah here on Westwood One Sports, the Westwood One Sports app, Sirius XM channel 375, and all of our great radio affiliates around the country. I'm Chris Black, along with Adam Abdallah, broadcasting live from the great city of Chicago each and every day. On the air until 3 Eastern, then we'll hand it off to Jim Rome later on this afternoon. You can always call or text the show at 310-840-4910. Abdallah, we have the Hall of Fame game in the books. Oh. The Panthers win on the final play, 33-30. How about this? It was an enjoyable game to watch. I enjoyed watching football last night.
2: Yeah, like...
1: It was great.
2: If you don't care...
1: That worked.
2: Yeah, look, here's the thing. If you are someone that likes... Maction football, where you don't really care about the names on the jerseys.
1: Sure.
2: And you're just like, who is that guy? It was a great game.
1: Sure.
2: It was a great game because it had fun. It had action.
1: Yes.
2: And you won some bets if you did, or you lost some bets if you did.
1: It was tight late.
2: Yeah.
1: So you could pay attention to what was going on.
2: There's some weirdness at the end. The game was won at the end, and you're like, that was an entertaining game.
1: Listen, I'm not going to sell you on something that's not worth watching, right? Like, if it was a boring game, I would have been out immediately.
2: Yes.
1: But it kept my attention because there was scoring.
2: Mm-hmm.
1: Some of the names that were in the game, I was interested in seeing. Kenny Pickett.
2: For a minute.
1: Looking okay.
2: Yeah, for a minute.
1: Yeah. Carson Beck, though, I think is the story from last night. Beck last night for the Cardinals goes 15 of 19, 188 yards in the air, and he threw for one touchdown. And I would say this, my compliment to Carson Beck is he looked all right. He looked all right. I get it. You're going up against third and fourth string players in this game. No starters started. I believe during the broadcast they kept pointing out Andrew Billings, who continued to be out there. He's a vet.
2: Yeah.
1: It's like, why is this dude still out there? Like, let other guys... get into the action. But I thought Carson Beck, for his first effort in an NFL situation, looked all right. And if you're a Cardinals fan, that's gonna be great. Looking at a player that was drafted in the third round who had a lot of questions coming out of college into the NFL, obviously, you know, did not get to be a first round draft pick. It must feel good to be a Cardinal fan today to see that, like, hey, he didn't look overwhelmed in his first effort in the NFL.
2: He looked comfortable.
1: Yeah.
2: He looked, I don't know necessarily like
1: if, you can,
2: take,
1: right.
2: if you can take anything away from it. I still, like, you're not, if you're a Cardinals fan today, you're not sitting there thinking, hey, let me go to NFL.com or Fanatics and let me start buying Carson Beck jerseys and let me deck the family out in the future of the franchise. Like, this is still a guy who is not even probably going to start the season as your starting quarterback. He's going to be a decent backup, and he's probably going to be there to be a decent backup for you next year and the year after. That's what Carson Beck is going to be. This is a guy that's going to be there. Maybe he takes over and maybe he starts some games halfway through the season, maybe a little bit towards the end of the season. But ultimately, he's not going to be your starter. It's good that he has a grasp of the offense. It's good that he knows and can operate in the NFL.
1: But
2: like you said,
1: but
2: he's not playing against starters.
1: Nope.
2: He's not playing at full speed just yet. It's the first preseason game. It's the Hall of Fame game.
1: I mean, he was playing at full speed.
2: He's playing at full speed. He's not playing a guy against guys that are playing at full speed, meaning he's not playing against starters in the NFL.
1: Yeah, no, that's true. But like, if you look at this situation, right? Your angle on the entire conversation with the Cardinals is tank this season, draft a quarterback next year.
2: Mm-hmm.
1: That's been your MO. But if you're Arizona,
2: I think it's their MO too.
1: What benefit do you have starting Jacoby Brissett or Gardner Minshew? Because Beck is their third string quarterback at this moment.
2: Mm-hmm.
1: So what benefit is it for the Cardinals to start either of those guys? Like, Carson Beck looked good enough that you might as well see what it is.
2: Well, I mean, look, you paid your quarterback, right? Like, you went out and Jacoby Brissett was holding out and he wanted a new deal and he was holding and then he was holding in for a little bit and then he got a new deal. And so he got more money. He didn't get an extension. He's still going to be a free agent at the end of the year. He didn't get any extra years put on his deal. So he can still go out and test the waters and do whatever he wants to.
1: Yeah.
2: But he got more money for this season. So ultimately, this is probably going to mean that Carson Beck is your backup. So I do think that at a certain point, Carson Beck is going to get a chance to prove that he can be a formidable starter at some point. Maybe it's in camp. Maybe it's in towards the end of the season. But you gave Jacoby Brissett and you ended his hold in for a reason.
1: No, I know
2: he's going to be the starter.
1: Yeah, no, I agree. My point is, if you're a Cardinal fan, why? You don't want that. I don't want that. If it was my team, I wouldn't want that. Just play the player. Play Carson Beck and see. That's my point, is that Carson Beck, when I say he looked all right, he looked good enough

0: Like football is the one sport where it does not really matter where you're drafted, if drafted at all. What matters is how you produce on the next level.
1: Mm-hmm.
0: Yeah, we can go through the different list with the NBA and like look at the top teams. Most of the top teams, the best players are those players who are picked in the first 15 picks of the NBA draft. It's pretty easy, right? You can go down the list. Teams that won, okay, this guy's selected here. Okay, here we go. They're all top picks. I get it. There's exceptions to everything. And I understand there's an individual who works this show in Parts Unknown, Colorado that says, what about Jokic? I understand. Jokic is a...
1: What about the Gordita Crunch commercial?
0: Yes, I understand. Second rounder. I get it. My point is this. In the NFL, we've seen quarterbacks who are not first-round picks turn into great quarterbacks.
1: Mm-hmm.
0: And I'm not even going to give you the best ever, right? I'm going to say like Dak Prescott.
1: Yeah.
0: Dak Prescott, coming out of college, was not a first-round quarterback.
1: Okay.
0: Russell Wilson, coming out of college, was not a first-round quarterback. Both of those individuals had flaws in college.
1: Mm-hmm.
0: So we have seen quarterbacks in college make mistakes and have glaring holes in their game,
1: mm-hmm.
0: then get to the next level and not only look competent, but turn into stars and superstars.
1: Sure.
0: And I'm not saying Carson Beck is on that path, but my point is a lot of our perception around Carson Beck is the mistakes made when at Miami or Georgia were just throwing the football up.
1: Yeah.
0: Throwing the football away, throwing it up for grabs.
1: Okay.
0: So my point is, why wouldn't you, if you're the Arizona Cardinals, see how this works for this season as far as what if he could give you a rookie season like Russell Wilson gave the Seahawks, right? What if he gives you a rookie season like you saw with the Cowboys and Dak Prescott? He's a third rounder. He's not an undrafted kid that was thrown on the back end of the roster like the kid that the Browns took. Like the Browns took a quarterback at the end of this year's draft, and he's not getting any reps in their training camp practices.
1: I'm not saying that they shouldn't. That's not what I'm saying. I just don't think that he can. I just think that this year for the Cardinals is about a guy that didn't even see the field last night. This year for the Cardinals is about Jeremiah Love. This year for the Cardinals is about his, and I know he's a running back, and developing a running back is just like, here, hand the ball off and run, right? Like, this is about what he can be and what this offensive line development can be and setting yourself up to draft your future quarterback. And I think the win total will tell you that, and what Vegas thinks of this team will tell you that. And sure, look, if you can go out and Jacoby Brissett can win you a couple games, and maybe you see what you have in Carson Beck. Like, you and I were talking about this during Jacoby Brissett's holdout,
0: mm-hmm.
1: and then during his hold in. Why would you give in and give him some more money and years? I played devil's advocate and said, well, look, he's going to be a starter. Like, he should be making more than $5 million. Like, that's just the job, you know? Like, if he's looking at other quarterbacks around the league, he has a right to say, hey, if I'm going to go out there and be a starter and this is what you want me to be, either start Carson Beck and tell me I'm not the guy, or give me more money. And they acquiesced and they gave him more money and he got what he wanted. They could have easily, and they probably should have just said, listen, take what you have, or we'll start Carson Beck. He's been taking all the reps with the ones, and last night proved maybe that he can handle it. Again, against backups, one game for a few drives, whatever, he was all right.
0: Yeah, 15 of 19, 188 yards, one touchdown.
1: I don't hear you going, it's telling me that a team should go out and trade for Haynes King and make them hit their starter. And
0: what a night.
1: And seeing that he should go out after going 21 of 34 for 180 yards and three total touchdowns after running in the final touchdown of the night and cashing some tickets for people that were on the Panthers for the night. Not me. I had the over. That was easy.
0: To be fair, I'm not telling anyone to trade for Carson Beck, though.
1: Yeah, well, I know.
0: You're bringing up something that's not even in the discussion.
1: But that's my point. It's preseason. Like, this, we're not going to anoint preseason kings, pun intended here, in one game.
0: Of course not. That's not what we're doing. My point is, why would you even give in to the Jacoby Brissett idea? My point is,

0: You're giving into the Carson Beck idea.
1: No. You, this entire offseason, have painted Arizona as a team like Miami that's just tanking for next year. My point has been they have a new head coach. They've got young players. They're going to try and win. I don't think they're going to win many games. My point is that you don't think Mike LaFleur would like Carson Beck to develop into something and then they have their quarterback problem solved now and then they don't have to draft a quarterback with one of the top picks next season? You don't think that that's not something that they would hope for within the building?
0: I mean, ideally, yes. But I think that you can look at the quarterbacks coming out next season and say, hey, this is what we're set up to do. This is why we took Jeremiah Love. This is why we're setting ourselves up for the future. You're setting yourselves up for future drafts. Like, okay, this is what you're doing.
1: That is why I laid out that kids in college can be not as successful as maybe they are in the NFL. There are plenty of examples of players when they develop even farther into their career, they turn into very good quarterbacks.
0: Okay.
1: Who in college, you're like, that guy's never going to make it. So like, this is my point. Risk reward. Is it riskier to just say we're not going to be good this year and wait it out and hope that one of the guys that we are expecting to be great is great when we get to that point next season? You know, like Lenore Sellers was supposed to be the number one pick in this draft. Lenore Sellers was okay at South Carolina last year.
0: He's fine.
1: He's going back. In the shuffle of individuals coming out next season, he's lost in the shuffle somewhere with like 10 other dudes that everyone's expecting to be great picks this upcoming season.
0: Yeah.
1: There's no guarantee. They've got a player who looked capable. That's all I'm saying.
0: Mm-hmm.
1: So I think it's a miss on reading the situation by assuming that they're just going to try and tank out this season and hope to get someone at the top of next year's draft.
0: I can look at the team. Yeah, I can look at their schedule. And I can say that this team is going to suck. And this team is going to be bad. And they're going to be drafting one or two this season. And if I'm wrong, you can come back to August 7th and say, Adam, and at this day when you said that the Cardinals were going to suck, you were wrong.
1: Well, no. And that's where you're missing the conversation.
0: You're trying to sell me on Carson Beck, and you're not going to sell me on Carson Beck. I'm not selling you on anything.
1: I'm suggesting that the Cardinals see this out. They drafted a player in the third round. There's no reason why a third-round quarterback can't turn into something. We've seen it in the past.
0: He can. Then why'd they pay Jacoby Brissett?
1: I don't know. I wouldn't have done that.
0: They're a bad organization. Why does this organization constantly have the last coaching hire every time that they need to hire a new head coach? No one wants to work for them.
1: That was Cleveland this time.
0: Well, okay. Still.
1: That was the Cleveland Browns. They wanted you to submit an essay. They wanted you to do all this off-the-wall stuff to try and get the job.
0: Why does no one want to work for them? Why do they always do this? Why did they have to subject themselves to getting rid of Kyler Murray, who we all believe is going to win the Vikings job, and that Kevin O'Connell is going to turn into a better quarterback? Why couldn't LaFleur come in and say, hey, I can work with Kyler Murray. I can do what Kevin O'Connell is going to do with Kyler Murray. I can be a quarterback whisperer. No, they don't believe in their own head coach.
1: How much fun is this? We're one game in and we're already arguing over the NFL.
0: Yeah.
1: How beautiful is this? Ball. This is fantastic. I love it. You know, and last night was also fun to watch the game because here on the show, we had our NFL Hall of Fame fantasy draft before the game yesterday. So we each selected a player that keep our eyes on.
2: There you go. Come on. Welcome to the
3: Bleck and Abdallah Hall of Fame Game Fantasy
2: Draft.
1: Yeah, so Raj, myself, Abdallah, we each had someone to keep our eyes on throughout the game last night. So we had that working. How about Raj? Raj's pick, Jasiem Reed. Mm-hmm. He made a big play on special teams, also caught a touchdown pass.
4: Yeah.
1: All right, that's pretty good for our made-up Hall of Fame Game Fantasy Draft.
3: Shout out Josh Graham. Thank you, Josh.
1: Yeah, and Little Josh Graham, as you called him. By the way, I figured out why I did it.
3: Yeah. Remember, I was like, I don't know why I called him little because he's big. I had just been reading a story on Little Jordan Humphrey, Broncos receiver, and the J in confusion. That's how we wound up with Little Josh. So there you go.
0: Okay.
1: All right. All good. So Raj's pick, showed up. Mm-hmm. Abdal selected John Mechie.
0: Yeah.
1: He had 3 receptions for 38 yards.
0: All right. He was leading the Panthers in receiving before they pulled him.
1: Yeah. I mean, he was, yeah, pretty good. And then I selected Mike Tomlin. And boy, did my guy Mike Tomlin show up last night. A stellar performance in the pregame. He was also featured in the game in the booth between Collinsworth and Tirico.
0: Yeah.
1: He also pregame had a walk and talk with Bryce Young. Quite a performance for our Hall of Fame game fantasy draft from yesterday. So, I mean, last night's action was outstanding. It was a lot of fun to watch.
0: Tomlin.
2: There you go. Come on. Welcome to the
3: Bleck and Abdallah Hall of Fame game fantasy
2: draft.
1: So who won?
0: Tomlin. Wet. Well, a very moist dude.
1: Wet. Oh,
3: this is no contest.
1: What are you doing?
0: I mean,
1: it's hot out there.
0: Sweaty.
3: This is easy. I won. My guy on the field scored a touchdown. My guy on the field down to punt within the 5. No contest.
1: I think watching the desk.
0: I don't think we count special teams.
3: And Abdallah clearly came in last. Like, come on. Like, this is between Black and me.
1: We can agree on that.
0: Well, listen,
1: you were last.
0: Much like fantasy football, I cashed my bet, and so I don't care about fantasy. This is why I don't give a crap about fantasy football.
1: See, here, second time in the first 15 minutes of the show. This is why you're the worst. You didn't win, so now you're taking the card. I didn't care because I didn't win.
0: I don't care about fantasy football. This is why I don't play fantasy football. All I cared about last night was cashing the over on DraftKings, promo code BNA26.
3: Shout out.
0: Use the 100% profit boost. So I used that, doubled my winnings. It was great. Had a great night. Cashed the over easy with a field goal right in the second half. Right, the first field goal in the second half. Cash the over. It was a great night. Then I didn't have to care about the fantasy for the rest of this dumb fantasy for the rest of the night.
1: Dumb, you're calling it was a fun thing that we're doing with
0: Raj. I'm calling fantasy in general.
3: I think you nailed it yesterday, Black. Abdallah's mad because you out Abdallah'd Abdallah with your pick.
1: I think I did.
0: No, because I would have if I would have done the if we were drafting things around that.
1: Well, you didn't think of that.
0: I would have drafted the Hall of Famers, and I would have been firing on all cylinders because they talked to.
1: First of all, you didn't.
0: Absolutely.
1: I did mention on my big board, my second pick was going to be shots of the bronze busts.
0: Yeah.
1: And I don't know if you guys saw the intro to the broadcast.
3: I saw it.
1: But the intro of the broadcast had the bronze busts talking.
0: Yeah. Well,
1: you want to talk about fantasy points. Oh, baby.
0: If you want to give up your fantasy points to AI-generated images, then that's fine. You do that. You do you.
1: I'm just saying, Tomlin was so good last night. I don't know why Jason Garrett or McCourty were on the desk with him.
3: Boy, was
1: Maria
3: he not
1: Taylor.
3: The shiny new toy NBC could not
0: Dude,
3: wait
0: Jason
3: to take out
0: Garrett.
3: Of his package
1: good,
3: and show everybody.
0: I think
1: he's good.
0: Jason Garrett is going to fade out like an Infinity Stone was collected at some point, and we're not even going to notice. This guy, what a waste at this point.
1: I agree. There's no reason to have him on the desk.
0: What a you think a lesser coach could have input? My God. Between McCourty giving a player input and Tomlin giving a coach's input, the last guy I want to hear from is a guy that did nothing in Garrett.
3: It's hot take Dollar. To think that by the end of the year, maybe even sooner, Tomlin's like the guy on NFL Sundays, like the guy of all the networks.
1: Oh, yeah.
3: The presence, dude.
1: I think we
0: all knew he was going to be great.
3: Yeah,
0: at
3: we
0: this.
3: All kind of knew. We shouldn't be that surprised.
1: Before the bye, Raj. Before we get to the bye.
3: Before we get to the bye.
1: Whoever's bye it is. Before we get to the bye weeks.
0: I think just off of this, we know he's going to be great.
1: Yeah, he was fantastic last night. And that's why I had a great selection in picking Tomlin. So thank you for the congratulations.
0: I think the touchdown might have done it. I don't know.
1: It's Black and Abdallah here on Westwood One Sports and the Westwood One Sports app. You know, Abdallah should feel even more confident about his thoughts on Aaron Donald and his predictions. We'll explain that coming up next.
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1: All right, Mr. Abdallah, why don't you lay out to us here in the class? We'll sit here in the class. You go stand up in the front. You lay out. What you think? Yeah, you have to not at your desk. Walk to the front.
2: No.
1: Stand up in front of all of us, and we're just gonna stare at you as you're nervously giving us your information.
2: My favorite part about that is that I loved it when the teacher would be in the back and you'd give those presentations, and they would hold up
1: a little card,
2: the card to tell you what minute you were on, and if you had to do like a 5 minute presentation, they would get to five and be like, and that is why, and then I would end the book report because I would never prepare enough time and I would just be stretching and then get to 5 minutes and they'd be like, that's it.
1: Two thoughts on that. One, it's what I do to you at the end of every hour here on the network.
2: Yep.
1: With our network card out at the end of the hour.
2: Jim Rome's coming up next.
1: I hold up the sign and then we okay, hey, here
2: there's
1: we go.
2: There's a clock right in, above your head, so that's why I constantly look up.
1: Yeah. Number two, I saw someone online making a comment about how kids today complain,
2: kids
1: and we'll get to Aaron Donald in just a second. Quick tangent.
2: Yeah,
1: it's a Friday.
2: I got a soft task. I'm sorry.
1: I would say this. The comment was like how kids today look at writing a 5-page paper without using AI to help. And people are like, how could you do that? And the response I saw yesterday, which was hilarious, was it was like, dude, we didn't even read the book and we wrote 5-page papers about the book that we were supposed to read. Like, what do you mean without AI? We didn't even read the book that we were writing the report on.
2: I read the back. And would look at the picture of the author and be like, I bet this is what he wrote the book about.
1: Right. And then you would write a 5-page paper of words and sentences and paragraphs that you thought the book was about just off the top of your head.
2: You mean there's not a movie about this book? Are you kidding me?
1: So like I saw that yesterday and I was like,
2: I gotta go to the library.
1: Man, that is so true. Like kids today are upset that they can't use AI. And it's like, dude, we didn't even read the book and we were turning in papers.
2: I had to make
1: our imagination was just coming up with stuff.
2: I had to read like the first two pages, skip to the middle, read the middle two pages, and then read the end and be like, I think this is that's called logic. That's why if you take a logic class, that is logic.
1: Yeah. I would say this is not a humble brag because it just shows how crappy of a student I was.
2: Yeah.
1: But like if you took the amount of books that we were taught in school.
2: That we didn't read.
1: That I actually read was like a very small amount of books.
2: Yeah. Yeah. The outsiders were trying to get into something. Maybe trouble. Maybe not.
1: Maybe
2: they were trying to get into.
1: I'm pretty sure everything.
2: Their inner thoughts.
1: Everything I know.
2: Who's
1: from.
2: Who's to say? And that. Is the outsiders. Thank you, everybody. Thank you. Thank you.
1: You still have 3 minutes left.
2: Just
1: the teacher holds up the three
2: just
1: minutes.
2: Give me the C plus.
1: Just give me a, can I have a D?
2: Can I just get
1: D
2: a C
1: plus?
2: Can I get like a C plus minus C? Just give me a C. C.
1: I'm trying to think of like a perfect one. I know I did not read was To Catch a Mockingbird.
2: No,
1: there's no chance I read that.
2: No.
1: I've
2: no,
1: seen
2: no.
1: the movie.
2: Yeah.
1: I understand the story.
2: We all try to catch birds in life. You know, they say one in the hand is worth two in the bush. And
1: isn't
2: that, and sometimes we get mocked.
1: One of the characters is named Boo.
2: Yeah.
1: Right?
2: Or Bo, maybe? Boo, Bo. I don't know. You know, sometimes we get mocked, and, you know, life is a mockery of things. And
1: here, yes.
2: You know, that is why you try to catch
1: a mockingbird.
2: A mockingbird.
1: You sit down. The rest of the class is just silent. It was supposed to be a 10-minute presentation. You talk for like 17 seconds.
2: You've got 8 minutes left.
1: See, here's the key. This is why it worked, because now we get to do this. Because if we actually read the book, we wouldn't be able to joke about it.
2: Yeah, so I don't think it's called. I think we're being corrected too. It's not To Catch a Mockingbird.
1: To kill?
2: To Kill a Mockingbird. Yeah. You know why
1: That's
2: you thought it was To Catch
1: part.
2: A Mockingbird? It's because I think I, did you watch the To Catch a Predator trailer?
1: Yes.
2: Yeah, that's why. Because I watched that this morning too. Yeah. That movie, I can't tell if that movie looks really good or really bad.
1: I know that Pattinson, I think, is a great actor.
2: Yeah.
1: So I think
2: that's. And
1: it's
2: got a lot of really good people in it.
1: So I think that's the key. I think he's going to be a great.
2: That's the problem. We both watched the To Catch a Predator trailer. And I probably would have watched that instead of watching of reading To Kill a Mockingbird.
1: To Kill a Mockingbird. That's right. Yeah. I'm glad that that was corrected. But obviously, it shows that we did not read the book.
2: I'm not reading books.
1: I mean, it supported the
2: case. But I
1: will
2: definitely
1: there.
2: Tell my daughter to read all the books.
1: I read the Goosebumps books. Remember
2: those?
1: Those
2: were short.
1: Back in the day?
2: Mm-hmm.
1: All right. So with Aaron Donald, do you feel more confident now after hearing what Mike Florio had to say last night on NBC? Take a listen to this, an update on Darnold. On Donald.
3: The tryout was more for his purposes, not the team's. They want him if he wants to come back. Sean McVay joked it was the greatest tryout that the Rams had ever seen. The question for Aaron Donald is, can he get back to being the Aaron Donald that he was? And if he decides to do it, we could have an announcement within the next few days. And if that happens, the Rams would go back to 2017, 2018. He was a training camp holdout. He didn't have much practice. They'll give him a few weeks of on-field activities with his teammates to get him ready for the first game. And the first game is 5 weeks away in Australia against the 49ers. I'm told if he comes back, he could get between 30 to 40 snaps in that debut, Maria.
1: So that was Mike Florio last night on NBC for the broadcast. Do you, you know, yesterday you were laying out there that you don't think that Aaron Donald will make the trip to Australia. Florio is saying that he could get 30 to 40 plays in week one on that trip.
2: Well, okay, to be fair, Raj in Parts Unknown said that.
4: Whoa.
2: I am not. Oh, come on.
4: Whoa.
2: You're the one that said that I am now even more correct because...
4: No, I asked the question.
2: You asked the question. Am I more correct now because Florio is not, you know, I mean, he tends to sometimes get things wrong.
4: Don't blame Raj. Don't blame your friend out here. I'm just asking a question based on what I've past heard from Abdallah and everyone's reaction to Mr. Florio. That's all.
2: Yeah, look, I still believe that he could. Listen, there's nothing... And I think that it also has to do with now. Look, I was never guaranteeing it. It's not like I was saying I had news or was reporting this or anything
1: that. We didn't say that. You just had an opinion.
2: I had an opinion. I was like, what if, how funny would it be is if they announced this like as soon as they got back from Australia. Oh, and by the way, we're signing Aaron Donald. And he's like, or like you said yesterday, Aaron Donald signs with the team. But before they leave for Australia, he pulls a hamstring and can't travel with the team, thus enabling him to stay home, right? And now we find out yesterday that, or 2 days ago, whatever it was, that the Rams' plans to go to Australia are to fly in the day before, play the game, and then fly out the next day. They're essentially drive-by playing a game.
1: Yeah.
2: You know, like they're not...
1: They'll be there for a day.
2: They're going to be there for a day, which is what they did last year to London. And the 49ers are doing the opposite, where they're going to spend the entire week there, get acclimated to the time zone, play the game, and then leave. Now, that would lead me to believe, like Florio said, it might make it more likely that Aaron Donald does sign and play in the first game. Because if they're going to do that, then he could go fly in, play however many plays, and then fly back, because then you're not having to stay there for the entire week and get acclimated and then fly back and then take the 10 days to get however long it takes to get acclimated back to American time. You know, like you don't have to do all that. So if that's what he's going to do, then sure. I just don't think that Aaron Donald wants to take part in training camp every day. And I don't think that any of these players want to go to Australia. If they could all pull hamstrings and not fly with the team, they all would. None of them want to do this. And I think Sean McVay doesn't want to do it either. And you heard Kyle Shanahan back at the owners' meetings when they all were sitting down be very sarcastic. It was like, yeah, we can't wait to go. This sounds awesome. We love the opportunity to go to Australia.
1: Well, I mean, did you hear Sean McVay talking about the travel plans to New Zealand?
2: No, Australia. It's Australia. First of all, you don't know the name of books. Second of all, you don't know geography.
1: Okay, I'm reading what Raj wrote on the rundown. That's what I was reading.
4: Catching strays here. What?
1: I'm following along with what Raj has for the show.
4: So first off, to clarify, it's New Zealand or is it Australia? Don't know, Chris. And then Abdallah clarified, not a report. Because if you recall, late last season, he did report Matthew Stafford would be MVP. That was an Adam Abdallah exclusive.
1: Yes.
4: I interpreted this as an Adam Abdallah NFL exclusive report that Aaron Donald's not playing week one, but now I'm told it's an educated opinion. I don't know. I'm lost.
1: And Raj, I'm on your side. I'm just pointing out that Abdallah doesn't look at the rundown. That's all I'm
4: Well, we learned that yesterday. We learned that yesterday.
1: Back-to-back days. I agree.
2: I'm looking at the story. But we also learned he, you know, he wrote book reports on books he didn't read.
4: He wrote book reports on books he didn't read. Why would he read a rundown? If he's not going to read, you know, Mockingbird, you know, are you going to read the rundown each day?
1: There's a great text that was just sent to us. Hold on, let me grab it. It's fantastic. Let's see. The text is from the 843. To catch a mockingbird, almost better than The Good Gatsby.
2: Yeah.
1: It's Black and Dolly. You can always text this show at 310-840-4910. All right, Sean McVay. He was talking about their trip to Australia with reporters. Take a listen to this.
5: Have you finalized plans for when you guys are going to leave for Australia? How you're going to handle that trip?
6: Yeah, but I'd rather just kind of keep it in-house.
5: What?
6: I just, because I mean, what's the reason to talk about it? You know, I honestly would respectfully just say, yeah, we have, but I'd prefer not to talk about it.
5: Is it a strategic thing?
6: I just don't want to talk about it, you know? What does it matter?
5: Well, a lot fans, I think, are curious. You guys,
6: fans, we won't be there long enough for the fans to really have any curiosity.
5: You guys have taken different ways of doing it compared to a lot of NFL teams. Last year, you went to London, very short turnaround, played very well against the Jaguars. This is a longer trip, and are you going to do something similar, or are you going to give yourself more runway?
6: Yeah, I'd rather not talk about it.
2: I love it.
1: So there you go. Sean McVay doesn't want to talk about it.
2: I love it. Like, what? First of all, I don't understand why he doesn't want to talk about it. Just say it worked for us last year in London. We're going to do it again. Okay, end of story. But why does it matter what the fan? What fan is thinking? I want to know why they're doing this. What fan is sitting there pounding their fist on the desk thinking, I need to know why the Rams are only flying in for right before and leaving right after?
1: I think they care. I think people care.
2: I don't think
1: it's the end of the world, but I think fans do care.
2: I don't think fans care.
1: You would care about your favorite team. You would want to know.
2: No.
1: If the Bears would.
2: No, here's the thing. No, because here's the thing. If Ben Johnson.
1: What's the thing? Give us the thing.
2: If Ben Johnson said and came to the podium and said, this is what we're doing. I know that Sean McVay is one of the best coaches in the NFL. I know that Ben Johnson is on track to be in the same conversations as Sean McVay, and Kyle Shanahan is one of the best coaches in the NFL. That I know that last time Sean McVay did this, they beat the crap out of the Jaguars. That if this works, then go ahead and do it. And I would trust my head coach to do this. And if I'm a fan and this worked last time, go ahead and do it. This is not a bother to me. I don't worry about this. I worry about them making up for those last few plays that didn't get them to the Super Bowl. I'm not worried about their sleep schedule.
1: Okay, thank you. That's Adam Abdallah. It's Black and Abdallah here on Westwood One Sports and the Westwood One Sports app. You can always call or text the show at 310-840-4910. Abdallah does not care. Thank you. Mitchell in New Jersey. You're on with Black and Abdallah. What's up, Mitch?
7: How's it going, Adam, Chris? Thanks for taking my call.
1: What's up, dude?
7: Happy Friday.
1: Happy Friday.
7: You know, the commissioner and the owners don't care. They don't care about the players. I think the fans do more. This is ridiculous having games overseas. Why don't you put a game in San Diego, Oakland, St. Louis? Teams that have lost football games. He could play football for me, I think. Aaron Donald.
1: He doesn't
7: need much practice. Let him skip game one. They're probably still going to win it. And even the 49ers coach is not 100%. Why they should just collude together, don't go, and call it a tie. All these games overseas. I'm sorry. And one more thing. I guess my Raiders were sleeping on Myles Garrett being available. Because imagine Garrett and Crosby on the same defense line. You all have a nice weekend.
1: Sure. Thank you, Mitch. Thanks for the phone call. It's Black M. Dahl here on Westwood One Sports.
2: Mitch and both head coaches just go, nah, we're good. 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
1: 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Drew Brees stopped by the broadcast last night. We'll hear from Drew Brees coming up next.
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1: That's right, Blunkin Abdallah here on Westwood One Sports and the Westwood One Sports app. Westwood One Sports is your radio home of the NFL. During our broadcast last night, the guys got a chance to catch up with Drew Brees. Drew Brees was with Scott Graham and James Lofton on Westwood One Sports discussing the Hall of Fame experience so far for Drew Brees.
2: Yeah, this is day one, though. I think we're pacing ourselves. You know, we've certainly made the rounds today. But look, we kicked it off the right way. I got to hang out with Coach Lofton yesterday in the hotel lobby along with a bunch of other Hall of Famers, and so that was kind of the first taste of what I think these next 5 days are going to be all about. And honestly, it's the relationships that we've built, you know, over time, not just with my teammates, but honestly my new teammates now, you know, my Hall of Fame class and all of these incredible Hall of Famers that have really paved the way for all of us. It's really humbling and an honor to be a part of this.
1: Drew Brees last night on the broadcast on Westwood One Sports. 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You know, the Hall of Fame game, the game itself this time around was fun to watch, but also it's cool to watch the Hall of Fame game because you get the exclusive interviews and access with those Hall of Famers that are being inducted in Canton this weekend.
3: Yeah, and I think, you know, you get good access to these guys, and it's cool to see all of them, you know, with each other and on the field and, you know, come together. And that's why it's cool to see the two teams that play against each other and have meaning. But Drew Brees and getting together and on the broadcast yesterday, too, as well, and hearing him on our broadcast here as well. But also, I continue to rail on Major League Baseball that they do theirs during the season. But think about it this way. Like
1: They do it during games.
3: But think about it this way. Because Drew Brees is going into the Hall of Fame on Saturday, like, Sean Payton is going to miss camp, and Drew Brees has other members of other teams
1: awesome.
3: And stuff. Like, they can miss camp, and it's not that big of a deal.
1: Fans can go.
3: If they were doing this during the middle of the season, like, you think that Sean Payton is going to miss, like, a game week to go and induct Drew Brees? No. But you do this when it's not a game week, when it's before the season starts, for that reason. That's why this is such a great event to kick off, like, kind of the regular season starting. That's why this is such a good thing to do at this time.
1: Yeah, and it's a cool event. I've never been to Canton. You've been to Canton.
3: Yeah, I've been to Canton. It's awesome. It's such a cool experience. If you love the history of the game, it is an awesome experience to go to, especially around this time of year, because there's so many people there, so many legends actually come back, so many Hall of Famers that are connected to the game that don't even have any affiliation with people that are being inducted. They just come back for the ceremony. You have great access to everybody. When I went, we actually, it was when Brian Urlacher for the Bears was being inducted. We got a look actually behind the scenes of the museum and got to see some of the artifacts that actually weren't on display, so that they've got so much stuff that's, like, not even on display, that the Hall of Fame has a file on every player that's ever played in the NFL. Then they have something from that player,
1: whether it's every single player that's ever played, one snap.
3: If you've played in the NFL, they've got a file. And whether it's like something from your playing experience that you might not even know. Because we went with a couple former players, and they were like, how do you have this stuff that of ours?
1: So essentially, the Hall of Fame, they're just a bunch of hoarders.
3: It's a gigantic hoarding museum, and it's awesome to walk through, like, all of the busts and everything. You see all, like, everybody. It's great. It's such a cool experience. If you love ball, and you love the history of football, I strongly suggest you get a chance to go.
1: If there's one thing I know about Adam Abdallah, it's that you're quite a romantic.
3: Oh, you know me.
1: You're romantic. What do you think is the most romantic song?
3: The most romantic song to me, besides Rain and Blood by Slayer, is probably Endless Love.
1: By hit it. All right, Roy,
3: Endless
1: hit it.
3: Love.
1: Hit Endless Love.
3: If you don't know Endless Love, it's probably most famous by Had the Scene in Happy Gilmore, when they're ice and he rents out.
1: This is the most romantic song you can think of.
3: No, it's for some reason, it's the only thing I think of when someone thinks of like a romantic song.
1: Yes, you think of Happy Gilmore.
3: I think of the dude on the Zamboni singing to himself.
1: All right, so
3: it's Lionel Richie and Diana Ross.
1: I have a list here of the most romantic cities in the United States.
3: Okay.
1: The most romantic cities in the United States. This is from the New York Post.
3: Okay, romantic cities. All right.
1: Okay. Number 5. This is and it's quite a I think it's right up your alley. Number 5, Jacksonville.
3: Okay.
1: Jacksonville, number 5, romantic cities.
3: Jacksonville. All right. That's
1: the list, New York Post.
3: Shout out.
1: Number 4, Chicago, Illinois.
3: All right. All right. Yeah. Listen, we got fireworks. We got big buildings, nice views.
1: Fireworks.
3: Come on.
1: Yes.
3: Take a lady up to the Hancock.
1: The what?
3: The Hancock building.
1: Oh, the tall building.
3: Yeah.
1: They've got a sky deck.
3: Yeah, come on. You know what I'm talking about.
1: The John Hancock building.
3: Yeah, you know what I'm talking about.
1: I know. I'm just clarifying for those listening around the country what you're talking about. Number 3, most romantic cities in the United States for the New York Post.
3: Okay, yeah.
1: Austin, Texas.
3: Like keep Austin weird, like that place?
1: Austin, Texas,
3: okay.
1: Number 3.
3: All right, Austin, Texas. All right, sure.
1: Number 2 on the list.
3: All right.
1: Nashville, Tennessee.
3: Okay, I could maybe see.
1: Most romantic city in the U.S.?
3: No.
1: I think it's the bachelorette capital of the world.
3: Yeah, I mean, I don't see it as being very romantic. I mean, I feel like that you're right. Most bachelorette parties are
1: there. And now most bachelor parties go there because most bachelorette parties go there.
3: Yeah, which is kind of weird, but
1: so,
3: sure.
1: So you get a lot of that in Nashville.
3: Yeah.
1: Okay. All right.
3: Yeah.
1: And number 1, the most romantic city in the United States, according to the New York Post.
3: Tampa Bay.
1: Number 1, New York City.
3: Oh, well, that's not surprising.
1: I think the most surprising city on the list is number 5, Jacksonville.
3: Jacksonville. Did Liam Cohen have a say in this?
1: Apparently.
3: Was he upset yesterday when they mentioned Caleb Williams on the broadcast?
1: I saw that. I heard that as well. Yeah.
3: Jacksonville
1: is number 5. So there you go. The most romantic cities in the U.S. Jacksonville, Florida, Chicago, Illinois, Austin, Texas, Nashville, Tennessee, and New York City, New York.
3: Nashville.
1: That's your top 5. There you go. A little endless love for Mr. Abdallah in your romantic cities. I would not have guessed, like Chicago, New York, I get.
3: Yeah.
1: Nashville, Austin, and Jacksonville, I don't get either.
3: I don't get either
1: any
3: of those.
1: Of those.
3: Yeah.
1: I would have said parts unknown, Colorado.
3: Oh, absolutely.
1: That's what I would have said.
3: Elevation. Mm-hmm.
1: Yes. How romantic. All right, coming up next here on Bluck and Abdallah, I will play for you the worst smack talk of all time, and that's next.
0: This is Westwood One Sports.
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0: is Black and Abdallah on Westwood One Sports. Here's Chris Black and Adam Abdallah.
1: That's right, Black and Abdallah here on Westwood One Sports and the Westwood One Sports app. Abdallah, when you think of the best smack talk of all time, you think of some great rants, right? You think of people, going after one another, rivals, hated players between each other, talking trash. Like, there's a lot of good stuff that comes to mind. Can you think of the worst smack talk you've ever heard? Like, ooh, honestly, in the sports world, I don't know if I can really think of it. When I think of, like, who would have the worst smack talk possible, I think of, like, The Office and Michael Scott. Like, mm-hmm. I would imagine Michael Scott is not great at smack talk.
2: Yeah. I always go back.
1: Something like that.
2: Yeah, like, I go back to that Seinfeld episode, where Costanza is trying to think of the right response, and he thinks of it after he's left the office.
1: Yes.
2: And then, the jerk store called, they're running out of you.
1: A lot of shrimp involved,
2: yeah,
1: right?
2: Uh-huh. Yeah.
1: He was eating shrimp.
2: Yeah, the ocean called. Yes. Save some of us, that kind of thing. And that one, yeah.
1: With your wife.
2: Yeah.
1: Yes, of course.
2: His wife's in a coma.
1: That's not a great description of smack talk. You're right.
2: Yeah.
1: Costanza, Michael Scott.
2: Yeah.
1: Whatever you want to go with.
2: Exactly.
1: It's Black and Abdallah here on Westwood One Sports and the Westwood One Sports app. Sirius XM, Channel 375, all of our great radio affiliates around the country. 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You can always call or text the show at 310-840-4910. I want to play for you audio that I think is some of the worst smack talk I've ever heard in sports. Some of the worst smack talk I've ever heard in sports. And it's in college football. And if we go to Purdue, Purdue's AD was talking to the media, and their AD gave some smack talk on a rival school. And so if we go to Tommy McClellan, the AD at his introductory press conference at Purdue, taking over, trying to set the tone at Purdue. What is Purdue all about? Take a listen to the new AD.
3: Every recruit, every current student athlete will hear this message repeatedly. We are here to win championships. If you don't want to win championships, go to Indiana.
1: Well, sir, new Purdue AD, your rivals, Indiana, the Hoosiers. I don't know if you're aware, but in college football,
3: we are here to win championships. If you don't want to win championships, go to Indiana.
1: Sir, new AD at Purdue. Indiana just won the national title in college football, the most important collegiate sport, the sport tied to all of the money that funds your athletic department, football. Your smack talk is, if you don't like trying to win championships, go to Indiana, your in-state rival that just won the national championship in college football.
3: We are here to win championships. If you don't want to win championships, go to Indiana.
1: It's like the worst dig at a school that you could think of. When they just won. And first of all, Purdue's never had success as a football program. They've been good basketball. They've been good in basketball. Made Final Fours, of course. And yes, Drew Brees is being introduced into the Hall of Fame, the Pro Football Hall of Fame this weekend. Mm-hmm. But Purdue football has never won anything, ever.
2: Yeah.
1: I mean, isn't this the absolute worst smack talk you could ever think of?
3: You're here to win championships. If you don't want to win championships, go to Indiana.
2: Now, I've told you this before. I believe that now he's up there in age, so I don't think that he's going to go on the kind of run that Nick Saban did. But I believe that Kurt Cignetti is going to be the closest thing that we get to the next Nick Saban, like the process that he has, the way that he's won. I think that if anybody has a chance to repeat and have the success that they had, I'm not counting out Indiana. Like, I think that they have a great chance to repeat.
1: Yeah.
2: And as someone who is a big Nick Saban fan, because I'm an Alabama fan, my brother in football, my brother in sport, I would not poke that bear. Because on Saturday, November 28th, hell is coming to your doorstep. Because Kurt Cignetti is going to remember that.
1: I mean, isn't it just like an all-time?
2: Like, give me all of the points in that game.
1: Hoosiers spread of 75.
2: Take it. Take it.
1: They'll cover.
2: Take it. Take it. Because, like, that is something. Because do you remember, I think it was three years ago. Was it Deion's first year in Colorado when they faced Oregon and Dan Lanning?
1: Oh, he was not.
2: Dan Lanning was sick of the talk.
1: Yeah.
2: He was like, oh, yeah? You guys think you're the little darlings of college football?
1: Yeah.
2: We'll see.
1: We'll show you.
2: We'll see what it's... You want to see what it's like to play college football? Okay.
1: Wasn't that before Lanning in Oregon released... it was like a video of them walking into the stadium to the music that's

0: Like Dion and whatever you're doing with Colorado, like it ain't it.
1: Remember Cignetti's comments from last week? What are you going to do with the target on your back? Well, get a bigger gun. Listen, that gun is pointed right now at Purdue.
0: I mean, how about that? First day on the job, new AD, introductory press conference.
2: Every recruit, every current student athlete will hear this message repeatedly. We are here to win championships. If you don't want to win championships, go to Indiana.
0: But go to Indiana. That's where they win.
1: Like poor Barry Odom, like, Purdue like head what? Football coach is probably like, "You, what did you just do to us, man? Like, what? Why? Why would you say that?"
0: Here's what's even funnier about it. He was reading.
1: He wrote that down.
0: Like that wasn't off the cuff. He didn't just misspeak. Right? Like he was reading a prepared statement to the media at the start of the press conference. This was something that he thought was a good idea. Hit save and then printed it. He printed it out.
1: Dude.
0: And then was reading it.
1: Man.
0: Like, what are you talking about?
2: You're to win championships. If you don't want to win championships, go to Indiana.
0: Go to Indiana.
1: And like, look, that's the last game on Indiana's schedule. So like, you know, like they're not going to need the, it's, however many teams are in the playoff now, 75, so you don't need style points anymore.
0: 77.
1: So, excuse me for misspeaking.
0: There's
1: 77 now. They just expanded from 75 to 77.
0: The college football playoff moved to a 75+2 model.
1: 75+2.
0: Yeah, okay. So they get the 75 teams, and then there's bonus teams that get to throw in there. Yes.
1: So they don't need the style points. I don't think they're going to get in. But they're going to be going for style points.
0: Yeah, I think so. So I saw that yesterday, and I was like, man, that is some of the worst. Because, like, here from his perspective, right, he's trying to set the tone. He's trying to send a message to the recruits. Here's the one thing I would also say, sir. I have a feeling Indiana's not recruiting the same players that are going to Purdue.
1: No, not the same caliber.
0: I think Indiana with Cignetti, I think they're swimming in a much deeper end of the pool than Purdue is.
1: Yeah, that's adult swim.
0: Yeah.
1: As opposed to swimming lessons.
0: Yeah, I don't think you're going after the same recruits. And then also, I would add in there that, like, you know, for your school, like, if you want to use that as, like, trash talk, but it's also... You're trying to send a positive message, I guess, to your possible student body and the kids that want to choose Purdue. But, like, you would never hear at Alabama any coach and AD say, well, if you don't like Tuscaloosa, go to Auburn.
1: No.
0: What? Like, that'll never take place. You would never hear someone at the Ohio State say, if you don't like it, get up out of here and go to Michigan.
1: No, but like you have heard Saban say, like, hey, if you want to compete for a job and a chance to start, come here. If you want to win championships, like,
0: saying that you're going to win championships is different than saying if you go to a different school. Like,
1: but
0: what?
1: Saban didn't start to say that until he had rings on the table. Like, Saban didn't start flexing muscle until he had muscle to flex. You know, like. He didn't just come out and say, if you want to start winning champion, like, don't come here if you don't want to start winning championships, until he had championships already won.
0: Like, here's the better part of it. New AD for Purdue, Tommy McClelland. It's not like he is coming from a place that has won championships. His last stop as an AD was at Rice. He's not coming from Georgia. Or he's not joining Purdue from Michigan. Or, you know what I'm saying? Like, Rice. He was at Rice.
1: Rice.
0: That was at Purdue. So there you go. That's some of the worst smack talk I think I've ever heard.
2: Every recruit, every current student athlete will hear this message repeatedly. We are here to win championships. If you don't want to win championships, go to Indiana.
0: Man, so there you go.
1: I'm gonna be a big Indiana fan this year.
0: I mean, that's mostly
1: for a financial investment. But,
0: yeah. Oh yeah.
1: Yeah.
0: We brought to you the story about Akron football. The story was this: there was a promo for Akron football where you could become a play caller. It's a promotion where season ticket holders are thrown in a raffle. The winner of the raffle gets to script the first series.

0: leagues of the first home game for the Akron Zips.
1: Okay.
0: Okay, pretty cool. Great great promotional idea.
2: Awesome.
0: As of yesterday, so I think this story came out, what, on Tuesday? Tuesday or Wednesday, the yeah. story came out. As of last night, Akron football has already sold out its suites after its virtual play calling promotion and for season ticket holders.
2: That's awesome.
0: So here's what the winner will get. So they've already sold out. A lot of attention to this, which is outstanding. It was a smart idea by Akron.
1: Yeah.
0: Everyone's talking about it. Here's what you would you get if you win. So the winner, not only do you get to script the first series of the game for the Zips of their first home game, you get a pregame press conference.
1: Now they've sweetened the deal.
0: Pregame press conference. You get a mic'd up headset and calling sheet.
1: I love it. I love it.
0: You get coach's box access. So I'm guessing you're going to be sitting somewhere up there.
1: Yeah, you're a coach.
0: And NFL draft style call. I don't know what that means.
1: I don't know what that means either.
0: NFL draft style call. Does that mean they...
1: Do you get to go to the draft?
0: No, I think they... What? Maybe they make an announcement or something for you? I don't know.
1: I don't know.
0: So that's what you get from Akron if you win their raffle for season ticket holders to... call the first series. I mean, that's pretty great.
1: I'm honestly surprised that if this story came out Tuesday or Wednesday, we're to Friday, and other schools haven't tried to one-up.
0: Yeah, you're
1: the,
0: right.
1: Like, you get to call two series.
0: You get to call an entire half.
1: You get a quarter. You get a half.
0: You want to play quarterback?
1: Guess what? You're coach now. Dabo's taking a game off here at Clemson. You're getting a game. Can't do any worse.
0: Okay, that was the joke. I was waiting for the joke on that. I was going to say, or maybe, yeah. Yeah, maybe he should take a few games off. Let someone else call some plays. So the game is this against Robert Morris on September the 12th. It's the first home game for the Akron Zips, 3:30 Eastern. The game is featured on ESPN Plus. Dude, I also saw a report that ESPN had made an announcement saying that they're not changing their game plans for the broadcast.
1: Oh, boo!
0: So you have to have ESPN Plus to watch this.
1: Well, and yeah, they want the subscriptions. Yeah, no, I mean, come on.
0: No,
1: yeah,
0: I know,
1: yeah,
0: but yeah. I think what the announcement was like to clarify that they're not going to have a special broadcast around a fan calling the first series of the game.
1: Oh, come on!
0: How great would that be? I think that would be awesome. So, yeah. And as we talk about fans winning contests, I do think we need to point out and clarify, and perhaps someone on this show should apologize. We brought to you also a story this week where a Phillies fan got a chance to broadcast
1: yesterday.
0: An inning
1: yesterday
0: on WIP in Philadelphia. Take a listen to how smooth, how good this sounds. Take a listen to this. The Phillies broadcast, I believe, on Wednesday night.
3: We are headed to the third inning. Phillies on top 2-1, and we're pleased to welcome Lewis Kalb from Medford Lakes, New Jersey. He is our Phillies fantastic auction winner. He outbid the competition to spend an inning and do some play-by-play in the booth. And Lewis, welcome. Glad to have you here.
4: Thank you, Scott. It's a thrill to be here. It's a lifelong dream to be in the Phillies broadcast booth. So here we go. Painter with the first pitch to Ortiz. It's in there for strike one call. Phils with two in the bottom of the second to take the lead. As we start the top of the third, now Painter delivers. It's bounced foul.
0: I mean, he's so smooth. Oh, thank you. Right in here. First pitch.
1: Smooth. The delivery.
0: It's great.
1: Like it's nothing. No, a little shaky. A little voice shaky. Nerves to be expected.
4: Towards the Phillies dugout. And they count 1-1.
1: But nothing too bad.
0: That's good. Yeah. That's a baseball call.
1: And like this, let the call, let
0: yes.
1: the let it breathe.
0: Let it breathe.
1: It was great.
0: Let it breathe.
4: Phillies winning the first two games of this series.
0: Let it breathe.
4: One more to go tomorrow night, and then a three-game set with the Blue Jays over the weekend.
1: Promoting the next series?
0: I mean, how about this? He's not even working those broadcasts promoting
1: it. What a pro.
0: Somebody on the show yesterday said that this was fake.
1: Don't look at me.
0: That this was phony.
1: Don't look at me.
0: This was not real.
1: Don't look at me.
0: Raj in Parts Unknown, Colorado.
5: Yes, sir.
0: Sir, there are multiple articles out covering this situation.
5: Yeah. Yeah.
0: Pointing out that this was a lifelong dream for this individual. He won the auction. And he got a chance to join for one inning in the broadcast booth. Would you like to apologize to the poor individual for saying that this was a phony stunt being pulled for the Phillies trying to get more people to listen to their broadcast?
2: No, the 180 of it, I would expect to receive an apology from Adam Abdallah. Because Adam Abdallah broke me. Adam Abdallah broke my pure spirit when he would not allow me to enjoy Freddie through the World Cup run.
1: Everybody knows Freddie's fake,
2: bro. Freddie went, I kept hearing about how Freddie was fake and Freddie is a plant and Freddie's not
1: Freddie
2: real.
1: Out here
2: but
1: fake.
2: Hey, Abdallah, Freddie's taking pictures with the president of the New Orleans Pelicans Communications Department. Freddie is taking pictures with Ella Langley.
1: That person doesn't even exist.
2: Freddie is meeting JJ Watt. And every step of the way, Abdallah just beat the purity out of me. So no, I don't buy this yet. I expect an apology from Abdallah, or I expect more details to come out later that this is fake, because Abdallah has absolutely tainted my pure soul.
1: First of all, Raj, I know we've only been working for each other since January. Chris and I have known each other for over 20 years. I never apologize, so you ain't getting that.
0: Well, I was going to say, that was the most Abdallah-like apology that Raj could possibly give.
1: Yeah.
0: Just blame someone else.
1: You ain't getting an apology.
2: Somebody else has Abdallah. Bleck did it yesterday during the Hall of Fame game fantasy draft. He Abdallah. Now
1: you ain't getting an apology. I ain't apologizing in 20 years to Chris. So
0: honestly,
1: you ain't getting that.
0: That was masterful, Raj.
1: Yeah, you ain't getting that.
0: That was wonderful. That was incredible.
1: Proof.
2: You know what, Chris?
1: Again,
2: it wasn't hard because I was about to say it came from the heart, but my heart's broken.
1: That's true. Once again, Abdallah wasn't wrong.
0: Sure.
1: He was just early. I told you, this was a guy that's been a lifelong broadcaster, substitute teacher, who's been trying to get in the booth for decades and finally fulfilled his lifelong dream of a major league broadcast. And that's exactly what it was.
0: Well, I believe the story is he never made it to the bigs, but he had his moment.
1: Yep.
0: What a great story. What a wonderful story.
2: After Pablo Torre is done with Kawhi Leonard
1: and then Pablo Torre does Freddie, he'll
2: circle back to this, and we can circle back to this conversation when Pablo is
1: No one's gonna know. This is legit.
0: This is a fun story. He won a contest. He was able to call the game.
2: A fun story? A kid from Germany who fell in love with America, with places like Bucky's and Walmart and Waffle House and Ella Langley's country music. That was
1: Wait till I tell you
2: story.
1: The truth about Bucky's.
0: Oh, easy.
3: And do some play-by-play in the booth. And Lewis, welcome. Glad to have you here.
4: Thank you, Scott. It's a thrill to be here. It's a lifelong dream to be in the Phillies broadcast booth. So here we go. Painter with the first pitch to Ortiz. It's in there for strike one call.
0: I mean, he's just so smooth. Thank you. It's a lifelong dream.
1: My favorite part is the promoting the next series. That's the best part.
0: It's so good.
1: Easily the best part.
4: And they count 1-1. Phillies winning the first two games of this series.
1: He's filling time.
4: One more to go tomorrow night, and then a three-game set with the Blue Jays over the weekend. Now Painter delivers.
1: And
4: it's a check swing. It's a called strike three. He got him.
0: I mean, into the rest of the call.
1: And during the silence, the other broadcasters were like, no, buddy, kick rocks. You got this.
0: Well, yeah, let it breathe. It's a radio call. It was awesome.
1: Because they knew. There's got to be a conversation beforehand. Obviously, they met before.
0: Oh, yeah.
1: They're not just
0: pulling someone out of left field to put them in the booth.
1: Well, that's how hockey works with goalies sometimes.
0: He was probably sitting in there with them for the start of the game.
1: Oh, they probably met them before the game and sat there for the whole game. Yeah. He's a professional broadcaster, Chris.
0: Well, he is not. He tried to be.
1: Well, no, but
0: he finally got his moment.
1: But he's broadcasted games his entire life, he said. He's been a broadcaster for decades, just not at the professional level.
0: Yeah, he never
1: high school,
0: he never made
1: college,
0: it big. Yeah,
1: yeah,
0: yeah,
1: but he's
0: yeah,
1: been
0: yeah.
1: a
0: he
1: broadcaster.
0: Yeah.
1: This isn't his first ball game.
0: It's a cool story.
1: For lack of a better pun.
0: It's a good story. It's Bleck and Abdallah here on Westwood One Sports and the Westwood One Sports app. We have Fill in the Blank with Raj coming up next right here on Westwood One Sports.
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14: 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I'm Mike Richmond.

0: 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Here's Chris Black and Adam Abdallah.
1: Live from Chicago each and every day right here on Westwood One Sports. It's Black and Abdallah hanging out with you until 3 Eastern. Now it's time to go on out to Parts Unknown. That's where we find Raj Sharan.
2: And the next question comes from the line of Raj Sharan with Westwood One. Please proceed.
1: Please proceed, Raj, on a Friday. It's time to play a little fill in the blank. What's up, Raj?
3: Pressure feels like on the Los Angeles Rams now with Aaron Donald's return imminent. They picked up Myles Garrett. They picked up Trent McDuffie. We got into it a little yesterday. We've heard about super teams that have failed before, but this was already a really good team that just got better. So I asked this to kind of set the stage for how much pressure is on the Rams. Abdallah, if the Rams don't win the Super Bowl, blank.
4: Oh, it's a failure. They failed. Because you were like three plays away from getting to the Super Bowl. And we all know if they got there, they probably would have won. I mean, any team out of those two teams between the Seahawks and the Rams would have beaten the Patriots. So either team would have won the Super Bowl. And you went out and basically getting Trent McDuffie, like you said, Myles Garrett, we know Aaron Donald. Like, you are basically shoring up all of your weaknesses so you can make this run and get there and then defeat whoever ends up getting and you face in the Super Bowl. If you don't get there after doing this and going all in, like, this is a failure if you don't get to the Super Bowl and win the Super Bowl.
1: All right, so my response is going to be this, to fill in the blank. If the Rams don't win the Super Bowl, that's the NFL. That's my answer. That's the NFL. I feel like it's the one sport that we can have an idea on who we think could win the Super Bowl before the season, as far as like everyone kind of having one team to focus in on. And it's not very likely usually that team gets to the end and wins. Occasionally, yeah, the Patriots for many years were the best team and they won Super Bowls, and Kansas City in recent memory, we knew that they were the best team and they won a couple Super Bowls, of course. But usually it's like a team that, as the season goes, becomes a favorite, but we didn't think it at the start. I don't know anyone or any publication that had Seattle winning the Super Bowl last season.
4: Yeah, but a lot of them...
1: That's the NFL. There's parity. That's what happens.
4: But a lot of them had the Rams at least getting there and or winning it, and the Rams were like right there.
1: But they didn't win it. So okay. if the Rams don't win it this year, I don't know if the NFL is that sport where you say it's an absolute failure. I don't know. I don't know if that's the case. Obviously, Rams fans would be disappointed.
4: Yeah.
1: They were super hyped.
4: Mm-hmm.
1: But I think that that's just the NFL.
4: Yeah.
1: I don't think we view the NFL the same as we view some of the other sports, especially basketball. Mm-hmm. Basketball, it's more of a commentary on one individual's career and legacy, mm-hmm. whether or not they collect rings. That's not quite the situation in football. So I'm going to say that's the NFL, Raj.
3: Can you guys recall this much of an overwhelming favorite going in? Like, even through the Chiefs run that you just referenced, like the most recent one, I can't remember where we all were like, well, I mean, it's going to be a surprise if Mahomes isn't. Like, we are all like, yeah, they'll be there and good chance they're going to win. But it just seems like I can't remember the last time there was a favorite like this.
1: Wasn't there a Philadelphia team?
3: The Vince Young super team? He was the backup, but he was the one who made the comment that they were a super team.
4: Yeah, yeah.
1: Type of
4: the Philadelphia
1: thing.
4: Philadelphia team. I remember what you're talking about.
1: There was an Eagles team.
4: Yeah.
3: In this way of like, hey, they were just in the NFC title game.
1: Yeah,
3: this close,
1: so close
3: to winning it, would have won the title, and now they go add the best defensive player in football. Oh, and maybe the best defensive player of the last decade is going to come out of retirement.
4: Like the infamous dream team, backup quarterback Vince Young. He proclaimed them a dream team. They went 8-8 and missed the playoffs.
1: Who? Okay, so who was on that team? What year? Give me a year.
4: Let's see. They had Vic, LeSean McCoy, DeSean Jackson, Jeremy Maclin.
1: What year?
4: 2011.
3: I think that was when they had picked up like Nnamdi Asamoah, and they had picked up some, they were a good team and had picked up some good players in the offseason.
4: Dominic Rogers, Cromartie.
3: But this Rams team was a great team that picked up great players in the offseason. And that's what kind of creates this, you know, weird world we're in right now, as you mentioned, Chris, where in the league built on parity, you know, I'm looking at DraftKings right now, code BNA26, shout out. The Rams are plus 550 right now to win the Super Bowl. The next closest is a group of teams like the Bills and the Seahawks and Ravens. I mean, it's, you don't see this in the NFL.
1: Yeah, and Raj, it's like tough to think of a team that's hyped as like the best team in football that's not a team that's like won multiple championships, right? Like Brady and the Patriots, I don't think that necessarily counts. I don't think that the Chiefs with Mahomes, that counts. You know, do you have to go back to like the Cowboys of the 90s?
4: Yeah, maybe.
1: Yeah, I don't know. There's not really a good team I can think of for that.
3: It's
1: all right, that's a good question.
3: We'll see. And the heat will keep coming, especially once the Donald thing's official. All right, guys, let's go to last night in the Hall of Fame game. The Arizona Cardinals should feel blank about giving Jacoby Brissett a new deal in that raise after they got a view of Carson Beck last night. Chris Black?
1: They should feel comfortable about giving him backup money because they did not give Jacoby Brissett starter money. They gave him more money than what he was making. He's still a good backup. So if they gave him a contract that was worthy of being a starter in the league, then I would say, well, that's a disaster. They should regret it. But I think they should feel comfortable about what they gave Jacoby Brissett because he is getting paid like a good backup.
4: Yeah, they should feel good about it because it's also the key here is the amount of years. He's not on the books for next year.
1: Yeah.
4: So the money doesn't matter. The money's whatever this year because they're not competing this year. So it's all a wash when you go into next year when you are maybe drafting a quarterback. Maybe you find out that Carson Beck is a guy this year and you don't need to draft a quarterback next year and you can spend on other positions to try to make yourselves a contender if Carson Beck turns out to be a legitimate quarterback. But either way, yeah, you can feel good. I would say comfortable. I would say even good about it because the year, it's the reason that the Dolphins should feel bad about Malik Willis is because the money for next year is 20 some odd million dollars, where Brissett is a free agent. He can sign wherever he wants to, and the Cardinals don't have to worry about it. So I'll even upgrade it from comfortable to good about the money they gave him.
3: All right, guys, let's move over to the running back position, which this show, I think, values somewhere between long snapper and third team left guard. This week, if my math is correct, the NFL dished out $141.5 million in guaranteed money. That's just the guarantees to three running backs, Bijan Robinson with the Falcons, Jonathan Taylor with the Colts, and Jahmyr Gibbs with the Lions. I ask you this question, Adam Abdallah. Paying big money to re-sign a veteran running back is blank.
4: Is fine depending on the running back. It's a case by, this is a long blank, is it's a case by case situation.
1: Easy.
4: The three cases that we saw this week are some of the exceptions to the rule. Like if you're re-signing and giving out big money to a mediocre running back, then that's a problem. But these guys are three of the best running backs in the game right now. They deserve some of this money. Like they deserve, like Jahmyr Gibbs deserves to be the highest paid running back in the NFL.
1: Sure.
4: He does. Bijan Robinson deserves to be the second highest paid running back in the NFL. Jonathan Taylor, does he deserve it? I don't know. I got to wait and see this year. But
1: he's their best offensive player.
4: He's their best offensive player.
1: Love the Colts.
4: So you can say that he does. But I would say that the two other guys, Bijan and Jahmyr, they absolutely deserve it. So yeah,
3: I think they do. What have you done with Adam Abdallah? Chris Black.
1: Can I go back to Abdallah for 1 second?
4: Please.
1: Can you say the way you said the rule? Can you say that again for us?
4: What? Exception to the rule?
1: Yeah. Do you know what you did in that? Your cadence when you said the rule?
4: Exception to the rule?
1: You were giving us the...
5: What are we doing?
4: What are we doing? On? Exception to the rule.
1: It's the rule.
4: It's the rule.
1: It's what we're doing now.
4: It's what we do now.
1: That's exact.
5: Doing?
1: When you said that, that's what I heard.
4: That's the rule.
1: That's the rule.
4: We pay
1: that's
4: running
1: what they
4: backs
1: want.
4: Now. We saw it. We look at the Chiefs. We pay running backs now.
1: Raj, to answer your question,
4: they won the Super Bowl. Yeah.
3: We drafted them in the rule.
1: That's what they want now. I'll say, let's see. To fill in the blank, paying big money to re-sign a running back to me is foolish. That's the word I will fill in the blank with. Foolish. I think the key with that is I would not pay a running back that money, even if he's great. And I understand for those individuals, two of them specifically, when we talk about Jahmyr Gibbs and we also talk about Robinson, they're both receivers out of the backfield. But I think it's foolish to pay a running back a big time contract. I think the correct way to set up your team is that every 2 to 3 years, you are drafting a running back in the 4th, 5th, 6th, or 7th round. And you use up that player while they're on their rookie deal. And then when they want their payday, let them go. Let them go off to college. Let them go play somewhere else. Let someone else pay that running back and be confident in your organization that you'll just find the next running back. And that's it. I just wouldn't pay a running back. So I think it is foolish is the blank that I would fill in there.
3: All right, guys, we're going to go to the NBA for the final question today. Before he investigates any potential radio shenanigans in Philadelphia, Pablo Torre has been looking into what's going on with the Los Angeles Clippers and Kawhi Leonard. His latest evidence shows potentially more circumventing of the salary cap. I ask you this question, Chris Black. If the Clippers are found guilty, whenever Adam Silver's investigation concludes, if they are found guilty of salary cap manipulation, a fair punishment for the team is blank, and a fair punishment for Kawhi is blank. Chris Black, double blank.
1: A fair punishment for the Clippers would be taking away draft picks for the next 3 seasons. And for Kawhi Leonard, I think you have to suspend him for at least 65 games.
3: Whoa.
1: I'm trying to make it safe. Here's why.
3: They use for like awards and that. Yep. 65.
1: Yep. Yeah. So if you're suspended for 65, there ain't no chance that you're going to be an all-NBA player. NBA, you're not going to qualify for anything. You all of that stuff's out the window. Plus, it's also Kawhi, so you know he wants to take off most of the time anyway. I would say what Adam Silver needs to do, if all of this is true, and that the reason he signed with the Clippers in the first place was because Steve Ballmer and the Clippers were using other companies to shell money towards Kawhi Leonard to then circumvent the salary cap, you need to give a harsh penalty to this, because otherwise, what would stop other billionaire owners and other franchises from doing this in the future for the free agents that they want to acquire?
5: Dude, so you went to exactly where I went, Chris. As a Nugget fan, I'm like, hey, Stan Kroenke, can we give LeBron a piece of arsenal to come here and play for the Nuggets? Like, can we do that?
1: Exactly. So I think you have to make it pretty, pretty harsh if all of this is true, and that the Clippers, what's even funnier about it is that they were no good with him and with Paul George. It didn't work, right? Like, all of that to not really get anything out of it. So I'm going to say you have to take away 3 years of draft picks from the Clippers, both first and second rounders, like decimate the team for the future. And then also you have to punish Kawhi as well.
4: I agree with the 3 years of draft picks. The punishment for Kawhi should be excommunication.
1: Wow. Ooh. Out of the league?
3: He's done?
1: Whoa.
3: You're not letting him go to trial. Wow. You're not letting him go anywhere.
4: He should be suspended for at least a year. Because, like, you have to send... Because, like, think about it. We also have been led to believe, allegedly, that this isn't the only one. Right? Like, well, this isn't the only... Like, this... Like, he ain't the only...
1: Right.
4: He ain't the only guy.
1: Who's the other player? Daniel Tice? Is what another player that they found out has a ownership stake in a, like, professional soccer team, like a low-level professional soccer team, who the soccer team's owned by an NBA owner. And it's like, that doesn't make a lot of sense. How did you get to that?
4: So you need to find a way to make sure, one, this doesn't happen again, but also, like, stop this from happening if it's currently happening right now.
1: Well, there's always rumors out there that, I mean, maybe not rumors, speculation. There's always speculation that Jalen Brunson.
4: Yep, that's the one.
1: Chose New York.
4: That's the one.
1: While leaving money on the table.
4: That's the one.
1: And wondering if, oh, that's interesting. How did he come to that conclusion?
3: None of these dudes leave money on the table these days.
4: That's the one.
3: Well,
4: and that's my point. Is like
3: the high level dudes don't, like the max level guys don't do it.
4: You got to send a message. And if you're doing 65 games, what's the rest of the season at that point?
1: Sure. I would say, Raj, to your point, I mean, we know everyone's favorite player in the NBA. He's going to play next season for $4 million.
4: Is he?
1: LeBron James.
3: Doesn't everyone's that ownership guy. Group four also million, own the Commanders and the, what's our, the Devils?
4: What's our favorite cheesesteak place in Philly that we went to?
1: We didn't go to Pat's.
4: It's a different one.
1: I can look. Angelo's. It was so good.
4: He's got a steak in Angelo's. He gets free Angelo's the entire time he's there.
1: Yeah, South Philly. Raj, honestly, is so good.
4: Honestly, that would be worth it.
1: Raj, this sandwich, to die for.
4: If they were giving me Angelo's under the table, if you pardon the expression.
1: Easy.
4: I would take it. I would take a discount and pay for Angelo's under the table.
5: I'm like, hey, Stan, call LeBron. Give him a piece of the Rams. Give him a piece of Arsenal. You own these things. We could cheat the cap. No one will know.
1: I agree.
3: That does it for Fill in the Blank this Friday.
1: Thank you, Raj. Great fill in the blank. Abdallah, when you have your Angelo's under the table there, are you getting whip? Are you getting on?
4: I usually go with whip. Yeah.
1: Okay. All right. I think I got it with just the white American cheese.
4: I go whiz. Yeah, I go cheese whiz.
1: You go whiz? Whiz? Okay.
4: Yeah, that's what I got it.
1: Man, that bread was so good.
4: So good.
1: One of the best sandwiches I've ever had. It was great. Black and Abdallah here on Westwood One Sports and the Westwood One Sports app. Sponsored by Progressive Insurance. 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Last night, the Hall of Fame game aired right here on Westwood One Sports, your radio home for the NFL. And it's Hall of Fame weekend. Larry Fitzgerald stopped by the broadcast last night. We'll hear from Larry Fitzgerald coming up next.
0: Westwood One! We love sports. We love to laugh. We love hearing from you. Talking sports with you, not at you. This is Westwood One Sports.
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18: 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I'm Mike Richmond.

0: That's right, Block and Abdallah hanging out with you until 3 Eastern. Westwood One Sports is your radio home for the NFL. During our broadcast last night, the Hall of Fame game, the guys got a chance to catch up with Larry Fitzgerald. Fitzgerald was on with Scott Graham and James Lofton right here on Westwood One Sports discussing the Hall of Fame experience so far.
1: I mean, it's a lot. You starts early and goes pretty late, but you know, I think it's really important for you to stay in the moment. You know, you get the experiences one time, and obviously you get to come back and do this, but you know, the pageantry that's involved and you know, being able to really build and strengthen the relationships with your class personally is things that you really want to do. And you know, I know it's a lot of logistics and family and friends and people coming from all around the country to support you. So you really just try to stay present.
0: Larry Fitzgerald last night listened to the NFL all season long, from the season opener in Seattle to Super Bowl 61, right here on Westwood One Sports and the Westwood One Sports app. It was cool to see Fitzgerald out there with the Cardinals, also out there on the field. And then in warmups, they're all in the number 11 shirts getting ready for the game. Mm-hmm. And it was really cool to see. The same goes for Luke Kuechly with all the Panther players as well. So yeah, it was cool to see last night.
2: Yeah, I think Larry Fitzgerald went to the same dentist as Matthew Stafford and his wife.
0: New chompers,
2: new
0: huh?
2: New chompers, yeah, I noticed
0: nice.
2: That.
0: Nice, congratulations. Yeah, it'll go well with the
2: Hall of Fame jacket and chompers.
0: With the gold jacket, yep. Yes. He just...
2: It's the first thing I noticed. I was like, damn, dude. New chompers.
0: I didn't notice it, and I watched the conversation on TV as well. I didn't notice new chompers.
2: They look
0: for Larry
2: new.
0: Fitzgerald.
2: Yeah.
0: That's great. Good for him. That's outstanding. I thought the game was fun last night.
2: It was
0: I enjoyed
2: good.
0: Watching
2: it's a good
0: the game.
2: Game.
0: Last
2: like
0: night.
2: That's a good. Normally the Hall of Fame game is just like a bunch of dudes you don't know, and it was a bunch of dudes you didn't like. Later in the game, it was a bunch of dudes you didn't know, but it was entertaining. It was higher scoring and plays at the end. Exciting plays at the end. It was a good game.
0: I don't want to step on your territory with your zoo news, Abdallah, but I did see a story from Maryland. One of their state parks, the Cunningham Falls State Park, was closed yesterday.
2: Wow.
0: Because of biting beavers.
2: Easy, buddy.
0: There's biting beavers in the Maryland State Park.
2: Okay.
0: They fear that the beavers have rabies. So they've closed the park because of the beavers that are biting.
2: Is that a zoo?
0: No. I said I'm not stepping on your zoo news. I'm just bringing a state park notice to people in Maryland if they're planning on going to Cunningham Falls State Park that it was closed to the public following two rabid beaver attacks on humans in the last 2 weeks.
2: Seems like more of an animal story
0: that
2: to
0: they,
2: me.
0: That they have rabies.
2: Mm.
0: These
2: I've got breaking zoo news.
0: Beavers. Okay, you have zoo news? Really?
2: Breaking zoo news.
0: Wow. Oh,
2: breaking.
0: Okay.
3: Well, hello, Mr. Lion.
0: All right.
3: Here's the latest edition of the zoo news.
0: What do you have over there?
2: Breaking zoo news, emergency zoo news. 4 hours ago, we go to Hampshire, England. So if you're listening in Hampshire, England, watch out.
0: Can I ask a question? Why are all these zoo news stories from overseas?
2: Because they can't control their animals.
0: Okay, all right. Carry on.
2: They're not quick to dart their animals the way we are. A wallaby.
0: Why? This is like the fourth time you've had a wallaby story.
2: Dude, the wallabies are frisky.
0: The wallabies are
2: wild.
0: The
2: wallaby are on the loose, spotted hopping around Romsey in Hampshire, England. A wallaby has escaped from the Emmers Zoo on Green Lane in Romsey today, 4 hours ago, and has been seen in multiple locations, including Church Street near Broadlands Estate. The Emmers Zoo is owned by Edward Goodwin. It is a rare breed zoo with more than 60 species of birds and animals, including the wallaby. According to a Facebook post, various residents had seen the wallaby in Church Street and then heading towards the Broadlands Estate.
0: Why are you saying wallaby like that?
2: Because that's how you say it. That's how you have to say wallaby like that. A Hampshire police spokesperson confirmed that they received two calls earlier this morning, including one from a motorist reporting that they'd been seeing the wallaby. If you do see the wallaby, call the zoo. Do not approach it. They're not dangerous, but just be careful because we know the animals don't like being in the zoo.
0: They want to be let out.
2: They want to be let out. Yep.
4: Let us out. The zoo is overloaded.
2: And that, Chris,
0: yes,
2: is what's new at the zoo.
4: That's what is new.
0: I'm just going to say this. This is like the fourth time you've had a wallaby story. I feel like you're just changing the locations and it's the same story every time.
2: I mean, I can show you. It says 4 hours ago, a wallaby was on the loose, spotted hopping through Romsey.
0: It's Black and Abdallah. We'll be back.
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15: 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It appears by its own numbers, the U.S. government seems insolvent. 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
10: This is a Wisconsin Sports Zone update.
16: Well, the Packers going to be back out in front of the public tonight as they hold their annual family night inside Lambeau Field. It will be the first chance for a large number of fans to see the team, including third-year running back Marshawn Lloyd. Unlike the last 2 years, Lloyd has been healthy this camp so far, played in just one game in his career, but has shown a flair for some big plays in camp. Quarterback Jordan Love thinks he could be a weapon for them if, and it's a huge if, he can stay on the field.
17: I mean, he just adds another playmaker. Obviously, very fast, very twitchy. And the things he can do, and I think, you know, seeing more and more out of him in the passing game as well, I think it's one of those things we're just going to keep building with him, keep improving on things. But, you know, I think he's going to be a great addition. It's just staying healthy and get him out there. But just he adds another playmaker to our offense.
16: Next public practice is on Monday. The team will open the preseason next Friday in Pittsburgh against the Steelers. Turning to Wisconsin, they were on the field for the second practice of camp today. It's been a physical first 2 days, despite the team not being in pads, with several skirmishes breaking out. Badgers practice again tomorrow. They open the year September 6th against Notre Dame up at Lambeau Field.
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16: Well, it's Brewers and Twins tonight at American Family Field. The crew comes in off winning 3-4 over the Pirates. Minnesota lost 2-3 against the Royals, though they did snap a four-game losing streak yesterday. Milwaukee owns the best record in baseball, 5.5 game lead on the Cubs in the NL Central. With this Wisconsin Sports Zone Network update, I'm Zach Heilprin.
19: Because it is different than everybody else. I mean, than most teams. I think there's a couple teams out there that have opportunities in their stadiums where a lot of people come to watch, but I've never experienced anything like this. I think it's so good for our young players. It's really the first time you're in our stadium. You've got, hopefully we get 60,000 or whatever we're going to get, but it feels more like a preseason game than a practice.
20: Fins up, it's Friday, the Wisco Sports Show. That's Matt LaFleur talking about Family Night, what makes it special. I've been to Family Night a couple of times. I went with my parents. I didn't go with my parents. My parents took me when I was a kid. Yeah, I used to go all the time with my parents. We would go as a group when I was six. And it is cool. The fireworks show, it's a great opportunity for a family to go to Lambeau and to not have it cost an arm and a leg and to not go in the freezing cold when everyone is, you know, hammered for a real football game. So it is pretty cool. I love Family Night, and I actually love the Packers preseason, even if I'm not all that invested in what's taking place in the games, because I love the month of August. I think August is one of my favorite months of the year. It's pretty great. You still have all of the advantages of summer. You have warm weather. You have, you know, depending on if you have kids going to school or in sports, you still have a couple of weeks before things get really busy. You still have all the advantages, the warm weather and the longer days, and you start to get a little football. You know, maybe it's preseason football, but it's still something. You know, I can turn on my radio to the Packers radio network and hear Wayne Larrivee and Larry McCarron. I can turn on a preseason game and it's Lambeau. You know, there's Packer players and Packers jerseys on the screen, which does something for me. Even if the game doesn't mean anything, it's still, I still feel a little something. I still get a little something. So I love the next couple of weeks. I also, coincidentally, normally take a week off in August. That's normally when I sneak my summer vacation in right before fall, just do a big fishing trip. So I love the month of August. I really love these next couple of weeks. I want to start the show tonight with some Packers talk, and it's a Free Phones Friday, so you can join in on that or whatever you like. It's 608-321-1670. I will come to you before our first break if you have something to add. Zach Heilprin is going to be here at 4:35. to recap both of the last 2 days of Badger practice. I'm gonna throw some things at Zach. This isn't gonna be some nice, comfortable, you know, who's standing out, who's impressed, who's looked good. We're gonna press Zach for some answers about some certain players and certain things that have gone down at practice the last 2 days. So I'm going to give you some hard-hitting Badgers content coming up in about a half hour. I feel like that's been lacking on the show because Jesse joined on Tuesday instead of Wednesday. So the second half of this week just hasn't felt quite correct, especially with Badger football practice actually starting. So Zach's going to be here at 4:35. There has been some new Tarek Skubal reporting, and I guess we'll talk about it, but I'd almost prefer not to because I hate everything I read and everything I see. And I'm just going to get mad and do really bitchy radio. And that could be fun, I guess, but I feel like we've gotten to the point now where we've talked about it enough where you guys are probably sick and tired of hearing me complain. Maybe. So that's kind of what lies ahead in these next 2 hours. So go ahead, jump in. I'll come to you on the phone's first segment if you're ready at 608-321-1670. But an opening take in the meantime, I mentioned this towards the end of the show last night. Ryan Wood had tweeted something that caught my eye, and it was a comment from Jordan Love. And Mike Clemens was nice enough to send it to me. The label is the importance of having Watson, Reed, and Golden taking reps together every day so far in camp. Here's Jordan Love about his top three wide receivers.
1: For us, I think we've been getting a lot of good reps. That's what you want. You want to be able to, you know, build a foundation in camp that's going to carry you out throughout the season. I feel like we're getting on the same page with timing and just understanding where people need to be at in the offense. And now it's just trying to find ways to do that every play versus different looks and trying to understand the offense as best we can. But it's always easier when you're out there with the guys that you're going to be doing it with during the season, having those guys healthy, being able to go play after play. It's great work.
20: So a month or two ago, we had Bukowski on Bill's show, and he was talking about some of the moves made in the offseason, specifically the moves to let certain players go. Romeo Doubs, Dontavian Wicks on the offensive line, Elton Jenkins and Rashid Walker. And Bukowski's point was, and I thought half of his point was really good, there are fewer question marks with this Packers team at certain position groups, specifically on the O-line and at wide receiver, which were positions probably more than any on the field last year. They had a lot of upheaval and a lot of shuffling. They had a lot of shuffling at wide receiver because Christian Watson missed the first half of the year, and then he came back, and Jaden Reed missed time, and Romeo Doubs is kind of consistent throughout, and here's Matthew Golden, by the way, and Tucker Kraft clearly was a big part of the receiving game until he got hurt. So